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0: Live play-by-play of the boys in purple is presented by Toyota. Now, here's Aiden Riggs and Casey Whitfield.
3: From the sunny beaches of Tampa Bay, Florida, to the bright lights of Orange County, California, Louisville City treks all the way across the country in just 3 days to play their third game in 7 days, and this one is no easier than the others. They're going to take on the top team in the Western Conference after playing against the top team in the East and the second team in the West earlier this week. The road gets no easier in the USL Championship, and they got to do it all after dark, one of the latest kickoffs of the season for Louisville City FC as they take on Orange County SC right here on ESPN Louisville. We welcome you to Louisville, Kentucky, where we're calling this game back in the Eastern Time Zone. Aiden Riggs joined by Roman Kelly. Roman, it has been a busy, busy week for Louisville City. They started off back here in Louisville last Saturday, taking on San Antonio FC. It was Phil DeFam. Everything was going on. They got that 1-1 draw. Then they turned their attention to that cup

0: match against Tampa Bay down on the road, and they won that game in PKs. It was a 0-0 draw in regular time, went to PKs, they went 5-for-5 to pick up that W, and now they hit the road once again to go out to Orange County, and this might be the toughest game of them all. How tough can it be staying on the road and having to travel cross-country right in the middle of the week?
1: It can be extremely tough, Aiden. When you talk about a team that is in the Eastern time zone and they've been adjusting and traveling already in the later end of their schedule, you can have it can be a big impact when you start a game off. Are you going to be able to find that effort level, that intensity level at the very beginning of a game like you need to, right? And we've talked about a couple of different struggles that they may have had in the last couple of games. That can be another factor when you're talking about traveling. Are you going to have your legs underneath here? Are you going to have that effort level? Are you going to have that energy level? Those are all questions when you travel across the country on a short week.
0: Louisville City comes into this match with 8 wins, 7 losses, 4 draws, 28 points in total. Fourth place in the Eastern Conference. And as we mentioned, this tough stretch Louisville City is going on right now. Coming in to the last match, it was going to be 7 of their next 8 games against teams currently in the playoff picture. Well, that just went up to 8 of their next 9, as they did win that cup match against Tampa Bay to move on to the semifinals now of the USL Cup. That means in early September, they're going to play that San Antonio team once again. That time it's going to be on the road. But that was one of the better defensive performances we've seen from Louisville City so far this year. Went into Tampa Bay, a team that just scored 5 goals against them just 2 weeks ago in that same stadium, and Louisville City shut them down. They did it with some different names in the lineup as well. Romany, look back at that game against Tampa Bay. What do you want to see a little differently from Louisville City tonight?
1: Well, I mean, Aiden, I'll even extend this on into the San Antonio game. In the last 2 games, but in specific in that last game against Tampa Bay, 0 shots on target in that game, 2 shots on target in the matchup against San Antonio. When you talk about a team that's been pressing at the rate that they have, they've been winning the ball, even winning the possession battle in a couple of these matchups, 0 shots on target, and even in an away game, that's not what you want. That is not what you need to have at this point in the season when you're trying to make a push for the greatest or for the best spot that you can get with where the table lies. So I think what I want to see differently is, can you put pressure on the box, on the goal, on this keeper in Rando immediately, and get those, how are we going to find opportunities, that question mark, out of the picture at the very beginning of the matchup. That's something I'd like to see differently here compared to the matchup against Tampa Bay on Wednesday.
0: Let's take a quick look at this Orange County team. They come in with 9 wins, 3 losses, and 7 draws. That's 34 points in total. They sit in first place in the West. This has been a very strong team this year in a tough Western Conference. It's very tight, especially when you compare it to the East. The East, once you get past that 5-6 range, it kind of dips off a little bit. Yeah. The West is deep from 1 to about 11. So Orange County has been very tested as of late. They just played Tampa Bay back in Orange County last week. And Tampa Bay, of course, being the first place in the East, they went into to Orange County and won 3-0. So this Orange County team probably going to be pretty hungry coming in this match against Louisville. What stands out to you about them?
1: One thing that stands out is a team that's been on and off with their lineup, not really having a lot of consistency, players in and out. They still find ways to get results. They still find ways to get players involved who haven't been maybe their prolific scorers or their prolific attackers this season. And I think that kind of shows a team that's got a culture, that's got an identity, and they come in ready to perform every night, regardless of who is in the lineup. You know what they say, it's the next man up mentality, and this Orange County team, that is the one factor in them that I've noticed they've had pretty much all season long.
0: Orange County might not be the team you really think about when you think about LA Soccer. Of course, LAFC and LA Galaxy, two of the bigger teams in Major League Soccer. This Orange County team did have a win in the USL Championship Final just back in 2021. Haven't been around for that long, but they have a lot of success, not a team to sleep on at all. We're going to take a quick break here on ESPN 680.
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0: is the location as they take on Orange County SC. This will be the fifth time all time that these two sides meet, and Louisville City is undefeated. 3 wins, no losses, and 1 draw. They've outscored Orange County 9-2 in these 4 meetings they've had. Last year was that draw. It was 0-0 out in Orange County, and that was right after Louisville City had clinched the Players' Shield right here at home against Miami FC. So it was a little bit of a rotating lineup for Louisville City. They did get 24 shots against Orange County in that game, 5 of them going on target, but nothing could break through. Roman, you got some keys to the game tonight for Louisville.
1: Yes, one of the keys for tonight is going to be on the defensive side, and that's keeping Usman Silla under control. This is a player, Aiden, who's been very comfortable all season long. Their leading goal scorer with 5 goals on the season, 17 of the 19 games played. He's been on the team sheet, and that's a player you can expect with the differences that they've had in the attacking side of their lineup. He will be a difference maker for them. He will be looking to provide that presence for them when they do get the ball into the attacking third, and you have to expect him to be willing to shoot when you get anywhere near that 18-yard box. Don't give Usman Silla time on the ball. That's going to be the one defensive point for me on the Louisville City side when you look at how they're going to have to go and guard this Orange County side. Offensively, not necessarily the most positive thing, Aiden, but you've got no Jansen in this lineup starting 11. You've got no Donovan in this starting a lineup. How are you going to create those chances? Where are the attacking big chances going to come from, and when are they going to come? Because they're going to need to come early as the away team who is going up against an opponent who's going to be hungry coming off of a 3-0 loss.
0: The pressure, as you said, is going to be on some different names tonight. We're going to touch on that right after this break. We bring you starting lineups here. 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
0: Louisville City FC is California dreaming once again. They are 4-3-2 all-time playing in California. They have a 1-0-1 record all-time against Orange County out there in Los Angeles. We have starting lineups that have been announced for both sides. We're going to start off with the home side from Irvine, California. Orange County SC, as announced by head coach Danny Stone. Number 1, Alex Rando is going to get the start in net. He's made 57 saves so far, starting every single match for this Orange County side. Back 4 is going to be number 23, Ryan Dogman. Number 6, Garrison.

0: Cubs, number 5, Tom Brewitt, and number 4, Nico Benacalzar. You're going to have 4 in the midfield, starting from left to right. You're going to have number 10, Chris Haygart, number 27, Stephen Kelly, number 8, Usman Sila, and number 25, Efren Solis. And up front, you got 2 9s playing this one for Orange County. You got number 12, Yaniv Bazzini, and number 14, Brandon Cambridge. Roman, give me a player to watch out for in Orange County.
1: It's going to be Chris Haygart for me, Aiden, because this is a player who, out of all of the guys in this starting lineup, only a couple of them have played all 19 games. He is their Iron Man. 5 assists, leading assister. He can. It's a player that when he gets the ball, you can expect him to know what needs to happen next. Know where needs to, who needs to go where. He will be kind of commanding things. He'll be like that true 10 operating in that left flank, but expect him to see him all over the field in this one with the 2 9s up top.
0: Now here's tonight's starting lineup for your Louisville City Football Club, presented by Ford Building Together. 6 changes to the starting lineup for interim head coach Simon Bird. That's the most he's made all year, going from one regular season game to another. Number 1, Hugo Ferru is going to get another start in net. That's going to be his 5th straight start for the boys in purple. Your back 3, your 3 center backs are going to be number 13, Amadou Dia, who's captaining this match for Louisville City.
1: Love to see
0: first time as a captain this year. You're also going to have number 5, Brandon Days, re-entering the lineup after a big campaign down there for the US U19s. And you have number 2, Aiden McFadden, also filling in there as a center back on the right side as well. Your 2 wing backs on the left, you're going to have number 3, Jake Morris, and on the right, number 23, Sam Gleedle. 2 in the midfield, it's number 6, Zach Duncan, and number 27, Evan Davila. And up front, you got 3 guys leading the charge. Number 7, Ray Serrano on the left wing. Number 21, Quincy Heerman on that right wing. Number 14, Tola Shawunmi is your center forward. Give me a player to watch out for on Louisville.
1: It's going to have to be our boy, number 5, Brandon Days, entering back into the starting lineup in that center, central center back spot of that back 3 that turns into a back 5 as we know it. Aiden, he's just got back from international duty with the U19 American side in Mexico playing in the CONCACAF, and when you're coming from that international duty, you get to go and represent your country, represent your club, represent, you know, your city to an extent. When you're talking about a player like Brandon Days, you know he's going to be entering back onto the pitch with that confidence, with that swagger, and you can expect him to come and command that back line again at that young age of 17 like we know he can do.
0: And I want to emphasize 17. He was playing for the U19 team of the U.S. at the U20 championship. This team entirely was young going into this tournament. He was one of the youngest on the entire squads, scored 2 goals, most of a defender at that tournament. And he looked like a man out there. He did not look like a 17-year-old kid. That confidence, I love that you mentioned that. That's going to be huge for him going forward. I do want to touch, though, on something you mentioned earlier. The names we aren't seeing in this lineup. Jansen Wilson, Chris Donovan, Taylor Davila, Kyle Adams. These aren't just your big production guys, the guys up front. But when you move back a little bit, Sean Tosh not in the lineup as well. Some of your leaders aren't really on this team. A lot of pressure could be put on Amadou Dia. How's that going to work for Louisville City? Do you think a little bit more pressure does go on Amadou Dia to lead this team? It's one of the youngest lineups we're going to see all year for Louisville as well.
1: I mean, I think there's going to be a bit of pressure on him because you know that he's got the armband on, right? He's in charge of his defense tonight. But I'm going to put the pressure on Tola Shawunmi. This is a player who's had a lot of big goals this season. He's had some really moments that really solidified some games, and he's not had the best season, Aiden. He's been in and out of the starting 11, has had some games in which he's missed some opportunities that you kind of expect him to put away, right? But he is that presence in the air, he's that presence in the box, and he can create electric moments. And without a Jansen Wilson in the lineup or a Chris Donovan in the lineup, I expect Tola to kind of take that opportunity and create for himself tonight.
0: Tola Shawunmi came into Louisville as an expected goal scorer. He had a great start to the year, of course. Right now, currently stands still as the Golden Boot leader in the U.S. Open Cup, which Louisville City was eliminated from, by the way, 2 months ago, which is really funny to think about. He's still leading that. Hasn't had a goal, though, since May 23rd. That was against Miami on the road that Louisville City lost that game. He is about as due as anyone can be on this roster. Kickoff coming from Irvine, California. Right after this, you're listening to Louisville City FC on ESPN 680.
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3: Louisville City FC still on the road, their third game in 7 days. This one is across the country out in Irvine, California. They're going to take on the top team in the Western Conference, Orange County SC. They're coming in with 9 wins, 3 losses, and 7 draws. 34 points, sit at the top of a Western Conference that is as competitive as it's ever been. There's only about 10 points that really separate the teams at the top from the teams that are competing for that last playoff spot. It is very competitive compared to the Eastern Conference, where Tampa Bay has somewhat separated themselves from the pack. You got a lot of teams pecking for that second to fifth place, and there's a little bit of a drop-off between the teams that are fighting for playoff position and the teams that are just in it. But Louisville City is right in the middle of that Eastern Conference. Fourth place on 28 points, 8 wins, 7 losses, and 4 draws. They are coming off a massive win down in Tampa Bay. It was a 0-0 draw in regular time. There wasn't a ton that happened during that opening 90 minutes, but we went to PKs because it was a USL Cup game, and Louisville City was a perfect 5-for-5 from the spot. Hugo Ferru with a big save late in that as well to propel them to a semifinal berth, their first ever semifinal berth in the Prince Tires USL Cup. We are calling the game here in Louisville, Kentucky at Lynn Family Stadium. There's a big win here earlier today for Racing Louisville. Shout out to them on down the stretch night, picking up a 4-1 victory. Didn't get 5 in honor of Jaden Daniels. Big shout out to them.
4: Made sure
3: taking care of business there. Just had to. They had to make sure to honor him with that one. But Louisville City out there in California, it's a cross-country trip. We talked about it earlier. Legs could be a little tired here. That's why we're seeing a bit of a rotated lineup. What do you want to see in this opening 5 to 10 minutes?
5: I want to see effort being at 105%. I want it to be through the roof. I want to see chances because when we talk about this in the pregame, 0 shots on goal in the last game, yes, you could put that to the defensive effort of Tampa Bay. This is still a side that has the skill, the cohesiveness to go into the final third and get shots on goal. We did hit the framework once, but that's not good enough. I'm sorry to just be so blunt and blatant about it there, Aiden, but when you're talking about Serrano, Shawumi, Quimren up front, these are guys that know how to finish, and you've got Duncan and Davila beneath them. Those are guys that know how to conduct. I expect there to be shots on goal, and that have been an emphasis in practices these last couple days.
3: Bit of a rotated lineup for Louisville City. We'll recap it real quick. Still that 5-2-3 formation, but there's 6 changes to this lineup coming from Wednesday night against Tampa Bay. Number 1, Hugo Ferru remains in net. Back 5 from left to right. Number 3, Morris. Number 13, Dia. Number 5, Days, number 2, McFadden, and number 23, Gleedle. Your midfield from left to right is going to be Zach Duncan on the left, and then number 27, Evan Davila on the right. Your front three on the left wing will be Ray Serrano. On the right wing is going to be Quincy Hureman. And up front in the center forward will be number 14, Tola Shawunmi. There's also 8 players available for selection off the bench. The big names that are missing from this lineup are Jansen Wilson, Chris Donovan, Taylor Davila, and Kyle Adams. We'll see what Louisville City does here with some different names in. You're seeing some spot starts here for Quincy Hureman, Tola Shawunmi, some guys you have not seen in a while in the 11. You're also getting Sam Gleedle in there. Amadou Dia flipping over from a wing back, which is more of his natural position in the past couple years for Louisville. He's going to play that center back role. He's had to fill in multiple times this year because some of the injuries that Louisville City has had. And then Brandon Days re-enters the lineup as well. That might be the biggest news this entire 11 for Louisville City. Great tournament for him down there in Mexico. Let's see if he can keep it going now that he's back in the USL Championship.
5: I'd like to see him keep it going. Not necessarily saying we expect him to see him scoring goals right off the bat, but but just having him back there as that presence defensively could be huge, and I expect it to be. One point, though, I want to make before we get this one started, Aiden. Amadou Dia, in that center back role, as you just mentioned, more of the wing back kind of comfortability when he's out there. With Jake Morris being to his left, you can kind of expect Jake to push up even more than we're used to, knowing that you've got Amadou Dia behind you there, comfortable in that area.
3: Tonight's broadcast is brought to you by Toyota, and we are underway at Championship Soccer Stadium in Irvine, California. I'm Aiden Riggs, that's Roman Kelly, and we're here at Lynn Family Stadium in Louisville, Kentucky, calling this game remotely for you here on ESPN 680 Louisville City, and they're all purple kits moving from right to left. Orange County is going to have orange tops, fittingly, with black bottoms, and they're working from left to right. It's an early set piece for Orange County, and this is a dangerous spot on the right side of the final third, just inside of the final third, even without that right side of the 18. Out swinging ball towards the top. The 18 header was put on and quickly knocked away by Orange County. Serrano has to retreat to knock it back to the top of the 18, but gave it right to Orange County. Right side, Kelly dribbling it around for Orange County. They're dribbling into that corner. Defense by Sam Gleedle. He knocks him off the ball, but it gets sent out of bounds off of Orange County. It's an early goal kick for Louisville City. That's some momentum early for Orange County that Louisville doesn't want to give up.
5: Didn't see what the foul or the call was there, but that is a dangerous spot to be giving a set piece early in the game. Stephen Kelly doing a good job on the whipped-in cross there to get a potential chance, but Louisville City doing a good job handling it, getting a goal kick.
3: Louisville City, as we mentioned, coming off that win on Wednesday night against Tampa Bay in the USL Cup. They also had that draw against San Antonio at home on Saturday. San Antonio was second in the West. Tampa Bay is first in the East. This Orange County team is first in the West as well. So this is three straight games against top three teams in the USL Championship as it stands. Louisville's going to win possession on the right side. Evan Davila had it poked away, though, by Chris Haygart. Haygart dribbles down that left side, sends it forward, looking for Bazzini. Gets knocked off the ball and went off of Bazzini and out of bounds. The throw-in for Louisville City. On the right side, the sun continues to set out there in L.A. You can see it peeking in on those far stands across from the camera as Orange County tried to send it down the right side. Intercepted by Jake Morris. Third minute of play. We're scoreless between Louisville City and Orange County out there in Irvine, California. Right side ball sent forward by Louisville. Aiden McFadden with a touch on the touchline. Still in their own end, Louisville City. It's played there by Brandon Day as he chips this down the right side. Serrano's going to get there on the right wing. Chips it in. Tola Shawunmi. He can't get to that, but here trailing on it was Hierman. Shawunmi, his shot's going to go just wide. A touch inside the 18 for Tola. He might have rushed it slightly and sent it wide left.
5: Looked like he tried to get underneath that one very, very quickly, but didn't have a lot of time. Like the responsiveness there from Louisville City after the set piece on right outside the 18 on the other side. We're getting down into the defense, attacking third, and getting a chance. Not on target, but that's what you want. That's how you have to respond to keep the energy going and to find those opportunities early.
3: And it's those two guys you're not used to seeing in that starting 11 as well. Tolo Shawunmi and Quincy Hierman connecting on that pass. You really can throw Ray Serrano at this point into that group of guys who have not been getting consistent starts. Serrano has had some tough times finding his way into the 11 this year because of the year that Jansen Wilson's having. Zach Duncan goes down and draws the foul. One of the best things that he can do on the field. Dangerous set piece incoming for Louisville.
5: Very dangerous set piece. And Orange County decides to play short here, which is interesting because you know Louisville City is going to be with that pressure in the attacking third. They're attacking their top, their front three are the first set of defenders, and they win the ball back after a long clearance, and now they've got a set piece in a dangerous spot. Not as dangerous as the Orange County set piece to start the game on the right side outside of the 18. This one, what I'd say, what, 15 yards outside of the 18, pretty head-on. Not necessarily easy for keepers to handle, but everything in front of you if you're the keeper here, so they got a good command on what's going to happen. Tough spot to shoot. I expect a floated cross, and there we go.
3: Morris tried to take the shot. And
5: quick strike.
3: That ball might make it back to Louisville. Morris skies it. I don't think I've ever seen one go that far up and out, but it's out of bounds. It's going to be a goal kick for Orange County. Jake Morris, it feels like we talk about it every week whenever he does something. He swings with his left. This ball is still flying.
5: It didn't even look like Zach Duncan was prepared for the ball to be kicked there, but I'm not mad at Jake taking that chance.
3: So it's a goal kick for Orange County. They send it right up the middle. Fifth minute, still scoreless between Louisville and Orange County. Down the right side, Sam Gleedle going to try and chip this to Duncan. He sends it down the right. Can Shawunmi get there? Did we have a whistle behind the play? It looked like we did. That's going to be another foul that they commit on Zach Duncan. It's going to be a free kick for Louisville right outside that center circle.
5: savvy Zach Duncan in the midfield, knowing exactly how to position his body to accept that contact in a way where he can make the ref blow his whistle.
3: One of the best players in the USL Championship when it comes to drawing those fouls, whenever he feels that contact, he's going to go down. He's going to try and draw that whistle to give his team the set piece. One of the best. It's not an easy skill to do necessarily either, to do it to where you don't get whistled yourself for the embellishment of sorts, but down the right side, Louisville sends it to Duncan. He's trying to lead Heuermann on that right wing. Gleadle with a touch, right back to Duncan. Duncan staring right into the sun on that right side of the pitch. McFadden with a touch back to the halfway line to Brandon Days. 6 minute of play, scoreless between Louisville and Orange County. Evan Davila dribbling through the middle into the final third. Show on me. Serrano, top the 18. Ray Serrano shoots and scores! Ray Serrano in the opening 6 minutes put Louisville in front 1-0. What a goal for Louisville City, and they got the opener.
5: Amazing turn there from Evan Davila in the half field. Sees the defender, taking off the angle for the pass back. Just simply turns his body all the way around the ball, starts driving directly at the goal, putting the defenders on their back heels. Ball finds his way to Ray Serrano off of a deflection. He's one-on-one with the keeper, and just clinical finish there into the bottom right corner of the net. Guides it right past the keeper, keeps the ball grounded. Great shot, great finish from Ray Serrano. Did Shawomi get a touch there?
3: It'll be interesting to see if Shawomi did get a touch on there. It looked like the pass, honestly, from Davila might have been going to Shawomi, and he might have flicked it to Ray Serrano. But it is a beautiful finish by Ray Serrano. The keeper, Rando, pushed forward, and Serrano sends it just over him. That goal is presented by Fireball. Ray Serrano puts Louisville City up 1-0 in the 6th minute of play. That's Ray's first goal since June 13th. It's been over 2 months since Ray Serrano found the back of the net. I called Tolo Shawomi the most due guy on the team pregame. Ray Serrano might actually have been the most due guy on the team when you look at the chances that he'd been generating as of late. Serrano's going to try and win that ball, but the whistle's going to go against Shawomi.
5: Another thing about Ray, he seems like he's always in the right place at the right time. And the fact that he was also due as well kind of felt like you knew he was going to find those opportunities. He puts it all out on the pitch every time he's out there. And you love to see a player like Ray Serrano go out there and find the back of the net early in a game like this.
3: So we're now in the 8th minute of play with Louisville leading 1-0 over Orange County. Interception there from Amadou Dia. Talk about him filling in at that left side of the center back trio tonight. A great through ball by Jake Morris, who somehow just threads that ball up the left touchline. Shawomi couldn't get to it, and Orange County is going to gather it in their own end. Alex Rando controls this one, the keeper for Orange County. He's been very strong this year, even though he just gave up that early goal to Ray Serrano. He was one-on-one with Serrano as well. It was beautiful play by Louisville City to get that opportunity. He's made 57 saves so far this year, starting in about every single match for this Orange County side. Whistle goes against Louisville City just across the halfway line. So it's a free kick for Orange County, right side of the middle third.
5: Louisville City doing a good job handling the pressure from Orange County early on in this one. Got to keep the fouls down. We got to make sure we get through this one without any cards. But I love the effort level, I love the intensity, and I love the desire to win the ball back as soon as possible.
3: Serrano just skied that ball down the right side. Header first put on by Orange County, dished off to the right side. Sam Gleadle is able to gather this for Louisville. 9th minute of play, 1-0 your score in favor of Louisville City. McFadden skies this one down the right side, going to drift out of bounds. Another throw in coming for Orange County to answer our question. Tolo Shawomi did get a touch on that ball. That's going to be his first assist of the season. So Serrano gets the goal. That is his third of league play. And Shawomi gets his first assist. That's his first of league play as well.
5: Pretty touch.
3: It's a beautiful touch there. Right side header goes for McFadden. Quincy Heuermann went up to touch that one. It's going to be one there by Orange County. They work it from left to right. Trying to go wide on the right side. Jake Morris having to drop way back. Just knock this ball out of bounds on defense. Throwing for Orange County. Right side final third.
5: Jake nearly caught out of position there. Does a great job to recover and get that one kicked out.
3: Just 9 minutes into this match out there in Southern California. Louisville City with a 1-0 lead. Interception there. Serrano, he found Duncan, and Serrano leads Shawomi. Numbers developing for Louisville. Shawomi trying to dish it back to Serrano. The pass was behind him. Serrano had gotten in front of Shawomi there, and I think it made them get not quite on the same page with that pass.
5: Yeah. Knew he, if he wanted to get the ball up front, he had to release it right then. Didn't get his body positioned like he needed to get the pass perfect. You like the effort.
3: Tolashawnme is one of those interesting strikers that Louisville has. He doesn't have that crazy speed necessarily, but his size is such a factor. You see him a lot try and gather the ball in the final third with his back turned towards the goal and tries to dish it off to find someone else. He's a unique player with that aspect. But Duncan to the right side.
5: He can be very great in his hold-up play. He can be that target nine if you need him to, or he can be that player that makes those runs. Not the quickest, but once he does get the legs going, that stride can be kind of fast.
3: Right side, Serrano dropping all the way back to dribble this ball forward. How about Serrano on that right side, drifting around, and it's going to be dished off to McFadden. McFadden going to go back to Amadou Dia. That was actually Brandon Days on that right side. Days, I think, might have grown more since he was in Mexico now, too. It looks like he might be a little bit taller. Wouldn't surprise me, kid's only 17 years old.
5: The close control right there was made me think it was Ray Serrano as well.
3: Evan Davila in that center circle chips it down the right side. Gleeto was making the run. Evan Davila is going to be whistled for a foul on that one.
5: I love that effort level, that chance from Evan Davila. We talked about coming into this one, you don't have that Jansen Wilson. You don't have that Chris Donovan. Yes, they're not midfielders, but those are players that when they get the ball, they take the risk. They take the chances. Two or three chances already being taken by Evan Davila in the midfield to get the ball into the final third.
3: And Evan Davila kind of filling in today for his brother, Taylor Davila, who's one of the, if not the best playmaker in the USL Championship, playing in that midfield for Louisville City. Of course, he won MVP last year into the USL Championship. So some big shoes for Evan to fill, without a doubt. We might see Taylor in the second half of this match. The midfield has been sneakily good for Louisville City, to say the least, this year. I think a lot of people have forgotten the talent they truly have there. When you've got Zach Duncan, you've got Taylor Davila, as we mentioned. Kevin Lambert hasn't gotten to play much in the midfield so far this year because of some injuries, and he filled in at center back for a while as well. The midfield can be deep for Louisville if everyone's healthy. Davila, interception, to Shawnme, back heel, looking for Serrano. Serrano looks for the back heel himself. Still alive in the 18, Heurman going to send it out wide. Who did it go off of? It's going to stay in play. Right at the touchline, Orange County just bombs it. Somehow that's going to stay in play and go back into Louisville's own end. A little bit of a chaotic sequence there inside the final third, and Louisville's trying to charge in once again. On the right side, here's Aiden McFadden pushing forward, throws it in. Shawnme can't go up and get to it. It's going to drift through to Jake Morris on the left wing. Morris, even with the six, throws it in front. Save made by Rando. Top the 18, headed back by Davila. Now it's going to be cleared out back towards the middle third. Duncan, good touch to Serrano. Back to Duncan. Out wide it goes to Jake Morris. Leads Serrano into the 18, knocked away, and here comes a corner kick.
5: Louisville playing very connected right now. Everybody knowing where the run needs to be, where the ball needs to go. And they're taking those chances, Aiden. Maybe not necessarily on the goal, but in the buildup, in the attack, when they're seeing the run, they're taking that opportunity on that long ball. I mean, the Jake Morris driven cross is one of my favorite aspects of this team. When it comes in, you think that something might happen every time.
3: That was a fun minute and a half they just had there. A ball almost exclusively in the final third, at least in their half of the field. But here comes your first 5-5 corner kick. This is corner number 199 of the season across all comps for Louisville City. Duncan, short corner, top the 18. Serrano back to Duncan, thrown in front. Touch was made by Shawnme. Comes down Evan Davila, top the 18. His shot deflects, and Rando is able to gather it for Orange County.
5: I like the short corner tactic there to free up Zach Duncan to get that cross in from a closer angle to the 18-yard box.
3: Across the halfway line, Orange County takes it on the right side. It was dribbled forward there by Benalcazar. He's going to look back towards his left where it's played there by Haygart. Haygart looking around. One touch was made there by Efren Solis. And Haygart dribbling now on the right side. Haven't had to say Orange County names much really at all tonight because Louisville City has had so much of the possession in this first half of the game. It's something that Louisville City hasn't done always. But when you're looking at what they've been doing, they've been holding on to the ball for over 50% of this match so far.
5: One point that I do want to make that I'm starting to notice here, Aiden, is Zach Duncan and Evan Davila seem to be making a conscious effort to prevent Usman Sulla from getting the ball. They don't want him to get the ball in the Orange County buildup and get that face to goal and to turn. Keep seeing them point, making sure they're communicating about the positioning of Usman Sulla.
3: Great tackle was made inside of the 18 for Amadou Dia, tonight's captain for Louisville City. As we mentioned, playing as a center back once again tonight. He sent that ball out of bounds. It was a throw-in for Orange County on the right side. Now Tom Brewitt, Orange County's captain, is going to swing this ball from right to left along the back line. Played by Ryan Dogham on this left side.
4: Brewitt with the traditional jersey tucked in there. You don't see that often these days.
3: Trying to copy Louisville City's own Sean Tosh, who is on the bench tonight for Louisville City. He's not often comes off the bench for Louisville City. He's really been one of those iron mans all time that Louisville City has had. On the right side, ball chipped back towards the left. Efren Solis looking around once again. They're going to give it back to Stephen Kelly. Kelly's going to chip this ball down the left side. Knocked away by Sam Gleadle. It was a mess between Duncan and an Orange County player. And Orange County comes away with it. Left side to into the 18. Touch was made, but it goes right back to Sam Gleadle. Gleadle just bombs this down the right side. Shawnee runs after it. It's going to go right to Orange County. They will reset at the top of the halfway line.
4: Looks like Orange County just wanting to establish some possession here, get into a rhythm, see if they can string some passes together and keep possession if they happen to take a chance and lose it.
3: Haven't had many opportunities so far tonight inside the final third, but here comes another one. Left wing, ball looking to be sent towards that back post, floats in the air, and it stayed out of bounds for inbounds for a second, then floats out. It will be a goal kick for Hugo Farrew. 16th minute, Louisville City leads 1-0 over Orange County. If you're watching on TV and listening to us and you feel like that stadium out there in Irvine, California looks a little bit familiar to what you've seen potentially online within the past couple of months, Championship Soccer Stadium is actually where the U.S. Men's National Team was based during the 2026 World Cup. Of course, they played almost all of their games out there on the West Coast. This is right there outside of L.A. where two of their matches did happen. It's a beautiful stadium out there, a beautiful complex as a whole. Orange County has not only built the first team, but they have a great academy system, along with a secondary team that plays in USL League 2, similar to what Louisville City has built here in Kentucky as well. So Louisville City tries to send it down the right side. Player goes down for him on the right. That's Quincy Hierman. They're going to win a throw-in about 10 yards in from the halfway line on the right. Aiden McFadden holds the ball over his head and throws that one into Hierman, who's drifting back towards the halfway line. Louisville going to reset in their own end. 17th minute of play. 1-0 is the score in favor of Louisville. Here's Jake Morris, dangerous position, dribbling towards the 18. Going to send it with his right back towards the right side. Touch made by Duncan, still outside the 18. Right wing it goes to Gleadle, chipped into the 18. Deflects off of Orange County towards the net, but Alex Rando steps up and takes it away.
4: Louisville City doing a good job getting that ball out wide and looking to get back into the middle and create those chances from there. Stretch the defense out, pick your passes apart, and see if you can find those openings to get a shot off.
3: Root chips this ball down the right side for Orange County. A good leading pass and an overlapping run here on the right side by Manalcazar. He's going to send it out wide to the right side. Drifting forward, sent in Cambridge, going towards the net. Hugo Farrew steps up at the top of his six to take that away. Hugo Farrew not being very active so far in this opening 17 minutes. Has to step up and take that one away.
4: Not a lot of action for Farrew. Won't be mad if it stays that way.
3: Farrew making 10 saves in this stretch that he had coming into this one of four straight starts. He had faced 17 shots in that span. Of course, the number's a little inflated because of that Tampa Bay game where Tampa Bay was able to send five into the back of the net. But that four of them were just world-class finishes that Hugo can't do much about. But Shawnee trying to win this ball on the left side for Louisville. A takeaway there for Tom Brewitt, the Englishman for this Orange County side, as the ball knocked away from by Shawnee. It's going to be a throw-in for Brewitt on the right.
4: Great press there from Shawnee to keep the ball down on the Orange County end. Let's see if the Louisville City press can win the ball back in an advantageous position here.
3: Brewitt, one of nine international guys on this roster for Orange County. They've scored 19 of their 27 goals from foreign players. That does include Usman Sila, who is from Dakar, Senegal, scoring five so far this year, and also the guy up top leading the charge with five goals as well, Bazzini, who hails from Israel on the right side. It's a throw-in for Orange County, thrown down at the right touchline. Jake Morris got ahead to it first, bounces off of Sam Gleadle, going to go back to Orange County, though, as they go across the halfway line with speed. Down to left side, Orange County, a chance. This is dangerous. Aiden McFadden might have had a touch there on the attacking player for Orange County. Whistle was not blown. It's going to be a resumption for Louisville City down the left side. That is a tough one if you're Orange County.
4: Yeah, Brandon Cambridge there exploding with pace from the Usman Sila drive with the ball up into the 18-yard box. A lot of contact. We'll agree with the ref on that one.
3: Something we did see on Wednesday that was in play is a new, not quite VAR system, but a challenge system that the USL is testing out in the Prince Tires USL Cup. It wasn't used Wednesday. It was actually used in a different match going on in the quarterfinal. San Antonio, who Louisville City will meet in the semis, had a player sent off because of this challenge system that the teams can use. You can challenge a play on the field. The ref will go over to a monitor and watch it again to see if he wants to change his call. So it's not in regular season play yet. Could come

0: year, though, you never know. Nutmeg over there on the left side for Jake Morris. He has some contact, though, as he takes Manalcazar to the ground. Your head official, Trevor Wiseman, whistles him for that one. We take another look. I don't know if there's quite enough contact there. It looked like there might have been a little bit of embellishment for Cambridge.
1: Cambridge kind of battling with the arms there. I'd call that 50-50. One point about the potential challenge that they could add, if they can find a way to organize it and keep it a coach-based thing versus all 11 players out there running up into the referee's face trying to complain and say, hold on, go look at the monitor. That's not what you want in soccer and being added to what today's game looks like. But if the refs can get on the same page with the coaches and find a way to do it in an organized way, I think it could be huge for the sport.
0: Down the left side, Jake Morris is going to send a leading pass for Tolo Shawunmi. Onside left wing, throws it in front, deflects off of Orange County. Still alive in the 18. Gets cleared out, though, by Orange County down the left side. Whistle was blown. It looked like there was something behind the play. It'll go in favor of Orange County inside their own 18.
1: Not sure if it was a foul, handball. Didn't look like it was offsides there, but Orange County will be resetting with the ball in their own box. Still looking to play short here. Louisville City has backed off from the pressure onto the center backs. What do you think that's about, Aiden?
0: It's tough to really tell. You've got, mentioning again, some different guys in there as well for Louisville City. Be interesting to see how they do attack this game going forward. They got that opening goal. You don't really want to see them take their foot off the gas, I'd say. With what you've seen as of late for Louisville, having trouble getting shots on target, having nothing go on target against Tampa Bay on Wednesday, I'd rather see them push forward a little bit, but they are dropping back now. Almost, you could call with the formation they're in right now a 5-4-1 with what Shawunmi's doing up front.
1: I was going to say, it looks as if they want to make sure the midfield's overloaded when Orange County does have the ball, but it looks like they got that that one-goal lead and have now looked to prioritize their defensive shape.
0: Usman Silla takes the shot from outside the 18. It was curling towards that left post, but Hugo Farou catches it right in his chest. That's the first shot for Orange County. Also went on target, but a quick save for Farou. That could spark something in him tonight as well as we go deeper into this match. Right side, 23rd minute. Louisville City leads 1-0 over Orange County on the road in Irvine, California. Down the left side, Louisville advances the ball to Jake Morris. Morris looks across it into the 18. It made its way through. A retreating Orange County backline is able to clear it out, and Amadou Dia just fires that towards the goal line. Don't really know what Amadou was trying to do there, but it goes out of bounds. The goal kick for Orange County.
1: I think he was just making sure he prevented a counterattack. It looked like they're showing the replay now of the Usman Silla shot on goal. Don't want to give him time in front of the box with all day to shoot and pick his spot. If he gets an opportunity like that, he probably will make Hugo Farou work a little bit more. Great save still, nonetheless.
0: It's about 23 minutes into this match out there in California. Same 11 that started off this match for Louisville City. Hugo Farou remains in net. Back line from left to right is going to be Jake Morris, Amadou Dia, Brandon Days, Aiden McFadden, and Sam Gleadle. Two in the midfield are Zach Duncan and Evan Davila. Three up front are Quincy Hierman, Tolo Shawunmi, and your goal scorer, Ray Serrano. Davila, takeaway in the attacking half for Louisville. They gave it right back to Orange County. Good play there for Orange County to dish it off to the right side to Solis. Now they're going to build from the back, working from right to left. Now they're going to go back from left to right. Touch made by Garrison Tubbs. They go back towards the right side, where it's chipped forward high in the air, skipping towards Hugo Farou, who grabs it and sends it right back to Amadou Dia. It looked like Orange County was going to try and build from the back, but then they just sent that ball forward.
1: Finally saw a goal kick out of the back from the keeper there, Rando.
0: Serrano dribbling towards that central channel, looking to go to Hierman. Instead, it goes to Gleadle. Gleadle looking to lead Quincy Hierman off of Rando. It goes. There was a tangle up of Quincy Hierman and a player on the back line for Orange County. Whistle wasn't blown, similar to what we saw down there in Louisville City's own 18. But Orange County going to try and break this free.
1: A lot of contact there.
0: So it wasn't called on one side, not going to be called on the other side either. This is what you want to see, though.
1: Yes. After a couple of calls early in the game, referee established that he had that control over the energy out there, now letting him play a little bit.
0: Trevor Wiseman, an official who's not afraid to go to the book as well. Remember that as the game goes on, he's done 51 professional matches in his career, spanning throughout the USL system along with the MLS system. Shawunmi was really challenged on Alex Rando there, but Rando gets the ball away. But back to Trevor Wiseman, your official, handed out 251 yellows in those 51 matches. That equates to about 5 yellows per match. He did a Louisville City game earlier this year out in Omaha in the USL Cup. There were 4 yellows in that match, along with the red that went against Omaha, and a penalty kick that was called against Josh Jones. Ball just stayed.

0: in play on Louisville's goal line. Now it's going to be a late whistle saying it will go out for a corner kick for Orange County. This will be Orange County's first corner of the night. It's going to come from the left side in the 26th minute with Louisville leading 1-0.
1: Ryan Dogman doing a good job there of getting in all the way to the touchline before getting his cross off, doing whatever he can to pretty much ensure either the cross is getting through or they're going to win a corner kick.
0: So as we said, that corner kick coming from the left side for Orange County. They've got some players bunched up at the top of the 18. They elect for the short corner. They dribble towards the 18 along the goal line. It's Silla. Silla in front catches the side of the net. That was a dangerous opportunity, but Amadou Dia stepped in front and took the lane away.
1: Usman Silla just gliding past his man there. Couldn't tell who it was. Serrano, obviously one of the shorter guys, going to play up close when you see that the corner is being played short. Got to do a little bit better there staying in front of him.
0: Amadou Dia did deflect that out of bounds, so it's going to be another corner kick. Corner of the 18, it goes, another short corner. Dribbling towards the D is Orange County. Stops right when they get on top of the D and drifted back towards the left with Solis. He finds Silla once again. Silla so dangerous on the ball. Drifts it off. It was sent towards the front, headed out by Louisville City. It's on that right wing. Dribbling on that right side. Cambridge with it. He's going to dish it off. It's played by Haygart. Haygart sends it into the box. Cleared out by Louisville. That's Sam Gleadle to bomb it all the way back to Alex Rando just outside of his 18.
1: Orange County finally looking like they've established themselves and what they want to do within their game plan, looking to get after it now. Trying to find those gaps after they quickly win the ball back, and you know that the wingbacks may be pushed up just a little tad bit higher.
0: And here's Louisville City trying to find themselves on the counter. As Ray Serrano, who had it across the halfway line, goes back to Evan Davila, who found Zach Duncan. And now Amadou Dia finds Brandon Days. Just back and forth, they're going to go on that back line, setting up this offense for Louisville. 27th minute, 1-0 is your score in favor of Louisville City. 76 degrees out there in Orange County, California. Wish we had that type of weather here in Louisville right now. It's about 20 degrees hotter here inside of Lynn Family Stadium. But now in the attacking half of the field stands Amadou Dia. He's going to dish this back to Brandon Days. Days looking around, uses his right to send it forward. Towards the right, he was looking to send it, where Evan Davila went right back to Aiden McFadden. Now Days is going to chip this down the right side. Sam Gleadle runs underneath it, made the first touch, a little too much on it, took an Orange County player down. It looks like there was a whistle on that ball. It'll be a free kick for Orange County at the top of their own 18.
1: Long ball nearly gets through there for Gleadle. Looked like that first touch was almost perfect to guide him past the defender, but got double-teamed very quickly right outside that 18 box.
0: Still 28th minute with Louisville City leading 1-0. Orange County, one of the more unique teams in the USL Championship. They've got a couple European partnerships. They're connected to the Glasgow Rangers, of course, of the Scottish Premiership, and they're also connected to Feyenoord of the Netherlands in the top tier of Dutch football. It's a pipeline they have to send players either straight from Europe to L.A. to develop or straight from L.A. to Europe, as here they come down the right side. There's one of those guys, Cambridge, with a dribble in front. Here's Silla, the Senegalese player, dribbling inside the 18. He is dangerous with the ball. Back on the right side. He works it, takes some contact. Whistle won't be blown. Knocked outside of the 18, and it looks like it's going to be an offsides call against Orange County. That was another dangerous chance. You can just see with Silla is on the ball, he is the most skilled player on the field without a doubt.
1: Don't want to give him time. Don't want to give him opportunity. He can create space to shoot just with those body feints that he's got. And the close control is right there as well. He's not really letting the ball get very far off of his foot. And that can be scary to defend against.
0: So as I was talking about that pipeline that Orange County has, you can go straight from the youth network that they have at Orange County within the academy up to their League Two team to then develop with the first team in the USL Championship, where they have players actually on the roster right now that have deals to then go to a team in Europe. They just had a couple players transfer over to clubs like Eintracht Frankfurt, which Louisville City is very familiar with. Pedro Guimarães was just one of them that transferred just a couple weeks ago, officially in the summer transfer window. So Orange County, one of those teams that's kind of setting the tone in the USL Championship, just like Louisville City, and sending players over to Europe to continue to develop and see what all they can do at an international stage. We're 30 minutes into this match out there in Irvine, California. 1-0 is the score in favor of Louisville City. Chip down the left side. Good first touch by Jake Morris on that left touch line. Dribbling towards that left side of the 18. Inside of it, top of the 18. Evan Davila, good move. Still dancing with it. On the left side, he finds Morris. Morris leads Serrano. Serrano chips it back post. So one means there. Headed out, though, by Orange County. Running it down's McFadden. On that right side, Aiden McFadden dribbles into the 18. McFadden shot with his left, just wide. Aiden McFadden tried to go back post with his left, and it misses just to the wide.
1: Aiden McFadden taking matters into his own hands there. When you see 10 defenders in front of you, it's tough to find that right angle, that right pass for somebody to get a clear-cut shot. I like the effort. I like the ability to go and take a chance, trying to test Alex Rando any way that they can.
0: It's another one of those possessions for Louisville City, holding on to it for about 30 to 45 seconds inside of the final third. Multiple players touching it. Evan Davila with some good dance on top of the 18, trying to open up a lane. But Louisville City can't put it on target, something they're going to have to continue to do as this game moves forward. Right side, Aiden McFadden once again. Going to go back towards his left to Brandon Days. Days to the left side to Amadou Dia. Dia wearing that captain's armband, chips it down the right side. Heerman trying to run it down. Heerman got a touch to it and forced Rando to come outside of his six-yard box to fall on top of it and take the chance away, and Orange County will look to regroup.
1: Gorgeous run from Quincy Heerman and lovely ball from Amadou Dia there. That's your left center back taking the ball and driving it with the lofted pass all the way to the 18-yard box on the right side. Heerman nearly gets to it.
0: It's 32nd minute. 1-0 is the score in favor of Louisville City. Five shots for Lou City, just one going on target, two for Orange County. One of them finding the target as well. Right side for Orange County. Solis had a touch. Brewitt had it this time as they send it back to Rando. You're getting a little bit more pressure from Louisville City. Shawanmi pushing towards the 18. He's also got Evan Davila almost playing as a 10 there, helping him pressure a little bit more. Back line going to hold on to this one for Orange County. Brewitt dishes it to his right. But now Kazar is going to look around. He's going to use his right to send it to the right side or the left side of that center circle. Where Silla is going to play this one forward towards his left side. Out wide on the left side, Hagart with a touch. Orange County just taking their time here. A team that has shown that they want to build from the back tonight. Louisville City just not giving them many opportunities to do so. Here's a chance potentially developing on this left side. Thrown into the 18, right to Evan Davila of Louisville, though. Davila dribbles it outside of the 18. Chips it down the right side. No one's making the run forward. It's going to allow Rando to come out of his 18 to play this ball.
1: Would have liked Davila to take a look to the left side there, see if we could have slowed that down and let some players get up and some numbers get up to support.
0: 33rd minute, 1-0 the score in favor of Louisville City. Right side, Benalcazar is going to dribble back into the center circle. Left side, Garrison Tubbs with a touch, sent forward for Ryan Dogman. Dogman looking around, drifting back towards the right side, sent it across the pitch to Stephen Kelly. Kelly is going to look to go out wide to the right side. Cambridge has it. Cambridge is going to dribble towards the 18, tries to throw it in, but Amadou Dia is there to take it away. Serrano has to get rid of it. Cambridge was converging on him, and Serrano drew the whistle there. It's a free kick for Louisville in their own 18.
1: Great effort there from Serrano to get the touch, regardless of the foul coming in, and not lose the ball in a dangerous spot to give up a corner.
0: This is a free kick presented by Fifth Third. It's going to be coming on the left side of their own 18, as Hugo Ferri will push everyone forward and towards that left side. Tough stretch that Louisville City's going through. We've mentioned it a couple times tonight. Past three games have come against teams that are first place in the East, second place in the West, first place in the East, and of course tonight you got first place in the West as well. You do want to mention that next game they've got against Indy 11 is on the road. That's one of your fiercest rivals. Of course, Indy hasn't had as much success against Louisville in the past couple years. Those two teams have met many, many times. The brands know each other very well. Very excited for LIPA FC next week, as they call it. But it's going to be an eventful game up there in Indianapolis. If you've never gone to that game on the road and you're a big Louisville City fan, I recommend heading up.
1: The fans will be out.
0: I-64. It's a fun one to be at, to say the least. But it's going to be Orange County building out of their own end. Once again, the back line looking around. Dropping back there was Kelly once again. You can see him pushing everyone forward. Now the captain down the right side, Tom Brewitt, felt some pressure from Shawanmi. Now here's Louisville pushing forward again. Getting towards the middle. That's Zach Duncan pushing all the way up. He's going to get towards Rando, just inside of his 18.
1: It looks as if Ray Serrano and Quincy Heerman are pinching in when Orange County gets the ball, inviting Orange County to build up that attack from the outside positions. They do not want the midfielders to receive the ball with time and space. Louisville City not wanting the Orange County midfielders to receive the ball with time and space.
0: they're almost playing what is similar to a box midfield in that way, too. Like you're saying, of just clogging up that midfield, not taking away all of those lanes that they could possibly have. As the ball goes out of bounds on the right side for Louisville City, it'll be a throw-in for Orange County.
1: And when you play all four defenders playing back so far, it kind of forces you to use that width just to keep the ball, just to keep the ball up into your buildup.
0: So 36th minute, Louisville leads 1-0. Aiden McFadden heads that one to the right side to Sam Gleadle. They're going to work towards the middle of the pitch. Some space for Zach Duncan. He's going to dish it off to Amadou Dia just inside that center circle where he finds Brandon Days on the right side. Days to his right center back of Aiden McFadden. Right back to Brandon Days, and look at Zach Duncan. Dropping all the way back now onto this back line where he gets a touch and finds Amadou Dia. It's one of the dynamic things Louisville can do with this kind of free-flowing play that they've been playing. So far in this one, McFadden on the right side finds Evan Davila. He's going to find Sam Gleadle on that right touchline. Ball sent forward to Duncan. Some great movement by Louisville City. And look who it is, Zach Duncan, drawing another whistle and a fifth-third free kick on the right side.
1: Zach Duncan just has so many different qualities. He can drop all the way back and be that deep-lying playmaker for you that's just picking passes apart from a center back's position. Or he can be a person that's receiving the ball in the midfield, in stride, turning, and finding the next spot that the ball needs to go with his dribbling ability.
0: The Aussie has been one of the most underrated offensive players this year for Louisville City. He's towards the top of the USL Championship when it comes to midfielders generating offense and scoring the ball as well. He's got 2 goals this year in league play. Doesn't sound like a lot, but that's around the 80th percentile of midfielders in the USL Championship. He also leads them in shots as well.
1: Say.
0: For midfielders taking shots, he is right at the top. But right towards the middle, Amadou Dia was trying to push the ball forward. Going to be going in Orange County's favor as they counter on the left side. A little bit of speed being shown from Orange County. Chip down the right side. A chance developing for Orange County on that right wing. They're going to dribble it towards the top. Played there by Kelly. Kelly to Silla. It's going to be played over there by Penalcasar. They're going to go out wide right once again. Cambridge looking around. Back to Kelly. He's even with that right corner of the 18. About 5 yards off it. Cambridge dribbling. Uses his left. Skips the ball to Tom Brewitt. Brewitt looking around, sends it back down that right side. Kelly throws it into the 18, trying to run it down with Cambridge, but drifting back was the captain, Amadou Dia, to take it away, throwing on the right side for Orange County.
1: With Cambridge having to come outside to receive the ball in open space, that's leaving just Yanev Banzini up top, and there's not a lot of movement for Orange County when they do get the ball into the final third. They're just looks as if they're kind of hoping that somebody falls onto one of these crosses kind of perfectly for them. Going to need a little bit more than that to break down this Louisville City defense.
0: 38th minute. 1-0 is the score in favor of Louisville City. Down the right side, Orange County has it once again. Inside the final third is Cambridge. Cambridge going to use his right to send it back towards the middle.
1: Ray Serrano all the way back defending.
0: Serrano's now going to start to push forward a little bit, right as you say that, and force Orange County to get rid of the ball in the attacking half of the field. They have to push back into their own end.
1: Keep pushing them back.
0: They're resetting.
1: They want to pass it around.
0: Resetting once again. They're going to look to chip it down the left side. Drifts out of bounds. It's a throw-in for Louisville City. It's that sneaky pressure is what we're seeing tonight.
1: That's what you want. When the attacking team is seeming like they're trying to play the direct and find those passing lanes, as soon as you see that first pass go back, put the pressure. Turn your pressure on, amplify your pressure, and keep forcing the ball out of the dangerous spots.
0: We'll keep hammering this home with a lot of guys you're seeing in the lineup tonight for Louisville City. They're trying to battle for those starting minutes when the time comes. It's very short rest for Louisville City, playing on Wednesday, having to take a flight all the way across the country. And they're playing out there in L.A., and Shawunmi tries to send the ball forward to Sam Gleadle. That's almost one of those plays where Shawunmi hadn't played the ball, he might have drew the whistle.
1: Yeah, and you talk about it, just his hold-up play, his ability to go back to the goal and hold the ball up while his support comes. A little bit too much on that pass to the right side, but that's exactly what you want when you're playing through pressure.
0: When I think of a style of play guy to compare him to, not saying that these two guys are on the same level at all, but with where they're playing, a lot of what we saw from Flo Balogun over the summer at the World Cup, back towards the goal, can win the ball and work his way around the defender. That's a guy who it seems like Tolo Shawunmi would want to copy when it comes to play style. It'll be interesting to see Shawunmi as we develop throughout this last stretch of the year. 40th minute, 1-0 is the score in favor of Louisville City over Orange County. Orange County had a couple very good opportunities in this one. Haven't got many shots to go on target. Not saying Louisville City's gotten many as well. Only two for Louisville, just one for Orange County. A chance here top of the 18 for Orange County. It's knocked away by Louisville City. That defense just converging once again. That was Aiden McFadden to knock that one away. It's on the left side. McFadden has to step in. Knocks that one away again. It's going to be a throw-in for Orange County on the left.
1: Putting his body on the line there, Aiden McFadden defending with everything he's got, and that's what you need. When a team is looking to possess the ball and beat you with possession, you have to be able to go into those tackles with everything.
0: Challenge was made by Louisville City. Right in that middle third, attacking half the field for Orange County. Whistle was blown. It's going to be a free kick for Orange County. They take it quickly, but they're going to have to redo it once again. And honestly, that might be a gift for them, as they now could set something up here if they really wanted to. It's not the most dangerous spot by any means, but could still throw a ball into the 18 and have a chance to develop.
1: One of those kinds of areas where it's really that second ball that you're looking for and that you really are looking out for as a keeper as well.
0: 41st minute, 1-0 is the score in favor of Louisville City over Orange County. Out in Irvine, California, here on some USL Championship After Dark. Ball floated into the 18 towards the back post. Hugo Ferru goes up and makes the catch. Falls on top of it. Going to use all 8 seconds that the ref gives him.
1: Got to be willing to come out on those and go after the catch. Not giving the opportunity for that second bobbled ball to be deflected around to a shooting opportunity.
0: Ferru bombs that ball forward. It was headed first by Orange County, but right to Zach Duncan. Duncan drew some contact, not going to get the whistle on that one. Whistle might come for Orange County here. They're not going to get it as Duncan controls it on the right side. Into the final third, Zach Duncan, right wing, sends the ball forward. Can Heurman get to it? Quincy Heurman right in front. It worked its way past him, still alive in the 18. How did that ball? It must have caught the post or something as it deflected out back towards the top of the 18, and it goes out of bounds off of Louisville. Throw in for Orange County on the right side.
1: Shuomi tried to get the quick layoff there to Ray Serrano, not able to get a clean shot off. Jake Morris was sneaking into the top of the box. I thought there was going to be a potential chance for him to get his foot on that one. Quick turnaround there is what you want to see. When Louisville City wins the ball back, quickly gets into their final third and creates an opportunity.
0: It's one of those awkward shots. I don't know if they can even call it that from Heurman. But Orange County trying to develop something themselves. Pickpocket came there from Zach Duncan to take it away for Louisville. Tola Shawanmi looks to win that in the midfield for Louisville. We got players down for both teams right now. And the whistle is not blown. Everyone just kind of standing in place. As that might be Silla that was down for Orange County. And he is limping hard right now as he tries to go back into the final third. We're back in play. 43rd minute. 1-0 is the score in favor of Louisville City. Everyone's kind of shook up right now trying to determine what's going on.
1: Hasn't been the most insanely physical game, but there have been a handful of moments that were outsiders from the rest.
0: Two teams that don't necessarily foul a ton, only averaging about 12 apiece per match that they play. Both teams having 32 yellows exactly on the year. Just one red card going for Orange County. And something that's been really interesting with Louisville City, they haven't had a red card so far this season. It's been something that hasn't always been said for Louisville. They're on a streak of 27 straight league games that actually dates back to last year with that streak. So that's an impressive number from Louisville. Chance for Orange County inside the 18. They had a couple dribbles with it. They float it right towards the front post, and Ferru goes up to take it away.
1: Vizzini with a chance there. Great recovery from McFadden and Days to get in position to prevent a shot.
0: Get another look at that. It's almost a schross of sort for Quincy Heurman. He threw it right at Rando. It went off of his back foot and caught the post.
1: And then back out into the front of the action where we weren't able to get a shot off.
0: You talk about those unlucky bounces. That's a home field bounce, to say the least. We talk a lot about that home rim you play in basketball. That's that home post you're getting for Orange County.
1: It's like a hockey ricochet.
0: It really was.
1: The way that would look.
0: So it's a throw-in on the left side for Orange County. 44th minute. 1-0 is the score in favor of Louisville City. We await stoppage time, which will be presented by the Louisville Muhammad Ali International Airport. Ball sent forward, played on the back line by Louisville City. Right side, Aiden McFadden just tries to throw it forward. It went out of bounds, though. It's another throw-in for Orange County at the halfway line on the left side. Orange County throws it in. Still is the first to play it. Goes back to his back line once again. Serrano pushing forward a little bit with Shawunmi, but they're still in their own end. They're going to allow Tom Brewitt to send us into the attacking half of the pitch, where Orange County works it towards the right side. Now into the final third. Cambridge on that right side, dribbling around with the ball, looking for some space. He's a very tall attacking force on this team for Orange County as he drifts back towards the left side. Played over there by Kelly. Kelly looking around, dished that one off to Solis. Solis going back from left to right,

0: no showing of a card, it seems like. Duncan potentially might have got lucky there. He's been they did give him a yellow. So it is a yellow card presented by Alpha Energy. My gut instinct at first was right on that one. But Duncan has been susceptible at times this year to the yellow card. Got to keep that in mind for accumulation purposes down the stretch here. Ball sent in by Orange County. Headers put on. It's going to go way wide and way right. It's going to be a goal kick for Hugo Ferru. That might do it for the first half. And it looks like it will. So that's going to do it for the first half in Irvine, California. Louisville City with a 1-0 lead over Orange County. We'll take a quick break here on ESPN 680.
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0: Your halftime score is brought to you by SeatGeek. It's 1-0 in favor of Louisville City over Orange County. It was a strong first half showing from a rotated Louisville City side coming off short rest, playing on Wednesday in Tampa Bay, flying across country. They came out swinging early, to say the least, when Ray Serrano got on the board. In the sixth minute, it was a beautiful touch from Tolo Showonmi to get him that goal. And it was pressure from out the entire first half for Louisville City. Felt very impressive to see from them so far, to say the least.
11: It was. You look like they responded well to the lack of offensive chances in the last matchup. And then early and quickly in this game, they established themselves. They established their attack. Evan Davila showing that he's going to take those chances when he gets the ball and you give him time and space on the ball. He has shown, I'm going to make the most of my opportunity out here. Yeah, people might say that my brother's the guy, and he is. But Evan Davila, very capable, and he's showing all the things that he can do well out there in the attack when Louisville does get into the final third. And then how about Ray Serrano just tucking that home? Clinical, bottom of the net, you knew where he was going as soon as he got the ball, and he converted. And it's good to see him get back onto the score sheet.
0: It was a half from Louisville City that saw them go up, and they kind of dropped back on defense a lot more than I think we were really expecting. They allowed Orange County to hold on the ball for about 60% of that first half, especially in those final 15 minutes. A lot of balls being thrown into the box by Orange County, but Louisville's been ready. This is a back line that looks different from what you're used to. You've got Amadou Dia and Brandon Days and Aiden McFadden. Two of those guys are not true center backs playing in that center back trio, but they've been locking them down right now.
11: Amadou been all over the place, been one of the first people to the ball. Every time you see one of those 50-50 balls, he's going after it with a head of steam, and that's what you like to see when you're playing out of position, playing in that defensive spot, and you put the captain armband on your arm. You go and you accept the challenge, and that's what Amadou has done. One aspect that I've been glad to see Louisville City with is the fact that

0: all these chances have come in from the crosses out wide, Orange County hasn't really created any clear-cut opportunity from those. You had the one shot on target from Usman Silla. Outside of that, nothing that looks like that was potentially going to scare Hugo Ferreau.
1: Six shots for Louisville City with two of them going on target. They got six. They didn't get five. Just in honor of Jaden Daniels once again tonight. Just throwing that one out there. Then three shots for Orange County. Just one going on target in that first half. 1-0 is your score. We'll take another break here during halftime here on ESPN 680.
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1: 1-0 is your score after 45 minutes for Louisville City on the road out in Irvine, California. An early lead against the leading team in the Western Conference. But it was a big day of soccer here in Louisville where we were calling this game, where we are currently calling this game, but earlier today at Lynn Family Stadium, Racing Louisville picked up a big 4-1 victory over the Boston Legacy. That's three straight wins for Racing Louisville. They've won four of their last five. Don't let Big Perp get hot. This is a team that is battling their way down the stretch. They're picking up the wins when they need them. This is their first ever win against the Boston Legacy. Think about that for a second. A team from Louisville beat a team from Boston 4-1 at the professional level. When you think about what that really means and shows what this team is, it really is very impressive.
10: If not the most prestigious sports city exactly. In Boston. In little this, old Racing Louisville.
1: In this same stretch, you got wins against Boston, wins against a team from Los Angeles, wins against a team from Chicago. That shows you what these teams are going up against. A win against Orlando as well to throw it in there.
10: It just also goes to show you, Aiden, the quality of player that's come through this organization in the last couple of years. It's changed. You have a from top to bottom.

0: Now you have players that can compete at this level with any team, that would walk into most starting 11s on any team in this league. And that's a great spot for racing to be in. They're trending in the perfect direction at the pretty much ideal time of year.
1: It was down the stretch night tonight, or earlier today here at Lynn Family Stadium. It was one of the biggest nights of the year for Racing Louisville. They're right back in action on Wednesday night back here in Louisville. They're going to be taking on the Seattle Reign, and the Reign are a team that's right in the middle of the table. It's right where Racing Louisville is trying to work their way up. After that win earlier today, Racing has jumped all the way up to 13th place in the NWSL. That's jumping over both Boston and Bay FC. Right now, as it stands, Racing is just 7 points out of a playoff spot, which happens to be occupied by the Seattle Reign. This game means a ton. It's another chance for a potential 6-point swing in Racing's favor. Get out to Lynn Family Stadium. They are playing some of the best soccer that they've ever really played in their entire history. It's year number 6 for Racing. They took a big step last year, making it to the playoffs and taking the Washington Spirit all the way to PKs. It was a David versus Goliath. That's what it always is when Racing Louisville's out there on the pitch, and they need as much support as they can get right now. The players and the coaching staff after the game talked about how big of an impact all the fans here today made. Make that crowd on Wednesday be loud and be wild. Head to RacingLouFC.com/tickets to get tickets for that match. It's always a big one. We got $3 hot dogs on Wednesday, too. A reason to come out. Come have a few glizzies in the stands and cheer on Racing Louisville. It's going to be a fun one. We got a second half coming up, though, from Irvine, California. Louisville City leads Orange County 1-0 after 45 minutes. Second half coming up right after this.
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1: second halftime between Louisville City FC and Orange County SC here on ESPN Louisville. I'm Aiden Riggs, joined by Roman Kelly. We got Leo back in the studio as we're calling this game from Louisville, Kentucky at Lynn Family Stadium. It's past 11 p.m. for us, but out there in L.A., it's just past 8 p.m., so it's pretty normal time for them to say the least, but Louisville City is battling the time difference, without a doubt. They're playing on Wednesday night in Tampa Bay, picked up that win in PKs off of a 0-0 draw in regular time. They advanced to the semifinals of the Prince Tires USL Cup. Does add another game to their schedule now. They're going to play in early September, but this could be a big second half when it comes to what they do the rest of the regular season. They've got about 10 to 11 games remaining in the regular season. They're going to play all the way up till the end of October. It is a long and treacherous schedule in the USL Championship. These are guys in the lineup right now for Louisville City. That looks the exact same 11-wise for the moment. We'll take a look to make sure that it is the same 11 guys here shortly. But these are guys trying to work their way into that starting 11 as we're back underway here in the second half. Louisville City in their all-purple kits working from left to right. Orange County in orange tops and black bottoms working from right to left. 1-0 is your score in favor of Louisville City. Hoping for a fun and eventful second half. Hopefully in Louisville City's favor. They have been at times this year a second-half team, scoring a majority of their goals in that second half, especially that second 15 minutes of the second half. When you look at that stretch from the 60-minute mark to the 75th-minute mark, Louisville City's been the best team in the USL Championship and hasn't really, frankly, been close. That has been when Louisville City has really settled into games and hopefully done something. It looks like there is one sub. It's probably going to come for Orange County. Louisville City with an early chance here down the left side. Serrano throws it into the 18. Orange County takes it away. They're going to throw it back towards the middle of the pitch. Chip it forward. Brandon Day steps up to take it away. How about Brandon Day's down this right side? The 17-year-old showing some confidence. Right wing, dribbling along the goal line. Throws it towards the middle. It's going to be cleared out by Orange County. Aiden McFadden dropping back. Two-hand shoves into the back of Orange County and going down for the whistle on the left side.
11: Not the most necessary foul there from McFadden. Not wanting a turn, though, so you understand just keeping the ball where it's at. Interested to see how Louisville City starts this half off in terms of their intensity. I don't know if they're going to press up on the front three when the Orange County has the ball with their center backs. I'd like to see the pressure get upped a little bit compared to what you saw on the drop-off after the first goal came in. And you'd like to get a cushion here. As you just mentioned, when they get to that comfortable spot in the 60th minute, we've seen it be a variety of outcomes when you've gone into that 60th minute with a 1-1, one-goal cushion. You'd like to see a two-goal cushion going into that time frame.
1: Throwing on the right side now for Louisville City, right in front of Orange County's bench. We're still awaiting the official wording on that sub for Orange County. Hasn't been updated yet on our stats. It also is a one-sided substitution board, not facing the cameras here. But here's a chance on the left side. Ray Serrano into the 18th. Serrano! He's got a brace! Ray Serrano puts Louisville in front by two. How about Ray? He wakes up in L.A.
11: Ray Serrano, have a day. Have a night, we should say. Out in Orange County, finding the back of the net for a second time. Let's see if we can get an instant replay on this one. But he tucks it home onto the right side, getting by the keeper here for a second time tonight. Ray in his bag out there in L.A.
1: Ray Serrano, second goal tonight. How about that brace for Ray? In the 47th minute, Louisville City right on cue, right as you said it. Need to go up two goals, and it looks just like his first goal. He's drifting towards the left and just chips it over Alex Rando. 2-0's your score, and that goal is presented by Fireball.
11: Gets inside the 18-yard box, has a heavy touch before the shooting touch there, has the keeper coming out at him and gets it with the outside of the boot flicked right past the keeper, Rando, into the back of the net. Ray Serrano to give the Louisville City a 2-0 lead.
1: Fourth goal of the season for Ray Serrano. We'll wait to see who does get the assist on that one, as it was a beautiful ball sent forward for him. It's going to be Quincy Kierman that gets the assist on that one. That's Quincy's third of the regular season. So 49th minute, and Louisville City leads 2-0 over Orange County. They have to lock in and stay strong here in this game. It was just 2 weeks ago that Louisville City had a lead similar to this in the second half against the top team in the East in Tampa Bay, and they gave it away. Taylor Davila sends it forward. Serrano had it. He just misstepped it, and he's down now holding on to his leg. It was a very awkward step that Ray Serrano took.
11: The ball was bouncing, and he had to make a long stride to get a touch onto it. May have had a muscle come up uncomfortable.

0: there. We'll have to see as the referee blows it here.
1: And Serrano is still down in pain. This is a dangerous one. That.
0: Looks like he's grabbing that right ankle, Achilles area. But the stride looked like it would have been the way he went down seemed as if it would have been more of an upper leg kind of contusion. Those non-contact injuries, they can be weird. The ball's bouncing. And he just goes down untouched after the ball rolls past.
1: It looked as if that leg got caught beneath him, and he might have rolled that ankle.
0: Rolled it. Yes. It looked like an inward roll on the right ankle on the inside of his heel, meaning his right foot on the inside on his heel. That's what touched the ground, not the outside of his ankle, like a traditional ankle roll here. And he is still down. Referee giving him assistance. I would expect some trainers to come on as we do have another substitution.
1: That was the sub that Louisville had at halftime. So that was Taylor Davila coming on for Zach Duncan. That one came at halftime, so it's not going to be a sub window. There was also a sub for Orange County. It was Marco Palomino replacing Efren Solis in the midfield. So the sub for Louisville's number 8, Davila, replacing number 6, Duncan. And number 18, Palomino for Orange County, replacing number 25, Efren Solis. So those subs brought to you by the Kentucky Lottery. It's kind of a scary sight you're seeing here for Ray Serrano, having 2 goals in this match already. It's his first brace, we believe, as a member of Louisville City. It's his first brace in the USL Championship since 2021. That came against Ventura County. And that, I believe, was when he was playing for the Tacoma Defiance. So that was when he was playing for the secondary team of the Seattle Sounders, when he was part of the Sounders Academy. This is a kid that's been playing pro ball since he was 15. The experience that Ray Serrano has. But down the right side, Orange County floats it in front. Dropping back on defense there to take that ball away was Brandon Days, getting right in the middle to break that up for Cambridge on the right side.
0: Back to Serrano as you were talking, that experience. This experience in multiple positions. He's played on the left. He's played on the right. He's played up top. He's played in the midfield. He could really do it all in that final third.
1: So it's a corner kick on the right side for Orange County. 52nd minute. 2-0 is the score in favor of Louisville. Can they stay strong on defense here? Set pieces have been an issue. Header put on, sent towards the back post. Knocked back towards the top of the 18. And Sam Gleedle takes it away. Gleedle dribbling forward. Dribbles through one guy. And Orange County just bombs it down the left side to send it out of play. A throw in for Louisville City. But how about Sam Gleedle showing his wheels there, dribbling that ball forward?
0: Great, great awareness there, knowing that there's not a pass ahead of you, but there is green grass ahead of you. Take that grass, Sam, and get that ball into a safer spot. That's exactly what he does. Last touch fails him a little bit, and he would have been gone if he was able to get through that last center back there. But I believe they get the foul. He looks like he did earn the foul on his carry with the ball.
1: They did get the whistle, so it is a 5th-3rd free kick for Louisville just inside their defensive half of the field. Brandon Days fakes it, and he's going to let Hugo Ferru take it instead.
0: That's what you want to see. Send those purple jerseys up. Get the keeper, send this one up near the goal, and see if you can win it in a spot where you can create a chance.
1: Shawunmi first to it. Finds Quincy Hureman. Hureman back to Shawunmi. Shawunmi dribbling through the Orange County players. He's going to keep it in play. Goes off Shawunmi. There's a throw in for Orange County on the left side. Simon Bird wanted the whistle there against Orange County. There's a lot of pushing and shoving and some jersey grabbing on that touchline. Not going to get the whistle, though.
0: Would have liked to see Shawunmi with the layoff back to Evan Davila to complete the 1-2 right there. But it was very crowded. Not a lot of room to operate.
1: And here comes Orange County down the right side on that right touchline. They dribble now into the final third. Down that right side. Orange County now into the 18. On that right side. They look to send it in. It might have deflected off of Orange County and out. It does. It was an awkward bounce going off of Louisville City, then hitting Orange County and going out of bounds. Goal kick for Hugo Ferru.
0: You like to see Ray Serrano getting back to his feet, knocking off that potential injury he would have had, brushing that off, getting back. Did have to come off the pitch, but was allowed back on. We'll see how long he can go here in this one.
1: You know, we saw that kind of fake free kick come from Brandon Days earlier that he then allowed Hugo Ferru to take. This is a Louisville City team that, if you watch that game against Tampa Bay, they were pretty vocal with stuff, too. They were getting in Tampa Bay's face a little bit, and if you saw post-game anything that happened, they went right to the Tampa Bay supporter section and got in their face after the win. Louisville City almost starting to embrace a little bit of a villain role, to say the least, here as they try and build up as the season goes on. But down the left side, Here's Jake Morris with a touch on that left touchline. Sends it back to his back line where it was played there by Taylor Davila dropping back. Davila coming in at halftime for Zach Duncan. Right touchline now. It was Sam Gleadel. Back to Aiden McFadden. Taylor Davila steps in and sends a through ball for Gleadel on the right side. Tackle made by Orange County. Send it out of bounds. Here comes a throw-in on the right.
0: Kind of back to your point there. This Louisville team in the USL has not necessarily been an underdog the last couple of years, but this season has an up-and-down season, and they've gone to some of these games where you can tell the opponent thinks that they should be the better team, and Louisville's been standing their ground these last couple of weeks in some of these outings.
1: Goes out of bounds off of Orange County. Corner kick coming for Louisville City. And here's that moment we've been waiting for. 200 corners on the year for Louisville City. First team in the United States in professional soccer to reach 200 corners on the year. That's more than any MLS team, more than any USL Championship team, and more than any USL League One or League Two team.
0: It's great coaching. Well. It's great effort. It's what that takes to get to that number.
1: In swinging ball towards the front post. It goes off of Orange County, and we're going to redo it once again. How about we just did 200? Let's do 201 while we're at it.
0: I'm not mad at it.
1: Taylor Davila going to take this one once again on the right side. Taylor Davila playing alongside Evan Davila right in their backyard there of Los Angeles. Both of them going up in the LA Galaxy system. Coming to Louisville a couple years ago. In swinger towards the top of the six. Headed out by Orange County. Brandon Days knocks that one back in. Make that race. Serrano tanglement inside. And that's going to be potentially a PK going to Louisville.
0: Looks like it will. To the spot. Shawumi showing the body there. He's saying, I'm going to be the first to this ball no matter what. Ball is lofted into the air. Coming back down. He's in between the 18-yard and six-yard box. As he goes to try to control this, he gets pulled down. You don't see this called all that much due to these type of plays typically being both players with a lot of contact on each other. But we've talked about it. You referenced it at the beginning of the game. The ability for him to put his back to the basket. Back to the goal.
1: And they're going to take the PK away. It looked like Shawunmi initiates the contact.
0: That right arm does get extended away from the body into the body of, what was that, Tom Brewitt or Garrison Tubbs.
1: So the official was kind of blocked from originally seeing that. He might have made the call if it's got instinct and then went to the assistant ref who had the look. Louisville obviously doesn't love the call after they were given a penalty and it's taken right out of their pocket. But
0: usually when a referee points to the spot that quickly, you don't see them overturned all that much.
1: A little bit of a shocker, to say the least, in that one. But it's
0: not going to say we were robbed. However, did look as if Shawumi earned that, and then it was taken away. You want the correct call to always be the one called in any outing.
1: It's a throw-in on this left side for Louisville now, off of that free kick of sorts that was more of a goal kick, really, for Orange County. Where it came from. It's on the left side for Louisville in the attacking half of the pitch. 57th minute. 2-0 is the score in favor of Louisville. It's won by Orange County off the throw, and they're going to try and send this down the left side. They're showing their speed, dribbling down this left side. Some contact applied there by Sam Gleadel. Goes out of bounds, throw in for Orange County. Quickly resumed. Swing it from left to right. Orange County dribbling towards the halfway line. They go across it. Going towards that final third. Brewitt on the right side, looking to lead them down that right touchline. Orange County looks to throw it in. It deflects off of one Louisville player into the 18. It went, headed out by City. Orange County runs it down, though. OC on the right side. They're using as much of the pitch as they can, drifting from right to left as much as they can. The back line getting some more touches on this one. Tubbs to the left. It's played by Kelly. Back to the right side, he sends it. Palomino in the area, dribbles back into the final third. Now on that right wing, Cambridge once again, as we've seen him patrolling all night for this Orange County team.
0: Seems as if this Orange County team has been favoring the right side in this second half.
1: Tubbs sent the ball forward, midfield trying to play it for Orange County, taken away by Louisville. Serrano looking around, out wide to the left side, Jake Morris meets him. Morris across the halfway line, chips this ball forward. Heerman, he's unguarded on that right side. Quincy Heerman had to be offsides, and he is. There was no one around him offsides had to be the only answer as to why there was no one there.
0: He had the run wide open for a solid 3 or 4 seconds, doesn't get it played in time, not able to time that run. If he would have just kept his run timed there, he still would have had the time of day to potentially create a chance.
1: And it was good eyes from Jake Morris, though, to look across the field, to see him making the run, just not timed well. By Heerman, 59th minute, Louisville leads 2-0, and Hugo Farou comes up, top of the 18, to catch that right in the breadbasket and throw it back in play. Left side, it's played over there. A giveaway by Louisville. They're going to try and recover it. They won't. A giveaway. Orange County takes the shot just wide. Orange County, it looked like it went off the post. It stayed in play somehow.
0: It does.
1: And it's a throw-in for Orange County.
0: Couldn't tell if that was Amadou Dia or Jake Morris on that errant pass, but very, very dangerous going back to the middle of the field and it not being a 100% perfect pass there.
1: So 60th minute now, Louisville leads 2-0 over Orange County. It was a giveaway and a chance that hit the woodwork for Orange County. They have it on this left side inside the final third. Gleedle got tangled up, make that Heerman got tangled up with a man, and it's going to be a free kick coming on that left touchline. So we get another look at that shot. Did hit the post.
0: Looked like Hugo had it all the way, but goes as wide as it possibly can to stay in place, though.
1: That is the first shot of the night for Bazzini. Bazzini had been a name we haven't said much so far in this one. A lot of the play has gone to that right side to Cambridge. Bazzini patrolling the left, hasn't had to do a ton so far in this one. 61st minute. Orange County trying to answer to Louisville's two-goal lead. In-swinging ball towards the back post, headed out by Louisville. It's a dribbling ball towards that right side that OC gets to, headed out once again by Louisville City. That was Jake Morris that time. Right to the top of the final third it goes. Right side, Silla. Haven't said his name much in the second half as well. Thrown in towards the back post. Manor there, headed all the way around by both teams. And it's cleared out of the 18, and the whistle goes against Orange County. There is a whistle on that back post on that last cross. It's a fifth third free kick for Louisville.
0: Orange County doing all they can to send these services in, sending center backs up. You see Tom Brewitt, the captain, the right center back, coming all the way, receiving that on the left side of the six-yard box for that header. But Yaniv Bazzini and Chris Hegart having struggling getting time on the ball on that left side. Orange County sending these crosses in, but they don't seem to have a target in that box.
1: 62nd minute. Louisville leads 2-0. Showunmi tried to get to that ball first. It bounced off of his head and right to the feet of Alex Rando, the keeper for Orange County. We have this 2-0 scoreline off of two goals from Ray Serrano, the first one coming in the 6th minute, the second one coming in the 48th minute. This is his first brace in a USL Championship match since 2021, coming against Ventura County, who actually is not even in the USL Championship anymore, and the team he was playing for in the USL Championship, the Tacoma Defiance, not in the league anymore as well, both those now being MLS Next Pro squads. So on the right side, Orange County trying to send this ball forward. They're going to build from the back once again. It's Garrison Tubbs, who's looking to send that ball down the right side. Then Calazar looked to play it back into his own end. Just one change for both teams so far here in this match, an hour into it. Down the right side, Orange County floats it into the 18, headed out by Louisville once again. The back line for Louisville City, taking away as much as they can. Foot race can Showunmi get past one. It was a tackle made by Orange County, and a throw-in for Louisville on the left.
0: Critical tackle made there by Orange County. That's the captain again, Brewitt. One more touch there for Schwimming. He would have been gone, headed towards the Louisville City attacking third.
1: 63rd minute. That 11 in there right now for Louisville City's Hugo Farou and net. Back five from left to right. Jake Morris, Amadou Dia, Brandon Days, Aiden McFadden, and Sam Gleedle. It's the Davila brothers in the midfield with Taylor on the left and Evan on the right. And the attacking trio of Quincy Heerman, Ray Serrano, and Tola Showunmi. Down the right side, Orange County looking to advance this ball with speed. Into the final third, thinking about chipping it in. They dribble, they take the shot, and it's way high and way wide. That was another dangerous chance for this Orange County team. And this is a chance where Louisville has struggled in the past. Two subs coming in. It's Chris Donovan and Sean Tosh. It looks like Donovan's going to be replacing Tola Showunmi up front. That sub does make sense, center forward for center forward. And then Sean Tosh more than likely going to be replacing Amadou Dia, if I had to guess. We'll see here shortly on who they officially change. Donovan and Tosh enter the match in the 64th minute. It is Donovan for Showunmi. And it will be Tosh entering for Jake Morris. So an interesting move that's probably going to see Amadou Dia kick out wide as that left wing back.
0: As he just gives Amadou the point out towards the left side. I believe you're correct in your assessment there about Amadou Dia.
1: We'll see if it is Amadou Dia or it could be Aiden McFadden also to push out wide as well. We'll see here soon. It looks like it's actually going to be McFadden to switch over. that left side as that left wing back.
0: Coach Bird has done a great job creating that flexibility within this roster, having guys who can play in multiple spots, even through a formation change, getting them comfortable.
1: Throw in for Orange County on the left. That's a whistle against Louisville City. Welcome to the game, Sean Tosh gets a whistle just 30 seconds into his time on the field. And here comes a dangerous set piece for Orange County on the left.
0: So Sean Tosh not afraid to make a foul.
1: Orange County on the left side. This is about 7 yards off from that left touchline and about 20 to 30 yards off the goal line. Right on that edge of the final third. Right hand goes up for Orange County. It's an in-swinging ball towards the back post. Header's put on, but it's going to be flipped wide. It's going to be Hugo Farou with a goal kick for Louisville City in the 65th minute. So if you're Louisville City here, you've got this two-goal lead. It's a spot you've been in the past, and really these past couple games, really, especially when you go back to that game against Tampa Bay just a couple weeks ago that has lived kind of in infamy throughout the USL with potential game of the year. You got to figure out a way to stay strong on defense here and potentially put another one in the back of the net.
0: Orange County has been the team with the pressure in the last 10 to 15 minutes or so, not necessarily creating clear-cut opportunities or a lot for Roe to deal with as they win it back. Whistle gets called. But they have been the team leading the energy here in the last few minutes.
1: That was an awkward sequence there on that play. It looked like Orange County had drew a whistle against Louisville on their right side. The play continued, and Orange County pickpocketed it from Louisville City. And then a whistle goes against Orange County. So Louisville City has the free kick on the left side. 66th minute, 2-0 is your score in favor of Louisville. Amadou Diaz still wearing that captain's armband. Swings with his left, chips it down the left side. Aiden McFadden up to flip it forward, where it's played off the chest of Chris Donovan. Donovan to the goal scorer twice of Ray Serrano. Too heavy on his touch. Orange County takes it away. Can Louisville win it back with McFadden? They can't. Gets sent back towards that edge of the final third. Evan Davila plays that back to Dia. Dia was looking to send it forward, but Orange County sends it right back to Louisville's back line. But Brandon Days plays it to Sean Tosh, and they regroup to send it down the right side. Sam Gleadle spacing that right touchline. Orange County converges on him. Gleadle throws on the brakes, sends it towards that central channel. Taylor Davila chips it left side the 18. McFadden heads it towards the middle, but too much on it. It floats out of bounds. It's a goal kick for Orange County.
0: Great series of passes there for Louisville City to create that cross opportunity on the other side of the 18-yard box. Sean Tosh actually comes on, sends Brandon Days to the left side of this center back trio, and commands that middle position with Amadou Dia out to the left.
1: 67th minute. 2-0 is the score in favor of Louisville City. As we said, those two goals coming from Ray Serrano, his third and fourth of league play. And Serrano was towards the top of the team when it came to goal contributions, when he had three assists as well. The top two guys being Chris Donovan and Jansen Wilson. Ray Serrano is just knocking on the door right now, though, with eight goal contributions on the season. Here's a giveaway by Orange County as Sean Tosh steps up to take it away. He finds Taylor Davila, who sends the ball forward to Serrano. Serrano, through ball down the right side. Heerman throws it in front. Donovan! It's Chris Donovan! 3-0 is the score in favor of Louisville. It's all purple out in Orange County.
0: What a pass. Driven in, has to be nearly inch perfect for a defender to not get a toe on a deflection on this. And what a finish from the super sub. Chris Donovan comes on, extends the lead to 3.
1: Tick, tack, toe from Louisville City. It starts with Taylor Davila. A beautiful ball forward to Serrano. Serrano sends it to the right to Quincy Heerman across the 18, and Donovan puts it home. Louisville City leads 3-0 out in Orange County over the leading team in the Western Conference, and your number 9 gets his 6th goal of league play. That's another goal presented by Fireball.
0: That was like training pitch perfect right there with the passes in the series of events that transpired to allow Heerman to send that ball into Donovan. The Davila pass into Serrano. Serrano, the perfectly timed ball into Heurman, and Heurman places it right where Chris Donovan needs it to send it into the back of the net.
1: That is a goal they're going to watch back, to say the least. That connection that they had passing, the vision from Taylor Davila to find Serrano, and the vision from Serrano to find Heurman, and then Heurman finishes it off with Donovan. There is one sub coming for Orange County. Ethan Zubak is going to replace Chris Haygart. That comes in the 69th minute. That's brought to you by the Kentucky Lottery. Fuel and imagination, funny and education. The Kentucky Lottery, Orange County trying to advance the ball forward. Goes into the 18th shot. Gets past Hugo Ferreau. Orange County's got one back. That third goal could mean a lot. And if you're Louisville City, you went up 3-0 on the road against Tampa Bay. Do not be seeing ghosts out there in L.A.
0: It is going to be key for Louisville City to get their composure. Hugo Ferreau cannot let that get into him. Get into his emotions here. Keep your shape. Keep your decisiveness like you just saw on that last build-up, on that last goal. I mean, we know the professional soccer, one of the most the best time to score is right after you have conceded, and that's what you've just seen here.
1: There were two Orange County players right on top of it. It was actually their leading scorers.
0: It's like they both shot.
1: I was going to say, it's tough to tell who truly got that one. It's Bazzini and Silla. We'll have to see who they give it to. I don't think I've ever seen something like that, where they're both swinging at it at one time. A sub comes for Louisville. It's Jansen Wilson replacing Ray Serrano. So that comes in the 71st minute. Another one brought to you by the Kentucky Lottery. Two goals in this match for Serrano.
0: He's and a replaced. Hockey assist.
1: And a hockey assist as well. It's a great point. He's replaced by the leading scorer, Jansen Wilson, who has seven on the year. But he's got two guys now knocking on the door right behind him, with Chris Donovan having six. So throw in on the left side for Orange County in their defensive third. 71st minute, 3-1 is the score in favor of Louisville City. Evan Davila to Sean Tosh. Some good passing from Louisville once again. Chip forward by Heurman. Gleadle trying to run this ball down on the goal line. Just sent out of bounds. It's another Vi-Fi corner kick for Louisville City. Coming on the right side. You can tell the passing feels a little different in this half compared to the first.
0: Yes, it looks like they're trying their hardest to make sure every pass is where it needs to be. They're not having any lazy passes like you saw that led to the chance earlier in the half from Orange County. And when they get into the attack, you see like they're being willing to take that chance and have that confidence with their ball in the foot.
1: Davila, right side, in swinging ball, goes through the six, went through untouched. Louisville's going to run it down on the left side. That's Chris Donovan. Gets there. Finds Jansen Wilson on that left touch line. He throws it in, going towards the back post. It went just wide. Everyone kind of froze as that ball was floating towards the right side of the box. It's going to go out for a goal kick in favor of Orange County.
0: Keeper Alex Rando in the all-pink kit here. A shade that's, at this time of night, a little similar to the Orange County orange kits when the light's hitting it. Normally you see a very drastic opposite color for keepers.
1: So down the right side, Orange County. It's going to move this ball forward. 73rd minute. The goal was given to Usman Silla. That's his sixth goal of the year. That does lead Orange County now in goal total. Whistle's blown on the right side. It's going to go out of bounds off of Louisville City. Another throw in for Orange County. That was Silla's first goal since August 2nd, just 2 weeks ago when they played El Paso. The Senegalese player who played his college ball at Clemson and won the Mack Herman Trophy. For context, that it's like the Heisman Trophy of men's college soccer, the highest honor that you can get. This guy's got the talent, and he's shown it off this year in Los Angeles. Down the left side, Orange County tries to play it along the goal line. Goes out of bounds, and here comes a goal kick for Hugo Ferreau.
0: Commentator's curse there a little bit as Usman Silla plays that one too far out of bounds.
1: So the former second-round draft pick in the MLS Super Draft, the Houston Dynamo. Just made one appearance for the Dynamo, and that came in the CONCACAF Champions Cup, which is kind of like the Champions League for North America, where you have teams from Mexico, Guatemala, El Salvador, throughout the Caribbean, all playing in that one, along with some MLS teams, even some Canadian Premier League teams as well.
0: Yes.
1: But down the right side, Orange County gathers this goal kick by Hugo Farrew. Orange County pushes into the final third. They have advantage being played. Left side. Here he is once again. Silla into the 18. Silla dribbling. Loses control. Louisville takes it away. Taylor Davila floats it forward. Chris Donovan played it off the side of his boot. Goes back to Sam Gleadle, who looks to lead Donovan up the middle. Donovan can't get there and takes a guy out in the process. Donovan didn't want the whistle to be blown. Will be free kick for Orange County.
0: Little too much on that one.

0: So they quickly resume. They float the ball down the left side. There's going to be too much on that ball. It goes out for another goal kick for Hugo Farrew. It looks like more subs are going to be coming in for both teams. Manny Perez was the body getting ready for Louisville City. Believe that would be the last potential sub for Louisville. It would be. That would be their fifth and final sub. And you still got 15 minutes to play in this game. Everyone needs to stay healthy, especially in this last 15 minutes. You can't have anyone potentially going down. We'll wait for that to go official and see who he is officially replacing at the next stoppage. Down the left side, Hugo Farrew bombs this ball in the 75th minute. It floats off of Louisville and out of bounds for an Orange County throw-in. Orange County throws in at the halfway line. Goes back towards their back line. They play it from right to left. It goes to the keeper, Alex Rando. Inside of his 18, pressure from Donovan. Gets knocked away by Rando. It's a throw-in for Louisville on the right. Rando immediately to his feet with some words for his back line. Not having much help there.
1: Chris Donovan with the fresh legs coming on and putting the pressure on this back line and on this goalkeeper, Rando. And that's what you want to see in this time of the match when you have a two-goal lead. You do not want to let up on your defensive intensity, and you do not want them to just march up the field in their buildup.
0: Ball thrown down the right side. Louisville trying to play it in that corner. That's Jansen Wilson. Make that Sam Gleedle, who it looked like took an awkward step, came up a little slowly as the ball went out of bounds to throw in for Orange County. Still awaiting those subs to potentially come in. It looked like Manny Perez was getting ready to go in. And it looks like Louisville's bench is asking why he's not going in yet. But it's going to be another throw-in for Orange County. They throw it down this left touchline. Bounces around a couple feet. Comes down to Jansen Wilson. Here's Louisville just outside the final third. Wilson going to reset back up to Amadou Dia. Dia made one guy just hit the deck for Orange County on that fake as he goes back to Hugo Farrew. A complete reset for Louisville City in their own end. Farrew chips this ball down the left side. Donovan in the area with Wilson. First header is put on by Orange County. Coming away with it is Orange County. They send it down the right side. Jansen Wilson going to get there first. Orange County player goes down. I don't believe this is a whistle against Louisville City, but the whistle was blown as Jansen Wilson was retreating on that ball. Kind of awkward to tell what's really going on there. It looks like it might just be a drop ball.
1: That's what I expected. The player looked like he was going to be potentially down for a minute or so and wasn't.
0: So it is a drop ball in favor of Louisville. 77th minute, they lead 3-1 over Orange County. Tackle made by Orange County. Louisville player down, but it was clean. They got the ball as they play it towards the middle of the pitch. Silla looking around. Ball sent out wide on the left side. They're in the final third, even with that 18. Kelly dribbling over there, throws it in, goes off of Louisville, top the 18, the shot off the volley, misses wide to the right. Header's put on by Louisville to try and clear it out, but it goes right back to Orange County. Just outside the final third, they have it. In that central channel, they look around. Towards the right side, the ball goes. Kelly out wide on that right touchline. They're going to send it towards Cambridge, who's gathering it. Cambridge looking around as they go back to the center circle. Touch made by the captain, Brewitt. Orange County not having a ton of possession in this second half. They're holding on to it right now inside the final third. Silla looks to cross that ball in, goes off of Louisville City. We are still not getting this sub for Louisville. And you can tell the Louisville City players were not happy about it. Looks like we're finally going to get it as Manny Perez is going to enter the match. Don't know who Perez is going to be coming in for. He's going to be replacing Sam Gleedle. So Perez for Gleedle. And there will be two subs coming in for Orange County as well. Mateo Bunbury is going to be one of them. These are coming in the 78th minute, presented by the Kentucky Lottery. Orange County might be actually holding their subs for the next chance they get. Throw in deep in the attacking half of the field for Orange County. Even with a six-yard box, it's floated into the 18. Headers first put on by Louisville. Comes down on that left side. Headed forward by Quincy Heurman. Heurman runs this ball down on the right. He finds Manny Perez. Perez cuts back towards the middle. Takes some contact and loses the ball.
1: Got to release it there.
0: Orange County comes away with it. On this left side towards the central channel. It's Kelly. Kelly tried to throw it towards the 18. Got knocked off the ball, though, as Donovan tried to run it down. Instead, it's Orange County. A leading pass. McFadden sends a guy to the ground. And that's a penalty kick coming for Orange County.
1: McFadden got caught back on his back foot there.

0: position, had to fully turn his body to challenge the through ball, and unfortunately gives too much contact with the arm extended onto the attacking player. No debate there for the referee. Immediately points to the spot, which you expect.
1: And there is a lot of discussion. It's just an awkward play that Cambridge goes down, McFadden's arm extends in front of him, and that's what I feel like the big issue is there.
0: Unfortunately for McFadden, he doesn't initiate the contact, but with the direction he's headed in and not hitting the ball first, that arm extension is unfortunately all it takes.
1: A lot of chatter between the teams right now as well. Amadou Dia wearing that captain's armband. He's been known to be very vocal on the pitch, getting in the face of Brandon Cambridge. You drew that penalty, but will not be taking it. Tough to get a number. It might be
0: Bazzini, it looks
1: like. You need Bazzini. It is going to be him. Bazzini, the second leading goal scorer on this Orange County side, going up against Hugo Ferreau, who made a huge stop in PKs on Wednesday. 81st minute. It's a penalty kick for Orange County that can get them within one. Bazzini stands over it with his right, fakes it, takes the shot, and it's home. Went right down the middle. Hugo Ferreau went to his left. It's a one-goal ball game.
0: Decisive penalty there. With that kind of run-up, you always are a little bit unsure if the shooting player really does have his spot picked. But Bazzini capitalizes on the penalty opportunity here.
1: So another goal for Orange County. They've got two unanswered after Louisville went up by three. That one comes from the spot.
0: You always wonder as well when a player hasn't been very integrated into the game, hasn't had as many touches on the ball as you would have typically expected, is he going to be confident, cool, and ready to take this? And he was. Feeling a lot better about that third goal from Chris Donovan right about now.
1: You are 100%. Correct about that one. So the past two games that Louisville City has had Trevor Wiseman as the official, they've had a penalty kick go against them. Last time it was Josh Jones, the guilty party. This time it's Aiden McFadden. That's the fourth penalty that Trevor Wiseman has awarded this year in six USL Championship matches. 82nd minute. 3-2 is the score in favor of Louisville City. Trying to hold on out in Orange County. Chipped down the left side by Heerman. Header put onto it by Orange County, pinballing around a couple bodies in that defensive third by Orange County. Sean Tosh back towards the middle of the pitch. Taylor Davila gathers it in the center circle. Davila with a spin move right as he got across the halfway line. Back to Amadou Dia. He bombs this ball down the left side. Can McFadden get there in time? Aiden McFadden runs this ball down, and a whistle goes against him once again. It's another free kick on the right for Orange County. Cambridge is going to be replaced by Mateo Bunbury. So Bunbury from Brookfield, Wisconsin, replaces him up top. And Scioto is going to replace Kelly in the midfield. Two subs brought to you by the Kentucky Lottery. It's going to be four of the potential five subs for Orange County. They can have one more if they want it. Ball sent down the middle by OC. Header put on by Louisville City. Davila found Wilson, who just sends the ball forward to Donovan. Donovan's onside. Rando out of his box. And Rando somehow gets a touch on it to send it towards the midfield. He's out of his box, though, as Louisville gathers it. Down the right, they send it. Manny Perez gets there on the right wing. Perez sends it towards the middle. A head's put on by Louisville. It comes down. Can Louisville get to it again? They can. McFadden just outside the 18. Some threatening opportunities for Louisville City. Davila out wide to the right side to Manny Perez. Perez on that right wing, dribbling, looking to cross it, dancing on the left side. It's going to be thrown in with his left. It's going to be sent back out by Orange County. Can Louisville gather it? Not a great header put on by Amadou Dia as it goes right back to Orange County. They're going to try and break this one out of their own end. Louisville with another poke away, though. It's Aiden McFadden to take it away once again with the help from Amadou Dia. On this left side, Heerman floats that one forward. McFadden comes away with it. McFadden in the 18, right in front, tries to dish it off. No one's making the run. Donovan was a little too quick to make the run there. It goes off of Evan Davila and out of bounds. What about a 60-second sequence there for Louisville?
0: I mean, what about Aiden McFadden playing in the left wing position at that moment and getting by his man, finding a way to keep that ball from going over the touchline? Little bit more power, and it probably gets through to the top of the box. Unfortunately, neither of the Davila brothers in a spot to get a good shot on that one.
1: Jansen Wilson outside the 18. Thought about winding up. Dribbles towards the 18. Wilson shot! Curling towards that back post.

0: goes just about 2 feet high, goes out for a goal kick.
1: Jansen Wilson makes you get on the edge of your seat every time he touches the ball near the box, Aiden.
0: Orange County quick to resume. This is a big final 5 minutes of regular time out there in L.A. Can Louisville City hold on to this one-goal lead? Usman Silla dishes that one off. It's going to be played by Benal Khazar over towards that right side. Orange County dribbling the ball forward. Ball chipped into the 18 from outside of the final third, headed out by Louisville. It was a soft header that went to Taylor Davila. He couldn't control it fully, as now it comes back to Orange County. Left side, a chance potentially developing. Louisville stepped right in front of it. It's a throw-in for Orange County, right in front of their own bench on this left side of the pitch. Some dangerous chances developing for this Orange County side. Louisville City needing to stay tight on defense to come away with a statement victory on the road. Orange County dribbling towards the halfway line. Over there on that right side, Tom Brewitt. As we enter the 86th minute with Louisville leading 3-2 over the leading team in the Western Conference. Dribbling towards that central channel came Orange County. They dish it off. Scioto got a touch. He hands it off to the left to Tubbs. Tubbs thought about going to the left, back towards the right. Goes right back to Tubbs. They go wide out to the right side to Tom Brewitt, just inside the final third. Thought about sending it towards the 18. Louisville trying to win it back. Taylor Davila applying the pressure. Back towards the left side it went. Scioto in the area along with Palomino. Brewitt out wide right side. Benalcazar. Benalcazar going to dribble back towards the middle. Finds Brewitt once again. This defense tighten up for Louisville. Taking away a lot of the passing lanes for Orange County to move the ball forward. They go out wide to the left again. They try and float it in the 18. Headed out by Brandon Days right to Taylor Davila. Davila working down the left side looking to send the ball forward for Donovan. Don't know if he was onside or not. He runs this ball down. It looks like we're going to play on as he goes back to Taylor Davila. And Louisville just holding on to possession. Goes back to Taylor Davila. Left side, 87th minute. 3-2 the score in favor of Louisville. Taylor Davila back to Amadou Dia, his center back. They go to the middle to Brandon Days, right back to Amadou Dia. Slight bit of pressure applied by Orange County. They push up onto Brandon Days. Good first touch from him, and a good touch to find Sean Tosh. He sends this ball high down the right side. Header put on by Orange County. Louisville attacking and applying some pressure, trying to win the ball back. There's Taylor Davila and Evan Davila. It's a delayed whistle against Evan Davila as he got tangled up there with Garrison Tubbs. So a free kick comes for Orange County. About to enter the 88th minute out there in Irvine, California.
1: Orange County playing with that eagerness to keep the ball, knowing that they're down one and they have to create a chance. Seems like they know that they're better opportunities have come from the middle of the field and not looking to just get out there out wide for a cross that they don't have much control over.
0: Evan Davila trying to pickpocket Tubbs there.
1: When you play east to west so often like this and so much, you've got to play faster if you want to create pockets, and they're not really doing so right now.
0: Ball was floated in the air towards that left side of the 18, and it goes right into the hands of Hugo Ferru.
1: Louisville City doing a great job of keeping their shape from the attackers down to the defenders.
0: Ferru just sends a line drive down that right side. Doesn't go to a man in purple. Instead goes to a man in orange. So Orange County gathers that one. Sends it out wide to the right, trying to reset once again. 88th minute. Louisville leads 3-2 over Orange County. Hold your breath, Louisville City fans, as they try and hold on to this lead. That was once three goals. Towards the left side, Brewitt uses right to find the right touchline. Man goes down for Orange County. Whistle's not blown. It's going to go out of bounds for a goal kick for Louisville City. Hugo Ferru wanting to take his time. And Brandon Day is going to give it to him, and he will use all 8 seconds he gets here.
1: Takes it over to that left side of the six-yard box where he likes to play his goal kicks.
0: It looked like Orange County will be preparing their last sub at the next opportunity they get. We'll wait to see who that officially is. But 89th minute, Louisville leads 3-2. Over Orange County. Ferru swings with his right. Floats the ball over the left side of the halfway line. Wilson couldn't get there. He's going to try and run after it this time and apply the pressure. Wilson right in the area of the Orange County players. But Orange County is going to play this from right to left.
1: Louisville City going to drop back a bit and get back in their shape.
0: Across the halfway line.

0: going to be number 30. That's Castro entering the match for Orange County. He replaces Ryan Dogman on that left side. So Castro for Dogman, and that's in the 90th minute. Stoppage time is presented by the Louisville Muhammad Ali International Airport. We will see it in just a few minutes. Right side, ball sent into the 18. It's headed out by Louisville. Trying to make a run down that left side. Jansen Wilson, he's not going to get there along with Chris Donovan. It's sent all the way back to Alex Rando, who plays it to his back line, to his captain, Brewitt. 5 minutes added to this second half. A big 5 minutes coming out in L.A. Man goes around one defender for Orange County. Whistle is blown. Set piece coming for the team in Orange in stoppage time.
1: Another one of those dangerous spots in the sense of where does this ball deflect? Is it going to be cleared out of the danger zone for Louisville City, or is it going to be put back into play?
0: 91st minute, set piece coming from the left side of the field. It's about 10 yards to 15 yards outside the 18. Swinging with their right, in swinging ball towards the back post. Headers first put on by Louisville. It's going to go out for a corner kick to Orange County on the right. So from set piece to set piece, as they're right in front of the Orange County supporter section.
1: Not enough time yet for goalkeeper Alex Rando to come up and assist in this goal corner kick.
0: Enter the 92nd. 3-2 is the score in favor of Louisville City. Marcelo Palomino raises his right, going to swing with his right. Outswinging ball towards the top of the 6. Made its way through a couple. Comes down to Silla on the left side. Standing in the 18. Takes the shot. Doesn't get through. It was blocked by Louisville. Went all the way back out towards the halfway line. Orange County has to regroup. Right side. Ball floats in the air towards the back post. Farou goes up. Puts two hands onto it. Takes a lot of contact. Whistle goes against Orange County. It's a free kick for Louisville in their own box. And Hugo Farou is down.
1: Hugo Farou put his body on the line for that punch out right there. Was outside of the direction for the Orange County player to head it into the goal, but it was opportunity for it to be headed back in front of the goal at this angle. He wanted to prevent that from happening. Goalkeeper's going to have the advantage in that spot.
0: And Brewitt goes straight into the back of Hugo Farou.
1: Can't do that.
0: Not happy with the call, exchanging some words with everyone from Louisville in the area.
1: Surprised that it wouldn't have been surprised to see a yellow there.
0: And we talked during the pregame about the confidence of Brandon Days, how much it's grown from him going down to Mexico and playing for the U.S. That kid's 17 years old, and he's getting in the face of a veteran by the name of Tom Brewitt from England. This guy played in League Two over in the English Football League. He's getting right in his face defending his keeper. Not something you expect a kid who's supposed to be a junior in high school to do.
1: Not what you often see at this age at all. You won't even see grown players doing that to the likes of a guy like Tom Brew with his experience and time in the league.
0: So back to
1: his
0: fearless
1: feet. Brandon Days is.
0: Not afraid of anyone. Hoping to play over in that country that Brewitt's from potentially next year as Brandon Days. We'll see as he goes on. It's a goal kick on the right side for Hugo Farou. We're in the 94th minute. There were 5 minutes added to the second half. Hugo Farou is taking his time. And he's feeling the wrath of those fans back behind the nets.
1: Looks like they've had some words for him.
0: Don't think we can say the word that guy is probably yelling at him, but Farou bombs it down the right side. There's about 2 minutes to go here, we assume, in stoppage time as Brandon Days just bombs this one on the second chance down the middle of the pitch. Donovan gets taken to the ground. Whistle's not blown. And gets played all the way back to Alex Rando. He's going to set this ball down in his box and play this to his back line for Brewitt to start the attack for Orange County. Down the right side. We enter the 95th minute with Louisville leading 3-2 over West leading Orange County. Can Lou City hold on and pick up a big 3 points on the road? Tom Brewitt in the center circle with his right sends it to the left. It's Usman Silla on this left side. He's going to try and send a through ball. Perez first to it. Draws some contact. Whistle isn't blown. Orange County gets there. They look to cross it in. It deflects off Louisville and out of bounds for a corner kick. The Orange County bench wants a handball. They aren't going to get it.
1: Not sure about the lack of a whistle.

0: there. That was number 30. Castro just complete shoulder into the back of Aiden McFadden. I don't understand how you don't blow the whistle right there. Nevertheless, corner kick.
1: Corner kick for Orange County. In swinging ball. Back post. Keeper is up for Orange County. It's played back to the top of the 18. Silla shot. Doesn't get through Louisville. Comes back outside. Left side. Orange County going to look to send it in once again. Floats towards the near post. Farouk goes up and falls on top of it. Hugo Farouk takes it away. How much time is left in L.A.? Farouk pushes everyone forward. Alex Rando was up in the mess, the keeper for Orange County. Across the halfway line, this ball floats, headed out of bounds by Orange County. Is that going to do it? We await the final whistle. Louisville wants it to be blown. We're about 15 to 20 seconds past the original allotment of stoppage time, and Louisville's just going to take their time to throw this ball in. Sean Tosh walking to the position where Simon Bird stands, holding the ball to throw this in. Tosh throws it in towards the final third. Quincy Heurman went up forward along with Donovan. Donovan just takes an Orange County guy to the ground. Here comes Orange County down the right side. One last chance for Orange County to potentially answer on this right side. They think about throwing it in. Defense being applied by Jansen Wilson. Orange County dribbles into the final third. They have it. Top of the 18. They throw it in. Headed out by Louisville. Bounces off a couple purple bodies. It's still alive for Orange County left side. They throw it in. Bounces. Louisville clears. Is that going to do it? Looks at his watch. Orange County comes away with it again at the halfway line. How much time is left in California? Down the right side. Headed towards the net. It's wide. It goes to Farouk in the box. How much time do we have left, Trevor Wiseman?
0: Over a minute and 20 seconds past the 5 minute allotted extra time here. And there's still no whistle before this goal kick.
1: Hugo Farouk going to have to take this goal kick, and you have to imagine this will do it. Louisville leads 3-2. We're in the 97th minute. Farouk looks back at the fans behind him and tells them to shut up. He bombs it down the right side, and that is your ball game. A huge 3 points for Louisville City. They take down the top team in the West with a 3-2 victory over Orange County SC. What a game for Louisville City, and what a shutdown in those final 10 minutes. 3-2 your final score. We'll take a quick break here on ESPN 680.
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1: Tonight's final score is presented by

0: Geek, it's a 3-2 victory for Louisville City. Blue City fans, you can breathe after that final 10 minutes. Pretty chaotic ending to that one, Roman.
1: Very, very chaotic ending. I mean, when you look at how much time, 5 minutes of extra time added into this game, and we're watching chances happen in the 97th minute, Aiden. Very, very hectic ending there. But, of course, when you look at back at recent history for this Louisville City team, they've seen this. Up 3-0 in the second half against a team that's above them in the points, and they lose that lead. Thankfully, Chris Donovan comes on, provides that insurance third goal, and they don't allow Orange County to find that third one in the end. The shape stayed what it needed to in the end of the game. The chances kept piling on for Orange County, but they weren't clear-cut big chances in front of the goal, and Louisville City does a good job seeing this one through at the end of the game.
0: Over 40% of the action in that final 15 minutes came in the defensive third for Louisville City. It shows the attacking presence that Orange County had. The goals in this one belonged, two of them, to Ray Serrano. He scored first in the 6th minute, then had a second one for his brace in the 48th minute, his first brace as a member of Louisville City. Chris Donovan had the third one for Louisville in the 68th, which ended up being the game winner. There were two goals for Orange County. First came the 70th from Usman Silla, and then their second leading goal scorer, Yaniv Bazzini, scored from the penalty spot to make it 3-2, and Louisville City shut the door in those final 10 minutes of the match. It was a crazy ending to this one. 9 total shots for Louisville, 4 going on target. 13 shots for Orange County, 3 of those going on target. Each keeper makes a save. 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
0: 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And fans, when Louisville City wins, you win. This season, Louisville City has partnered with local Taco Bell franchises to give you a free taco if the boys in purple win. No purchase is necessary. Offer is valid the following day after a win. Head to any participating Kentuckiana area Taco Bell location to redeem. Mention that Louisville City has won. It's one taco per person per win and in-store only. So a 3-2 victory tonight for Louisville City on the road against Orange County. This is now back-to-back wins for Louisville going into one of their biggest rivalry games of the year. They're heading up to Indianapolis to take on the Indy 11. Indy coming in with not necessarily the greatest form. They won their last game against Sporting Jacksonville, which happened earlier tonight. They had a draw against Hartford Athletic. And before that, it was 3 straight losses for Indy. And honestly, for Louisville as of late against Indy, it's been a lot more in favor of Louisville City. I believe they have won the past 4 or so of these matchups. Indy maybe pulling away with a point or so. A lot of people love to travel for this one, to say the least. It's been a rivalry for a very long time. Indy has also had a lot of players that have been very notable in the league. Aiden Quinn still playing for them, a former Louisville City player. It will be a fun matchup if you've never been to a game on the road in Indy. It's always a fun environment. Highly recommend getting there. But if you want to see this Louisville City team, without a doubt, be there on August 29th when they're back here at Lynn Family Stadium taking on Detroit City FC. That's Keep Louisville Weird Night. That's a pretty fun event that Louisville City does here. They're going to be wearing those third kits that are inspired by the Louisville Lightning, celebrating everything special about the city of Louisville. Tons of promos for that one. As always, it's going to be those $2 happy hours before the game. Everything you can ask for. It's going to be a very fun event. Get out, support this team. You also can come out Wednesday night when Racing Louisville is back home hosting the Seattle Reign. So 3-2 win tonight for Louisville City as they take down the top team in the West, Orange County. Louisville will stay in fourth place in the East. They currently sit on 31 points, just one back of third place. That's going to do it for us here on ESPN 680. For Leo back in the studio, for Roman Kelly, my name is Aiden Riggs. Signing off for Louisville City FC on ESPN 680.
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12: Patience comes to the forefront of the National Football League. It's ridiculous.
13: Unfortunately, patience in the social media world, they don't co. It's like oil and water, man. But I agree with you, man. Like, we've been saying the same thing. You don't need to. If you truly believe that the quarterback you select in the draft could be your quarterback of the future, you don't need to rush to make him the quarterback of the present. It's just that simple. But we don't live in a simple society, unfortunately.
12: That's why patience is a virtue, I guess, yep. Is what they say, and yep. I think it holds a tremendous amount of weight, especially as it applies to the National Football League. Well, in Atlanta, they can't preach patience. They're going to have to make a decision on who's going to start week one, Tua Tagovailoa or the current injured Michael Penix. Who rises to the top? We'll give you our take next. 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
1: Joining us now, she is a Hall of Famer. She is the coach, Dallas Power, Big Three playoffs, semifinals in Dallas next Saturday, August 15th. She is Nancy Lieberman joining us here on Unsportsmanlike, presented by Progressive Insurance. Nancy, thank you so much for joining us. You know, as I was thinking about introducing you, I was wondering this. Does it ever get old introducing you as a Hall of Famer? Like, do you ever get sick of someone saying that?
2: It's one of the greatest blessings you could ever have as an athlete. You give so much to the game, and then the game says thank you to you. There's not a day that I don't pinch myself. Look, I was a poor kid growing up in New York in the 60s and 70s. What's the chance?

0: two away for Freddie Freeman. Bases remain loaded. One and two on Freddie Freeman. Set the pitch. Struck him out swinging. Dropped another slider on him, and Mizorowski pumps a fist as he strikes out Otani, then Freeman to get out of a bases-loaded jam in the fifth.
1: Brewers win this one 4-1 out in Los Angeles. Miz, six innings, one run, five hits, did strike out six. He didn't have his best stuff, Aaron, but in the top moments when he needed it, he was able to strike out a couple of pretty good hitters.
2: You know you're a dominant pitcher when you don't have your best stuff, and yet you only give up one run in six innings to the Dodgers lineup. L.A. obviously has fallen asleep here, Gabe. I wouldn't overreact to that. I know a lot of people are like, uh-oh, they might have to play a wild card series. The Dodgers are still going to be a beast, but I'll just remind everybody that's assuming that they're going to win the World Series. The other two best teams in baseball, in my opinion, are the Brewers and the Cubs, and they both play in the National League, and they both play in the National League Central. And then right now, the hottest team in baseball is the Padres. They're also in the National League, and the Phillies are dominant. I think all of those teams are better than anybody in the American League. If the Dodgers get to the World Series, they're going to win it. But the gauntlet they're going to face in the National League is harder than anything they've seen over the course of the last couple of seasons.
1: Yeah, and look, I'm hoping as a Brewers fan and a team, you know, a team that's in that National League, I hope the Dodgers end up playing a wild card. Because I think the best chance at beating the Dodgers is either in the wild card series or in the division series when you only have to win two or three games. You get to the NLCS, you get to the World Series, you got to beat the Dodgers 4 out of 7. That's when that seems kind of daunting, when you got to win four games in a week against that team.
2: I agree, Gabe. If you're a Brewers fan, you got to think about winning the division because you're in the lead, but the Cubs are coming. So
1: Cubs have been coming.
2: It's possible that the Brewers could have a path to the World Series that doesn't even involve the Los Angeles Dodgers because they're eliminated before they even play a postseason game.
1: We get back to the NFL, and one of the most interesting quarterback battles going on right now in Cleveland.
2: Man,
1: Hammer's
2: you.
1: Rolling his eyes. We get into that coming up next. It's the best week ever on ESPN Radio and the ESPN app.
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0: use timeouts to avoid delays of games.
1: Yeah, he didn't function at a high level.
0: I wouldn't call that functioning at a high level.
1: I'm taking a lot of what Todd Monken says and just immediately clicking on it and dragging it directly into the trash can because I just don't know what it's worth. He didn't want to tell you what he really thinks about this quarterback situation, which if you have eyes, you can see. Watson just looked really uncomfortable, Gabe, I thought, especially under pressure, which, you know, you're not going to face a lot of that in the preseason. But come the regular season, he's going to be facing more of it. And there are just some guys who it looks really herky-jerky. It doesn't look smooth. And I think he's really having trouble processing what's going on around him. And so is Shador can't consistently take snaps from under center. Like, this is where we're at right now. The Browns should go visit some of the high school practices in this area because the issues that they're having with their quarterbacks, it's not professional-level stuff. I want to remind them here on nationally on ESPN Radio on Best Week Ever. This is the NFL. You don't function at a high level if you're taking delay of game penalties. The play clock.
0: In the preseason, the play clock
1: should not be who you're facing in a game. You got to face the defense on the other side.
0: So I read off that number, 42 different quarterbacks since 1999. And you mentioned the loyal fans of Cleveland, who are about as loyal as they come. The Browns are still the show in Cleveland, despite all of the struggles that they have had since 1999. I assume the answer to this is yes, but is the patience of the fans finally being tested? Are they still just showing up and hoping for the best every Sunday, whether it's Deshaun Watson, whether it's Shador Sanders, which, by the way, after hearing Todd Monken talk and seeing the interception that Shador threw yesterday, which is about as bad of an interception as you'll see in an NFL preseason game, I'm assuming it's going to end up being Deshaun Watson when we open this thing up in 4 weeks.
1: Yeah, I would assume so too, but Shador's going to play, Gabe. Shador's going to play in September. Right. I mean, not only do I think he's going to get in there, I think he's going to get in there quickly if he doesn't start the season. You know, and then Watson will get back in there, and then Gabriel will get in there, and then Taylen Green will get in. Like, all these quarterbacks that are on this roster are going to play. And what option do the fans have, Gabe? You want to go root for the Steelers? No. You want to go root for Cincinnati? No.
0: Maybe move your yard work day from Saturday to Sunday. I don't know.
1: Your dad. Yeah, I mean, we're going to be watching a lot of Saturday football in Cleveland. There are a lot of good quarterbacks in this draft. That's the future. That's the exciting thing. But your dad rooted for the Browns. Your grandpa rooted for the Browns. Your great-grandpa rooted for the Browns. You don't have an option. You don't have a choice.
0: Well, unfortunately, it doesn't seem like the Browns have much of a choice at quarterback either. But yesterday gave us the greatest debut of a major league player in history. That's not hyperbolic. Buster Olney will back me up next on the Best Week Ever.
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0: before you even play a single snap this season. Coming up next, LeBron James. He's already been immortalized in Philadelphia. We tell you about that. 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

0: Like Lisa Leslie and Rebecca Lobo are Hall of Famers. Dawn Staley is one of the best basketball coaches in the world. We don't need the 1999 women's national team in the Hall of Fame.
1: So then you can become a two-time Hall of Famer. What you're saying is this is closer to like the WWE Hall of Fame, where you go in as an individual, and then they put in some of these factions. For example, Hulk Hogan is it because he's Hulk Hogan. But they put in the NWO in the Hall of Fame as well in WWE. So what you're telling me is that the Basketball Hall of Fame is closer to the WWE Hall of Fame than it is the Pro Football or Baseball Hall of Fame.
0: Again, it's weird. Mark Few has nothing to do with the NBA, but it's because it's the Basketball Hall of Fame he's in, but he's also still coaching. So, like, that whole thing is strange. The highlight of Mark Few's career, Gabe, might still be in the future, and he's going into the Hall of Fame?
1: Yeah, that's the WWE. Rey Mysterio Jr. still wrestling right now. He's in the Hall of Fame.
0: Like, at least players,
1: I keep finding more parallels between this and the WWE Hall of Fame than this and the Pro Football Hall of Fame.
0: Yeah, don't tell me Doc Rivers' coaching career is over. There'll be some team that is desperate and hires him again.
1: Yeah, whatever team wants to hire him, for those fans' sakes, I hope it is.
0: Yeah, I'm sure this is going to come across as mean, but the only deserving Hall of Famers here, Candace Parker is the one who is like a slam dunk, no-brainer, should be in the Basketball Hall of Fame. Other than that, I can poke holes in just about everybody else.
1: Yeah, I mean, at least Elena Delladonna, she won an MVP, right? Like, she is a league MVP. Mari Stoudemire wasn't an MVP. Right? Like, and I understand that can't just be like the standard of did you win an MVP? Did that get you in? But yes, it's an interesting class, to say the least. In 4 minutes, we give you our thoughts on Jaden Daniels. Well, actually five, but we don't want to upset him. ESPN Radio.
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12: Happy Sunday, Louisville, Kentucky. It's Jeff Tannepool
1: and John Leggett.
12: And this is Mortgage X's and O's, the winning playbook to get you home here every Sunday to educate, entertain, and inform you about the home buying process. Just trying to bring you some good
1: fruit.
12: The fruit, because the fruit is what you need. We call the fruit knowledge. Knowledge is power, helps you become a better buyer, seller, participant, termite person, you know, whatever you might do in the process. We're hoping that the guests we bring on that we get to interview help give somebody something, right? We make it a little bit better when we leave than before we were there.
1: That's right. Education.
12: And so we've had a couple I call them adjacent businesses recently that we featured on the show, listening in. And we're excited today. We're getting back to the core part of a real estate transaction. And so, you know, spoiler alert, our guests today are here representing a title company, a closing firm. And I think we want to talk a little bit about, you know, that and the importance of that in the marketplace, right?
1: Absolutely.
12: And listen, our guest, number one of them, is just no secret to the show because he's been on Mortgage X's and O's. I think we did one show specifically featuring him, but he's been here part of another show before. So this is your third time in the studio. So first, let me welcome Bill Burns, owner of Aristocrat Title and candidate for mayor of Jeffersonville, Indiana. Welcome, Bill, to the studio.
13: Hey, thank you for having me back. Must not have been too bad. Third time's a charm, right? So,
12: spoken like a true politician. No, actually, and a friend also. You know, we've been able to get to know each other and hang out. We've been able to be at Churchill Downs and some social events together. And, you know, you and your family, they're a true blessing to the community, man. Thank you for coming down here. And we're really excited because you're not the focus of the show today.
13: Right?
12: The focus of the show is Alicia Hall. She is with Aristocrat Title, responsible for the growth in Louisville as you expand here and really big in business development. Alicia, welcome to the studio.
14: Thank you for the invite. I feel honored to be here.
12: And, you know, we know Bill already. And so I know you all are big fans of the show. In fact, we're reviewing right now your all's application to be the fan club president. And we'll let you know at the end of the month. But in the meantime, a lot of our listeners, they know John and I. They've heard our story, which, by the way, John and I have been together since the 80s, met each other at the tender age of 16, worked together in a restaurant, came up through the ranks together, and we've just been friends this long. Split apart there for a little while. John went into real estate and appraising, and then I yanked him back in the mortgage business, and the rest is history. And there's something to say about working with one of your best friends every day. It's almost like not going to work, and he'll do some things that I'll recall the days of when he was back in the kitchen at Johnny's restaurant, you know, barking out the orders. You know what I mean? But anyway, it's a blessing that we get to work together. And also, John is a layered dresser. You know, and someone asked me, you know, and I didn't let this stick yet, but they were like, you should have the guest guess how many layers John has on.
14: Good trivia.
12: John, do you want to tell the listeners what you got on today? Because you're layered up there again today.
1: Yeah, I got the I do have a T-shirt on under my button down. Okay. So I have a button down, and then I have a vest and a jean jacket and a tie. So I don't know how you would all consider
12: and a pocket square.
1: Well, I do have that. I always have that. That's kind of like my signature. But yeah, so it's four today.
12: Okay.
13: I got a quick question.
12: Yeah.
13: If you worked at Johnny's, do you have that amazing fried chicken recipe?
1: I don't.
13: I remember that. It was so good.
12: Dude, rock and roll chicken on Sunday nights.
1: So that was our illustrious Chef Eddie. Mm-hmm. Chef Eddie came from the Luau Room, which was one of a restaurant at the airport. And John, the owner of Johnny's, was the general manager at that store. And then when that closed and he opened Johnny's, he brought Chef Eddie with him. So at the recipe and the secret and all of that, whatever's going on in making that chicken is all Chef Eddie's head. And unfortunately, God rest his soul, he passed. So I guess it passed with him. So I don't know if it was ever written down. You know, I envision it like on an index card, and it's got the
15: corners with torn off of it with a bunch of grease on it.
12: I bet John
15: smeared,
12: has it. I bet John has
15: smeared
12: it somewhere.
15: Lettering and all that. Yeah. Yeah.
12: Well, and I'll tell you, we every Sunday we had Rock and Roll Chicken, and they would bring a guy in, Bruce. I can't remember Bruce's last. Higgins.
15: That's what
12: he
15: was
12: a DJ, and he would play 50s, 60s, 70s music, and we would sling these plates of fried chicken, Bill, Alicia, and it was a half a fried chicken, French fries, coleslaw, and a dinner roll for $4.95. That was, yeah, I mean, and we sold more fried chicken than
15: I mean, it was
12: Colonel did.
15: Lined up out the door. It was insane.
14: This was in the 80s?
12: Yeah, yes. Late 80s, early 90s. Yeah, yeah.
13: We used to go, my wife and I, in the early 90s, you know, maybe once a month, we thought we arrived by going to Johnny.
12: Yeah. Yeah.
13: Yeah. Small town of Jeffersonville over to Johnny's.
12: Yeah, got dressed up. Yeah. But John and I might have waited on you. You never even know. Yeah. All right. Well, let's go now, Lisa. We want to hear your story. Like, you know, where did you grow up? If you're not from Louisville, where'd you come from? How'd you get in the local area? Where'd you go to school? And we mean?
15: High school.
12: And then we'll stop along there and we'll ask some fun questions about that. And then we'll transition into your job, what you do, and what the goals are with the company. And at the very end, we're going to end up with, you know, how can someone be your customer? How's that sound?
14: Sounds
12: good. All right,
14: perfect.
12: The story of Alicia in 3, 2, 1.
14: Go.
12: All yours.
14: All right, yeah. Take one. All right, so I was born in Madison, Indiana, believe it or not.
15: Home of the Regatta, the famous Regatta.
14: Yes, and then quickly left to go to Charlestown, Indiana, where my family was. And then when I was about 2 or 3, I moved to the Bay Area, San Francisco. I am half Filipino, so all of my Filipino side of the family is out there. I lived there till I was about 12 and then moved to Charlestown, Indiana, back with my dad's side of the family, and I went to Charlestown High School. So do you guys know where Charlestown is?
12: Yeah. Aren't they the Wolverines? Don't they have a...
14: Close, the Pirates.
12: Yeah. Oh, so just missed.
15: Swing and a miss.
12: Just
14: really
12: missed.
14: Close.
12: So close, yeah.
15: Plenty of seats on the bench.
12: Thank you, though. That was
14: You're
12: so...
14: Welcome.
12: What a way to get my self-esteem straight
14: fails,
12: up. Yeah,
14: so.
12: Yeah. Like, if I would have been like, the Mustangs. No, the Tigers. Yeah. But just
14: really
12: so
14: close.
12: Just missed. Okay. So
14: before we
12: ask the high school question,
14: yeah.
12: Charlestown to San Francisco, back to Charlestown.
14: Yep.
12: What
14: was that?
12: I mean, can you say? I mean,
14: Can we have a guest speaker? My parents? Come on in. I'm just kidding. No, it was jobs and things like that my parents went.
12: Well, they had to have a connection to the West Coast, right?
14: Absolutely. Okay. And it was my mom's side of the family. Okay. They're all out there. And I had a huge culture shock moving from the Bay Area to Charlestown. I was 13, sixth grade, starting at Charlestown Middle School. So I ran track when I lived in California. All through elementary school, I was in a travel track club.
12: Okay.
14: So when I moved to Charlestown, it was not really heard of, a track club. And so I was very well versed in running and doing athletics and all of that. And so I quickly became one of the people there that really, I set some records.
12: Awesome. But that was your, like... let's not call it acceptance, but you were an outsider now because you were no longer from. Because here's what I tell people about Louisville and Southern Indiana. They're really communities, right? They're people that have grown up together, know each other. And not that they're exclusive communities, but it takes a while to crack in. And I'm speaking specifically from a mortgage perspective. If you're a Kentucky company, you try to go into Southern Indiana. If you don't hire someone from Southern Indiana, you're going to have a lot harder road getting in, getting business, building relationships because it's like that. So you had a ticket.
14: Yes.
12: Basically, you're an athlete. You're a good athlete. You're performing. And so, all right. And then I'm assuming from middle school, they recruit you. You go to the high school.
14: Yeah. I'm in high school. Charlestown
12: and you're
14: high school.
12: At Charlestown High.
14: I'm a pirate.
12: You're a pirate.
14: Almost a Wolverine.
12: Who's the Wolverines? What's the Southern Indiana school that has the helmet like the Michigan Wolverine?
13: Grenadiers probably at Floyd Central.
12: I don't have any idea what maybe I'm just dreaming this up. It's the Mandela effect. They turn CERN off. It's a different alternate universe. I'm just saying.
14: We're
12: going
14: to have to look it up.
12: Well, back to this. So you're in high school now. Are you varsity runner.
14: Yeah,
12: you're already on the big leagues. You know, you're going.
14: Yes.
12: Okay.
14: Well, let me back up.
12: Sixth
14: grade.
12: Okay.
14: I ran a 5:36 mile when I was 12.
12: Oh my
14: wow.
12: God!
14: I have not been able to beat that since. So yeah. I think that's still the school record. We'll have to have some people call in.
12: That is moving.
14: But yeah, that was crazy. And then I qualified for the Junior Olympics. This was when I still lived in California.
12: Okay.
14: The 1500 meter. And we unfortunately.

0: Unfortunately, it was being held in Florida, and so we didn't have enough money to go. So it was okay. I survived.
1: Yeah. Well, here you are today.
0: Here I am.
1: You're the second runner we've had on the show before.
2: We
0: really?
2: Actually, we had three.
1: Yes.
2: Matt Berry.
1: Yeah, Matt was a runner.
0: And Bill,
1: yeah,
0: right?
1: Really? Yeah, Bill, you're
3: I was not a runner.
1: I was a runner. I ran from the living room to the refrigerator to get something to eat. This is, Frank Savignon, he was a mediator, and he got a running scholarship. It's how he was a first-generation immigrant family, and cool. He was able to go to college because he was able to run. So that's so cool. All right, so I'm assuming 4 years goes. What happens after that?
0: Yep, so Charlestown, and then I went to IUS.
1: Okay.
0: So I really am Southern Indiana.
1: You are.
0: Born and bred
1: you
0: all the way
1: through. You just got transplanted
0: through.
1: For about nine years
0: I
1: out
0: did.
1: To the West Coast.
0: Yep.
1: Came back, and you're true Southern
0: I
1: Indianian.
0: I did, yes.
1: Okay, so now how did you – well, let's not skip too much, but how did you go from – IUS now, how did you find your way into the title business?
0: Good question. Yeah. So let me back up just a smidge.
1: Yeah,
0: so
1: please.
0: Charlestown, Indiana, when we came and moved to Charlestown, my uncle and my dad owned their own mortgage business.
1: Okay.
0: So I kind of grew up in the real estate environment, seeing them making cold calls and doing all that fun stuff. Their office was on Main Cross Street in Charlestown, if anyone knows where that is, next to that old Victorian house. Do you remember that?
3: Yeah,
0: across from
3: absolutely.
0: The post office?
3: Yeah.
0: I don't remember the name of their business. I didn't really care at the time when I was a kid. So as long as
1: no
0: I had Christmas presents, I didn't care.
1: Right,
0: exactly.
1: Yeah.
0: And we had vacations, I didn't care. So so I kind of grew up in that as well. And if I go back a little bit further, if that's okay.
1: Yeah.
0: I am first generation U.S. citizen here. And so my grandfather on my mom's side joined the Navy from the Philippines.
1: Okay.
0: And my grandmother with four small children, my mom being the oldest, went and traveled 3 months on a ship to get to the Bay Area. So it's kind of a cool thing. My grandpa did not want to live on base. So he went to get to go rent and do things like that. And this was in the 50s, 60s. And so he had a lot of doors shut on him because they didn't want to have anything to do with him. So he said, you know what I'm going to do? I'm going to go get my broker's license and I'm going to do real estate myself. And he actually built a pretty good company off of that. Good stuff to pass down to my mom and everyone. So I saw real estate and tenacity very early on in my life. So we have that on that side, and then we have mortgages.
1: What a beautiful story.
0: Thank you.
1: What was the family name?
0: Mangaliman. But if we're going to be Filipino, it's Mangaliman.
1: Okay. Well, listen, my dad is from Thailand, Bangkok,
0: yeah,
1: Thailand.
0: Okay.
1: First generation, he was not a U.S. citizen, came over. My grandfather was the deputy director of education for Thailand, and he was in charge of bringing the students over to get degrees. So they would get student visas, and they would go to big schools and get degrees, and they'd have to go back home to Thailand to be in the military or the government. And when I say gifted, I'm talking like, you know, Ivy League-ish or West Coast, Stanford, those places. And my dad, not that he wasn't smart, and my uncle, but they couldn't get into those schools, so they had to do a year at D.C. at American University to learn English, and their college was Morehead State University in Rowan County. And my mom's coming from Harlan, Kentucky. She's a country girl from Appalachia, and they get together and I was and my sister. So the rest is history. So your story resonates with me.
0: Yeah, you get it.
1: You know, and because I think about how amazing it is for the people who are responsible for us to be here. And I think to myself, would I have the grit and the determination to go to a country I didn't speak the English or the language, I didn't know the customs, and yet I'm going to have a family,
0: start a
1: job,
0: and
1: that's going to be – and so I have a high respect for – that work that they did to put in for us to have the opportunities that we have.
0: Forever grateful.
1: It's beautiful. That's an absolutely beautiful story.
0: Yes.
1: Okay, so you grew up in it. mortgage. And you know what it made me think of? My daughters are 26 and 21. One's a school teacher, one's going to be a nurse. And I remember saying to them, which one of you want to be a mortgage person?
0: They were like,
1: the answer was, no, thank you. Now, I will say that my youngest in college, she was like, well, I heard her saying, I got a backup plan. I can always do mortgages.
0: I'm like, you got a fallback
1: plan. The backup plan. All right. Okay, so you grew up in it. You're interested in it.
0: Yes.
1: And then how do you
0: How does it happen?
1: How does it happen? Let's hear
0: how
1: it
0: happens. So through my dad being in mortgages, he got me a job with a friend who owned a title company in the early 2000s. And so I became a processor. I would clear title. I would close the loans, all of that fun stuff. and then got married, didn't work, and then I got divorced recently, and I was like, you know what, I gotta start making money, I gotta start doing something. So I had a friend of mine say, hey, I think you'd be really good at real estate, being an agent. And I'm like, that's kind of hard, like it's a grind and all of that. And I didn't really have a super big sphere, so I thought it would be a little bit difficult, but I went ahead and did it, and failure was not an option for me. And I did pretty good in the 4 years that I did real estate. I loved it. Working with buyers and sellers are great. You learn a lot. But I think I got burned out. So, and then life events happened this spring where I needed to get something that is more stable. Mm-hmm. I know what income is coming in, and then benefit. So, and then that led me to Bill.
1: All right. Okay. Here comes Bill.
2: I'm here.
1: Yes. Bill's the man. Yes. And so this is a new venture, right? So Bill, talk a little bit about Aristocrat, the history of it, you know, kind of, it's been around a while. I mean, and you're making a venture into Kentucky, but, you know, kind of talk a little bit about the company itself, if you don't mind. Yeah.
2: Yeah, we've been around, like I said, 12 years. Customers have asked us that are licensed on both sides of the river, particularly realtors and loan officers, hey, you need an office over in Louisville. We love closing with you. And we felt like it was a natural. We partnered with our attorney of record, Scott Harper, who's well-known in our market, and spent about a year and a half contemplating whether we should do it or not. Pulled the trigger in February, had a little bump in the road trying to get the build out done on our new office, but all worth it because it's a very nice office. It turned out very nice.
1: And man, let me brag on you just a little bit to the people listening. You may remember from Bill's interview that I did, when it's been a couple of years now, but man, you're 30 year veteran in the real estate mm-hmm. industry. You own Aristocrat, you own the real estate firm mm-hmm. that Remax. And you recently were voted into the Hall of Fame in Indiana for real estate. So, man, this is – guys, we're talking to a goat right here. You know, no offense, but one of the greatest of all time. And I think that it's significant to note that you're experienced and you have seen a lot and you've made it through, like, those ups and downs in the real estate market really successfully – you know, navigating through that, you know. And so I think you making the business decision to come to Louisville, that's not something you took lightly, or probably, I know you didn't not study it.
2: Right.
1: Like, you knew there was an opportunity for that
2: right
1: here. Yeah. That's, well, I'm glad that you did. I'm glad you came in. And we just got to take 1 second, though, because I feel like, you know, biblically speaking, those that are given much have a big responsibility, right? It's
2: absolutely
1: not the exact saying, but really it equates to you give back, you take mm-hmm. care, and you've done a lot in your community. I think you've been on the city council or head of the city council for a while, and, you know, long time person that gives back, right?
2: Correct.
1: So why on earth do you want to be the mayor of Jeffersonville, Indiana? I know the answer, but I'm gonna throw that out there to you. Yeah.
2: I want to echo what you said. The community's given so much to us and entrusted myself of being self-employed in the community for well over 30 years, it's kind of the DNA of our companies and myself to give back to the very people that gave to us. And one way to give back, I've served on the city council, like you said. I'm about halfway through the second term. Mayor Moore decided he was going to retire and not run again for mayor. It had always been in the back of my mind. Maybe the timing wasn't right, but our timing never lines up with God's timing.
1: Amen.
2: So I just knew that that's what needed to happen for the momentum and the great things happening in Jeffersonville to continue, was I needed to run.
1: So you declared when? How long you been on the campaign trail here?
2: Seems like 2 weeks ago.
1: Okay. Yeah.
2: I mean,
1: fresh. It's freshly.
2: It's very fresh.
1: Yeah, fresh.
2: My wife and I went back for probably 30 days. Do we do it or do we not do it? Because it's not just me. It involves her and my children as well, because, you know, everybody.
1: Well, you're opening up your life.
2: That's right. It's
1: an open book. To the public here. And I think it's awesome, first off. Congratulations. And
2: thank you.
1: I wish I had the courage to do something like that. And maybe I would one day, but, you know, it's a wild game out there. It really is. And so stepping up to do that, I think, is really awesome, man. I applaud you for it. If I could vote for you, I would vote for you. But here's what's neat, though. This is the neatest thing about it. You know, John and I have talked about this before. You know, because we were watching Mark Cuban, you know, the guy who owns the Mavericks. He's a shark.
2: Right.
1: And he was talking about if he was starting a business today, he would use AI, number one, and with a computer, you can have full access nationwide. Now, stick with me on this.
2: Okay.
1: When we were growing up, and you remember this, remember the guy on late night TV that said, let me show you how to place tiny ads, and you can make hundreds a week. It was Don LaPree.
2: Yeah.
1: But back then, anything started to get the message out. You had to advertise in the newspaper or the radio. You had to have some huge budget. But man, with this iPad, the computer, the phone, you can make yourself nationwide with very little money if you figure out how to do this in a way.
2: Right.
1: Like literally, your announcement went out all over social media. That's how I saw it.
2: Nationwide?
1: In seconds.
2: Yeah.
1: You know what I mean? And so I think your background as a realtor and knowing how to use these, because we've had to transition from the newspaper and the open houses. It's all available in real time right here, right?
2: Yeah. And running a campaign is not much different than being a real estate agent. How you should prospect for clients is how you treat the people that are going to be voters for you.
1: Okay.
2: As well. So it kind of translates.
1: Yeah.
2: I can predate myself. Those ads you're talking
1: about.
2: Yeah.
1: Did you do those? Did you buy that kit?
2: Those darn $10,000 ads in the Yellow Pages. I hated those. $10,000 a month.
1: Right.
2: That was
1: the
2: crazy
1: amount of money. And the entry now is like a phone and an internet.
2: Right.
1: And you can, and if you have good content and spend a little bit of money,
2: right,
1: you can make yourself, you know, pretty famous in a pretty short amount of time.
3: Do they even print some version of the Yellow Pages anymore?
2: I don't think so. Somebody used to drop them off at our office, but I haven't seen them in a long time.
3: Yeah, they're doorstops now for most people.
0: I hear kids are going, what are Yellow Pages?
1: Yeah. I haven't seen one in forever.
3: Yes.
1: You know, it's like that and having streaming music now. Mm-hmm. You know, I don't think people buy CDs or, you know, like they used to.
2: I went back to the vinyls.
1: Did you?
0: Yes.
2: I got a vinyl player, and I just got two in the, from Amazon this week.
1: Throwback.
2: Yeah,
1: that's good stuff. So, Alicia, let's go back to you. Let's talk about what's the plan in Louisville. What are you wanting to do? Like, what's kind of the next 6 to 12 months? To share that with John and I.
0: Yeah, so we're really excited. I'm really excited to be a part of Aristocrat as well. It's a great company. I think you guys have heard a little bit. Bill's a great guy. He's a great person to work for. So that really adds to me wanting to get the word out there and make sure that we're all successful and he's successful as well. Really what we're really excited about is the new office moving into Louisville. It's a different market than Southern Indiana. So it's important we get the right people out there to spread the word. Our main focus is just to meet with as many people as we can and just really get the option of Aristocrat out there. There's a lot of other competition out there.
1: Yeah.
0: My whole message, though, is there is enough business for everyone. I really think that, and I thought that as an agent. And there isn't, you know, sometimes people aren't always the fit for you and vice versa.
1: Yeah. Yeah.
0: And so it's always nice to be another option out there that does good quality title work that can take care of your clients.
1: Amen. You know, it's so funny. I'm in my 50s now. In my 30s, I had a lot more testosterone, and I was very competitive. I would eat your children, actually. And so, but as
0: is
1: I've
0: that
1: gotten,
0: where they went?
1: No, as I've gotten, I'm joking. But I've said that before, meaning that was my competitive spirit, and everything was on the table, and everything, there's not enough to go around. But now, as I'm older, and I've become seasoned, and probably lost a lot of testosterone, I have realized now collaboration is really better than the competition, because when we collaborate, because to your point, why every man doesn't have a blonde hair, blue eyed wife is because that's not for everyone, right? And so, to your point, relationships are relationships, and if you build them, then they have a choice of where they go. And I think that's well said. That's a great way to approach things. And you know, I really do feel John and I have our hand on the pulse, and there aren't really any bad players, right? No one seems to have a real bad attitude in either the mortgage space or the. Like, we kind of all know each other.
0: Mm-hmm.
1: You know what I mean? Yeah, we lose deals. We lose people. But for the most part, we're all friends, you know, and it's one of those things. I found myself one time losing a deal going, yeah, that guy you're going to go with is a good guy. You know, good luck. Because I just knew I'd put my best deal forward, and it didn't work.
0: I've heard that several times being in the industry. So it's good to hear that.
3: Yeah, you get it around a group of people that are you know, all mortgage companies, title companies, realtors, and you get them in the same room. The room's not silent. Everybody's community. I mean, they're talking, you know, and you notice, too, that it doesn't get real niche-y. I mean, people are weaving in and out of either people that they know or they're meeting new people. And so, and when you go, you don't necessarily know what industry that person's in or what part of that is. You're just going because you're networking, you're introducing yourself. So I think that the community as a whole is very cordial, and they're respectful of others. And I think that's changed a lot. I mean, I know that, you know, competition and sales is everything, but I think people are, maybe it's just my perception, but I think people are more like the conversation we're having here, where there's enough business for everybody. Mm-hmm. Nobody needs to butt heads. Nobody needs to get angry. Nobody needs to put out, disrespectful, posts or anything like that. Because ultimately, you're burning a bridge and you're separating yourself, and eventually your paths are going to cross again. Yeah. I mean, they are. So why do you want to do that? So, yeah. I think people have generally taken that approach.
1: I think you're right. All right, so where is the new office located?
0: The new office is located at 9200 Shelbyville Road, Suite 102. It is behind PF Chang's, by Del Frisco's,
1: yes.
0: By Heine Brothers, right behind the Flash Q building. I could keep going.
1: Yeah, no. I know exactly where it is. But believe it or not, John, our previous place we worked, we were at 9300 Shelby. We were in the Flash Q building.
0: What floor?
1: For a while. Eighth floor. We were on the eighth and the fourth, I think. We were in two floors back
0: then. Do you remember
1: then.
0: Nation's title?
1: I do
0: on
1: remember
0: the 10th
1: Nation's
0: floor?
1: Title. Yeah.
0: I was there.
1: Okay.
0: Yeah.
1: We were all probably
0: there. We were all
1: there.
0: There
1: then
0: in the
1: moved
0: elevator.
1: To corporate campus.
3: You may have worked in the elevator together,
0: I'm sure
3: right?
0: We did.
1: So who's your
0: Hoosier? That's who we are.
1: Yeah. So did you have a grand opening? Are you planning on doing a ribbon cutting or anything anytime soon?
2: We are. We're should have information out in about a week. It's going to be towards the end of August.
1: Okay. Okay, good.
2: The build-out's about 98% complete. Hope to finish that 2% Saturday.
1: Okay.
2: So it's ready. We'd love for anybody that'd like to come by and take
1: a
2: tour.
1: We'll throw an announcement out, too, right before you guys get ready to do it. That'd we'll stay great. On top of it. Well, look, we only have 3 minutes left.
0: Oh, wow.
1: I told you we would run out of time before we run out of things to talk about. What would you like to say in the last 3 minutes? I'm going to give you the floor that maybe we didn't ask you about or anything like that here at the end. I'm going to give you the final word here.
0: Oh, God. Let me think.
1: Okay. Well, no, I don't want to put you on the spot there. I think the thing of it is what I've heard is that you're a hard worker. Man, you have a background that is really diverse, and you have a track record. No pun intended, right? But I love the story. So we never script the show. What comes out is comes out, and I think what's come out is your genuineness, and then you're teamed up with a superstar here, and you guys are you're welcome. You're welcome in this market, and I think however John and I can support your journey, because you supported us, Bill. When Stockton Mortgage came to Southern Indiana, and this was before I even got there,
2: almost 12 years ago.
1: 12 years ago.
2: Wow.
1: You opened your door and you let Sherry in, and now Vanessa, and your support of us is much appreciated. So whatever we can do to reciprocate that, we're going to be there with you for you. If you ever want to come back or bring somebody back on, you're definitely welcome to do that.
0: Thank you very much.
1: All right. Well, Mayor to be, maybe any last words here for you in the last minute or so?
2: Just come by, check out our office, give us a try. I think you'll like our service and the quality that we provide.
1: Awesome.
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1: 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But in the meantime, after the break, stick around because Nick and Phil will be here with the Sunday Morning Hangover. They're going to get you caught up on any sports you may have missed. Be blessed, everybody.
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3: Texture say, what if it's an inside job to get people's attention on the games?
4: It is.
3: You think the league is doing it at this point?
4: Why wouldn't they? Caitlin Clark's out. What else are they going to talk about?
5: No. That is the stupidest thing I've ever heard.
3: Inside job.
4: It's an inside job. We all know it.
3: Zach's buying it, man. I like it.
4: They're accomplishing their goal, aren't they? It's like advertisers.
3: No,
4: don't care.
3: They're not accomplishing their
5: yeah,
3: goal.
5: Yeah, how are they accomplishing
3: it's
5: their goal?
3: It's not accomplishing anything.
5: People you think they want to bring attention to the WNBA, it would bring attention to the game, not dildos on the court.
4: 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They don't care if the commercial's bad. They care if you remember it.
6: I forgot how good that sound was right there. Hi there. 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Welcome in, boys and girls. Seventh highest rated sports talk show. 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ZC breaking down advertisers and the WNBA exposure a year ago was something I did not have on my bingo card. Boy, I mean, it's just like they spin a wheel, right? The WNBA, it's like, hey, let's see how we can get in the news, according to Zachy C's eyes of that. So last year, it was objects being thrown on the floor. I love that he did that segment with the intern as well, and Louie. A little uncomfortable, nonetheless. But ZC's on vacation, so fear not. He's in Buckeye land. He's giving takes up there. I wonder if he's meeting up with the fellas just like at a bar or a local pub just having some fun with that. Like I said, I'm Phil Baker. Baldy behind the glass. Oh, man, I'm looking at Baez just cranks them out in the minors. And that yesterday in the St. Louis Powder Blues against the Cubs was amazing. So get Nick's thoughts about that. If he got to see him when he was down with the Memphis Redbirds, if he was paying attention to that. We can also dive into some sound. Jeff Brohm spoke with members of the media yesterday. Final practice. It was a closed practice, but we can react to that. We got some news coming out there. Will Stein not happy with kind of some sloppy practice out there? He was on a microphone, and apparently people were mocking that. We had a skeleton crew last week, so people could see the positive reinforcement on the text line for people reacting to the free radio they were getting. But we can dive into some of those topics. Racing Louisville news out there. I know they have won yet again, so hopefully it looked like they had a decent crowd out there last night, so beating the on down the stretch night, beating Boston FC, so Nick Curran set to join us here in a bit, and yeah, we'll take your text as well, 437-9680 UPS Jobs text. I want to play some Brahms sound, I want to play some Stein sound. We got some sound from throughout the week with Stuart Mandel, Chip Patterson on his rankings of the ACC. He was on with Nick and I on the take a couple days ago, thought he had an interesting topic of wide-ranging feedback from colleagues on what they think about Jeff Brohm and much more. 437-9680, UPS Jobs text on. If you want to interact with the show, at ESPN680 on Twitter. Baldy is John R. Baldridge on Twitter/X. I'm Phil _ Baker. Nick Curran, 35, will be joining here in a bit. But Baldy, you had a good weekend. You said you had some family in town, so we were talking off air. But a good weekend so far, good sir?
7: Double underscore. I'm doing all right. I'm doing all right, Phil. It was a good weekend. Ready to go today, and it was a nice couple days off, and back to it this afternoon.
6: There it is, and I'm already seeing the positive text coming down. Leo produced Streeple's show, right?
7: Yeah, he did, on Friday.
6: Apparently, Friday's show wasn't podcasted correctly, so we may need to send Leo a message right there. So, Leo, this is the feedback that we get when we miss a couple things around there. So we can get to some sound, or we can get to a couple other items that are out there. But, yeah, it was a good weekend. It was hot, man. It's like kind of the final push. Like, you wake up in the morning sometimes, and you're like, there's a little fall crisp in the – there's a little, some weather. It's starting to change, but then, like, by mid-afternoon, it was so hot outside. Like, I felt like we went to the playground for a little bit with the kiddos, and like within 30 minutes.

0: minutes, they're like, all right, we're ready to go, just because it was so hot. So hopefully everyone's getting back into that. Let's see. Could someone please upload the mixtape podcast? That's my only complaint about the free radio. Well, I know that I think it was done like best of, but let me see if I can find that and help out during the break for that. Leo was so eager to like come in and play sound like when we were finishing up the show on that on Friday when I opened up the first 30 minutes that it's like I don't know if that just since it was a best of that was on there. So it said the best of hour three. Okay, so I see what it is. He just didn't upload the mixtape on there. That's what he did not do of that. Okay, we can fix that for you guys right there. All right, 267-9680 is the phone number, 437-9680, UPS Jobs text line. We'll get into some of the comments. Will Stein saying it was a sloppy first scrimmage at Kroger Field. Kroger Field got pressure washed. We can talk about the fifth year news that's out there. Seth Trimble news throughout the week of joining the Louisville's loaded roster. We can give an update on Mark Mitchell. It looks like that's going to potentially happen. Everything needs to be turned in by the judge by Tuesday, I believe, with the decision by Friday. So you can, if you're following that at home, we had some sound from out the week over there. But Baldy, you know, it's funny. So you went up to, for those, we got to reset. You told me you went up to the Bengals preseason game on Thursday?
1: That's correct.
0: Okay, yep. So it was a well-attended preseason game, or as well as could be attended?
1: Yeah, like, I think it was about half capacity, maybe a little below that. But it was a good crowd, and you got to see Joe Burrow out there for a couple series with Ja'Marr Chase and T. Higgins. And hopefully this Bengals team will be good as we enter the upcoming season, but it was fun to get out there and see some football early on.
0: Yeah, you know, Diener texted Andy and I, and there were some familiar names, I guess, on the Chiefs broadcast. You don't know this individual's name, but Ari Wolf was on the broadcast. He used to be around here with Trent Green, was the Indiana quarterback, who the Kansas City Chief as well. And everybody talks about, like, Hard Knocks, camp, going to, I think I now know, like, when my football clock goes off, and we're watching it now with some preseason games, it's the local preseason broadcast for me that really makes me think, like, the NFL is here. And I, by that, I mean it's like the in-house production. Like, I accidentally stumbled upon, and it was actually pretty funny. So I was on the ESPN app, and you can bounce around the country to different ESPN affiliates. I'm a nerd when it comes to that, just to see sure. what like some of the local folks are talking about. So I stumbled upon the ESPN Chicago affiliate, and it was the Bears postgame show. So they had the Bears postgame show. Do you know who the quarterback, third string quarterback was for the Bears? Local connection, starting quarterback for the Cardinals last year.
1: Was it Miller Moss?
0: It was Miller Moss. And I was just like, what perfect timing for me just to be bouncing around and just to arrive on that breakdown. Now he wasn't in for a ton, but it was just humorous to me as, you know, we're trying to gear up for the football season. And I was like, I can't escape Miller Moss. I was like, Miller Moss is just – he's everywhere. So they took on the Browns yesterday. And so I want to get his stat lines right. But as I popped on, they're like, yeah, Case Keenum was probably the most impressive. He was he was 9 of 10. But Miller Moss, 3 of 8, 48 yards. So, but he's getting his opportunity to be it. I thought he was – I didn't know he ended up with the Bears. That's a blind spot by me. But I just thought, what perfect timing of me just to be stumbling around on the ESPN app listening to a Bears postgame show, and they're doing a rundown about Miller Moss's stats.
1: Where do they play? Was it a home game?
0: Yeah, they played at Soldier.
1: I mean, you imagine the heat yesterday to go out there and play an NFL preseason game. It was extremely hot. I couldn't imagine playing football in that weather.
0: Yeah. Deshaun Watson up there, Shador Sanders. The highlights are actually on SportsCenter right now. So just funny. I know people don't care about that, but I just thought of all the affiliates for me to bounce around, ESPN Chicago, and then the first thing I hear is Miller Moss. I'm like, that's random, but nonetheless, humorous too as well. 437-9680, UPS Jobs text line. Okay, so, you know, I filled in for Andy and with Nick throughout the majority of the week. So usually, like, we kind of get the palate cleanser of the week of kind of reacting to everything that's happened out there. Now, we can talk about it so many different ways with the fifth year stuff and you know, what's the latest updates with that for those that maybe missed it overnight. And did not see it. I think there's going to be some more local connections from both the football and basketball side of things. So apparently, according to our buddy Matt McGavick, now over at WHS 11, it looks like Jabari Mack and Caleb Perry reportedly set to rejoin Louisville for the upcoming season.

0: So now they get to join for the 5 for 5 rule. And, you know, obviously that has some litigation that's still in there, but they are expecting to return for 2026 for a fifth year of eligibility following the recent court in Colorado. So for the defensive side of things, I think that's something that they're putting out there. And then some of the players are putting that on their social channels as well. I think that's interesting as you're trying to find continuity of that, and a lot of people have already thought about the defense has kind of been a bright spot of that. Obviously, in the basketball side of things, you got the Sepp Trimble news that kind of came out of nowhere. I heard some rumblings about it earlier or late last week, and I was just like, really? Like, that's going to come to fruition? I thought that guy was like a Tar Heel through and through, and obviously, as we got more items that leaked out that looked like that was not going to have a roster spot for him there. So that is out there as well. And then you can react to the Mark Mitchell news as we hear some things out there. I just love that the former Cardinal Sky Clark is obviously a part of that as well. And I just find it interesting. Like, as there's never – like, I always felt like one class was going to kind of be the one – I mean, look, you were in college during COVID, right? Or high school.
1: High school.
0: So it was awkward for you, right? Like, because it wasn't your graduating year, was it?
1: My junior year. So okay, so that was
0: extremely
1: canceled.
0: Awkward. Yeah.
1: Yeah, definitely.
0: So you got the walk through senior graduation in 21.
1: Yeah, it was on the football field, though.
0: Okay.
1: At Trinity. So it was like 95 degrees outside.
0: Right. So I've always felt, and it's just extremely unfair. Like, but I always thought that there was going to be just a class. Whether it be you go back, 100 years ago, or you go back to, many decades ago, whether it be war, whether it be fill in the blank, where you just missed out on it. You know what I mean? I just always felt like a class or a year, a group of kids were probably going to do it. Now, this gets interjected, and it's just interesting to me, like, that they're so many players are seeing the money that they can make in college versus, obviously Sepp Trimble, the Exhibit 10 stuff, with being in the summer league playing for the Wizards. And, like, yeah, I can make $100K in the NBA and kind of bounce around the G League. Or I could be a pivotal piece on a contender for a team and I can make the reported number $3 million. It's a no-brainer.
1: It's an obvious decision, yeah.
0: I just always thought, and this shows, the lack of spine that the NCAA has, And I'm not saying I disagree with it, but I always felt as if, like, a class of students or players were just going to be like, yeah, tough bleep. Like, you're just kind of bleep out of luck. Like, it stinks for you were a junior, but the seniors before you that didn't get to go through. I mean, Jack Grossman was around here. It was extremely awkward for him. I think he was graduating college and didn't get to go through the traditional, I think they gave him the option if he wanted to go back there, if the story serves correctly. It's just awkward. It's uncomfortable. It's unfortunate. I just thought they would just be like, yeah, that group of students were just going to be bleep out of luck. So I'm shocked that, and I know every situation's different, but I just thought it would be approached like that. So that's interesting to me.
1: Yeah, and I think you look at it as a student, no matter if you just went to high school or if you went to college, and if you did 4 years and your best 4 years are in high school, your best 4 years are in college, and some people are like, high school more than college, you always want to have one more year. Give me one more year of excitement, one more year of fun, being around my buddies, being around my friends, don't have to go out and find my place in the real world. And in this aspect, it seems like guys are getting a fifth year, sometimes a sixth year, some guys a seventh year, and you realize COVID was 7 years
0: ago. That's so crazy.
1: And you're saying to yourself, okay, do they really deserve a fifth or sixth year? And it's great that they're getting paid, and I'm fine with that, and I'm fine with them making millions of dollars and coaches having to go out and get a new player every single season, a new quarterback every single year. But a fifth year or sixth year seems like a little too much to me.
0: I think I'm okay with the fifth year with just the circumstances that were listed. When you start getting to sixth and seventh years, I'm just kind of like, man, it stinks, but
1: If you play for 4 years and then you get an extra fifth year, it's like you've already played four seasons. You didn't have an injury. You didn't redshirt. You just played.
0: Right. It's each situation's so different in so many ways, but it's a Rubik's Cube of trying to manage. like, if you let one individual in there, like, it's going to be tough to hold up in court to not let others in there. And I know every situation's different, but yeah, fascinating to see what happens with that. 437-9680 UPS Jobs text line. Like I said, we'll react to some of the sound throughout the week. We could play some of the sound of Will Stein on a microphone that I guess Louisville fans are having some fun with. In some of the, it sounds, people are saying it's a lot like Michael Scott in The Office of him out there. I was like, he's got some energy. I don't know what to tell you. I mean, it's, he's got an energy. So there's that. We can talk about a couple other items that are circulating out there. I had something else on my sheet of lies that I wanted to put out there, but we can react to some of the things, sights and sounds of the weekend as well. A couple of texts coming down. Miller Moss's highlight tape is excellent. It's all the other plays that are the problem. He'll throw the best ball you've ever seen followed by a play that a middle schooler wouldn't do. Yeah, that's there were some of those times last year. But no, I think like the excitement is growing around Louisville football. We got some sounds from some national pundits and their reaction to what the excitement level leading up to that. And then we can talk about, you know, some of the expectations for Kentucky, what Indiana could potentially do if we're talking the local teams. I guess Nick and I, so week zero, okay, so week zero, is that next, is that the 29th?
1: Yeah, it's next 2 weeks from now.
0: So, okay, so ESPN, I want to get this right. So Nick and I, so you'll be able to join us on this, but it's interesting to me. You know, we're going to – we do our season preview. We go around all the teams. You can fake take it about WKU. We just do it to, you know, self-indulge Nick Kern because he's an alum there. But if you don't know anything about Middle Tennessee State, I'm not going to hold it against you and what they're going to do there. But we go with the local teams, and it's been funny because for the longest time, you know, Cignetti and Indiana football – most notably Indiana football, we've, like, mocked it. Like, we had a guest on Friday with Dr. Galen Clavio from IU Sports Media talking about it. It's like, I got to be honest with you, man. Like, we mocked Indiana football. And for them to have this ability to be an undefeated season and what they did prior, go to the college football playoff, we're all in a whirlwind. So I'm fascinated to see how we all evaluate the local teams with that. It's just interesting to me. So, but I guess next week is we, cause we're crawling in the desert. I said this with Nick Valvano the other day. You're not sure if that's water or if that's just additional sand. Is that a mirage, as they say? Is that an attractive woman or is that a cactus? You don't know. Like it's, you're trying to see. But now, Saturday, August 29th, noon ESPN, North Carolina versus TCU in Dublin, Ireland. You get Bobby Petrino and Bill Belichick in Dublin, Ireland for that. NBC has San Jose State at USC. 3:30 has it's a non-conference game, which is interesting. You have NC State and Virginia, even though it is a conference game. I think it's been deemed a non-conference game. And then is that – they also – okay, so they got a week zero, New Mexico State and Florida State on CW. So that's interesting. So, yeah, they're taking advantage of this at the ACC. It is littered with a ton of ACC games for week zero. And Colorado, Georgia Tech, that'll be 8 o'clock on ESPN. So we're this upcoming Saturday, we are a week away from week zero. So that is hard to believe. And then, it's sneaking up on us. So that is hard to believe. A couple texts coming down. Let's see. We talked about bias. I'm all about local sports talk, but you got to talk about the bias, dude, for the St. Louis Cardinals.
1: I'll start with that.
0: Yeah, I mean, we talked about it, like, open up. Like, I was talking to the – that was the craziest – my buddy, I'm in a – you'll love this. It's the NL Central group chat that I'm in. And that's the name of the group chat. And my buddy, who's a Cubs fan, was watching it, and he said, oh, my gosh. Like, he was watching the local Cubbies broadcast. And then I flipped it on, and I was like, wait, is this a replay? Like, I thought it was a replay of it, and then it was another home run. And the Powder Blues, no less. So, I mean, it looked great, but, yeah, just a crazy – I mean, that's got to be one of the best – if recency bias. I can't recall a better debut.
1: Yeah, you know I worked in Peoria last year, which is the Cardinals' high-A
0: team.
1: Oh,
0: so did
1: but
0: you?
1: But I covered him the first – he was there.
0: So you're the most qualified guy.
1: Yeah, he was there in April and probably left first of May. And
0: he's been there for like 5 years in their organization.
1: Yeah, he was there for a long time, and he was in Peoria in high-A all of 2024, I want to believe. And he was quickly out of there in 2025, had real success early on. just got his back going. He's a big, powerful guy, got a big swing, and he can play the outfield well. He usually plays the corner slots, and he's a real likable guy. I just thought he hit the ball anywhere he wanted. It felt like at that level.
0: Well, he went 3 or 4, and then that last one, the pop, I thought it was going to get.
1: And the crowd was celebrating.
0: I know. Great. I thought it was going to get out for a second. Again, it just ended up being it out. But 3 of 4 makes history with 3 homers in the first 3 MLB at bats, an eye popping debut. So yeah, that was wild to see. So how old is he? He's only 23, so okay, so he's not, like, super old. But, like, whenever you're in, like, there for 5 years, you think, like, I don't know, late 20s, you know. But I guess if he got in there as the teens, and so.
1: A lot of those international free agents get drafted at 17 or 18
0: right?
1: years
0: yeah,
1: old.
0: Yeah, you're right. But, no, that was crazy. So the group chat popped up with that, and I believe you can watch. It's always so weird to me. Like, ESPN's kind of dabbling in baseball still, but they have an ABC 3 o'clock game before Sunday Night Baseball with the Cubs and Cardinals coming up today. So I wonder what they'll be talking about there. And it always warms my heart. Hopefully Tim Kirchen's a part of that broadcast. He makes me happy whenever I see Tim Kirchen. He just seems like a likable, sweet, older man who just has a very endearing giggle that I just adore. I know. Tim Kirchen's like one of my favorite folks about that. 437-9680. Nick Curran being a Patriots fan but not being from New England just seems a little bit gross. Just like,
1: now, how is that? Is he a Tom Brady guy?
0: Probably. I mean, I don't want to speak for him. He liked the Spurs for a little bit. Like, when there's not a team here, you got to gravitate to somebody in some capacity, you know? I mean, Nick's an odd duck. I don't know what to tell you. I mean, he does what he does. He's committed to the game. So, all right, let's do this. Jeff Brohm out at fall camp yesterday. You know, as we get closer, you got to learn how to speak Jeff Brohm, right? Like, Jeff Brohm is not going to give you much, but, you know, I think sometimes he has difficulties navigating these waters. We talked about it with the Isaac Brown stuff in previous weeks. Isaac Brown did practice, and then Jeff Brohm has alluded to that. This is not cut up, so we're just going to play some of this sound from the press conference yesterday in case you missed it. But here was Jeff Brohm out at L&N Stadium on the final practice that was open, a meeting with the members of the media. Here's what it sounded like yesterday, as heard via Go Cards.
2: It was a good scrimmage today, something that we needed, which was really good. I got a lot of situations, a lot of things we needed to see. I thought overall, like everything, good and bad. I was not real happy with the defense, so it was good that they struggled. Gave up way too many big plays. Had a couple busts here and there that really cost us, so that needs to be fixed, but it's very fixable. So it's a good wake-up call there for us on offense. We did make some plays. I thought Lincoln played well. We made some plays at receiver. Tight ends did a solid job. O-line played fairly decent. Probably threw the ball more a little in this scrimmage than we had. But, overall good things and bad, like everything, and we just got to get back to work. Like I said, we play a good opponent that'll test us in a lot of ways, especially with their tempo and their quarterback and running back, and our defense will have to play way better.
3: Questions? Defense, obviously there's some disappointment there. What, I guess, stood out that where they seemed to lack the most in, against the offense? Yeah.
2: Well, I just think, we gave up some big plays. And, so it's probably half of it is execution. Half of it is we got to re-examine the play call and make sure that we're in something a little sounder, a little safer.
1: Always love the plays.
2: We're to take our risk, make sure we do, that we hit. And if not, then we got to pull that back. And then I think we got wore down a little bit. And we just had some bust. And didn't play with the mental toughness and focus that we needed throughout the entire scrimmage.
4: It's always this way when the defense gives up big plays. I mean, the offense is coming along a little better and doing some things right.
2: Well, I think we did make some plays. The quarterback made some throws. We were able to get him on the move a little bit. He did a good job with that. I thought we caught the ball pretty well when we threw it, and that was good. The O-line is making progress. Got to get some running backs a little bit more healthy, but they're working through that. So, we have not been as good as this on offense throughout camp. This was a good day for us. And, how that goes, it's you got to come back and try to have another good practice on Monday.
5: Jeff, you talked about managing and keeping guys healthy. How do you do that and get a lot out of a scrimmage? How do you do that and get things out of a scrimmage but make sure the guys don't get hurt or injured?
2: I think we've managed it pretty good. you know, you got to get the work in, and you got to work, and we'll be very careful about taking people to the ground, which we have been. We did get some live tackle segments here, which was good. We needed to tackle. I think we got through that pretty good. But you got to work through the strains and the things like that. That's football, and we've managed it as well as we could for camp. So, they have to learn how to manage their body and get themselves 100%. And when they're about 90 or so, they still got to be able to go and work themselves through it. And veterans, I think, know that. But you got to make sure everybody understands you're not going to be 100% all the

0: But we're going to try to get you there and get you fresh.
1: Kind of.
2: Okay, so that's important to me. I apologize for the planes that were flying over tonight. I believe the International League All-Star Nick Kern is joining us via Lucy or the Comrex unit down there. But nonetheless, Jeff Brohm talking about practice and you know, just say you're never going to be 100%. You're never, if you're 90%, you need to give it a go. I think that is interesting there. So we can play some more of that sound. But the man, the myth, the legend, the International League All-Star, Nick Kern joining us. How are you, Nicholas?
3: Great. How are you?
2: Oh, doing great. It's a good day. It's been a skeleton crew around ESPN Louisville this week. Yeah. Andy was out. Ennis Biscuit were out on Friday. Zachy C's out. Nick was out. So yeah, it's been a skeleton crew. I was contemplating. I was like, do we do the show today? What else can I say this week? I was like, Baldy, you want to do the show? But Jeff Brohm and Will Stein spoke. So fear not. We got you ready for football season.
3: We have to break down every word that Jeff Brohm says and try to decide what it means about Isaac Brown.
2: Yes.
3: My favorite type of radio. Goodness gracious. Just too much of this stuff. Everybody's too
2: they're
3: much
2: so
3: on
2: uptight.
3: This.
2: Yeah, they're so uptight.
3: Listen,
2: on Isaac Brown.
3: At the beginning of practice in most teams I've been around, there's like somebody who's maybe not practicing at the very beginning and then kind of gradually works their way back into it. It's typically not that big of a deal.
2: I think it's interesting. Jeff Brohm saying it's like you're never going to be 100%. Like that's interesting to me.
3: That may not be anything directed at Isaac.
2: No, I'm just saying in general. That's why we were talking about last week. Of I think he struggles with the 2026 athlete who you know maybe isn't 100%, but obviously they're working out for the well-being. And so you know I get both sides of it, but I just think Jeff internally struggles with that.
3: Yeah, and it's never been more sort of that way from, I think, a player perspective, like not wanting to go out there if you're not 100% because of all the money that's on the line now that wasn't necessarily there in the past. I do think that brings a whole different perspective to this in some instances. It's like, okay, I do think there's more of maybe – players saying, I don't know. It's more of a professional type situation where guys might say, I don't know if I want to get out there and risk further injury when there's, you know, certain money on the line either there or at the next level. But I do also think that, you know, the medical staff is there and will typically, I think, shoot a coach pretty straight about whether they think someone is hurt or not, or whatever the case may be, and I also think it's highly normal to have a player or players who, at the beginning of camp, sort of take it slow to get into it, and so I feel like a lot of it is, to some degree, much ado about nothing until, there's something affecting availability for week one against Ole Miss. I just think it's not that big of a deal, but that's not how I know everyone's going to
2: Yeah, take it. Everybody's picking it apart. And I think it was Jeff's reaction to a lot of the things last week. But it should be said, as Nick pointed out, gradually coming along, he was practicing more yesterday and in the weeks prior to that, or the days prior to that, little by little. So a little bit more here and there. So I want that to be mentioned as well. But Nicholas, down at beautiful Louisville Slugger Field, hopefully you've had a good weekend down there.
3: No, yeah, it's been once the rain. We were affected by rain for three straight days to start this series, so it's been nice the last couple. A really good Terry Francona bobblehead night last night with the Bats playing as the Redbirds.
2: How was his complexion?
3: Well, I thought it was pretty good. Much like the PK complexion on his bobblehead that we have.
2: Great tan on him. Great tan.
3: Yeah, I mean, yeah, but if you look at him, he's a pretty tan guy.
2: I agree. I was just wondering. I didn't know if there was. Yeah, I'm just reading the mentions from social media. I don't know.
3: No, I know that there's been some talk about it out there, but I thought that one turned out really well. Maybe one day we'll do a Jeff Walls bobblehead also, and it'll turn out just as well. But I think that the PK one looks good. The Francona one looked good. It was a throwback from when Tito was playing for the Redbirds in 1990. So a very young-looking, a youthful Terry Francona, as it were, and a solid-looking bobblehead.

0: and a fun night last night. 8-bit night here. There was an arcade truck, and the Superstars were here. It was a fun evening. And today, inflatables in the Hall of Fame for kids as you come in, and kids run the bases after the game. Free kids meal for kids 12 and under. Still time to get tickets. Bats and the Toledo Mudhens wrapping up a series today. BatsBaseball.com for all that. Only two homestands left after today, which is kind of crazy to think about. Only 12 more home games left for the Bats after today.
1: So. Yeah, it's hard to believe it. I heard Galliette on with Diener earlier this week, and just mid-August, inching closer. I was telling Baldy before you connected, it's like we're inching closer. Do we do our season preview next week, I guess? So it's the 23rd. Why not? Yeah, because of the 30th. Yeah, because the first game is week zero next week, right?
0: Well, week zero is the week after next, right?
1: No, I think it's the 29th. Yeah, so the 29th, right? So, so maybe we should do it the 23rd, I guess, or should we wait till the 30th?
0: I don't know.
1: Okay.
0: Either one.
1: Well, we'll get in that pre-show meeting and break it down.
0: Yeah, we're really going to have to delve in the pre-show and try to figure out where when we want to knock all that out. But I think it's going to be hard for me to pick Indiana to go 6-6 this year.
1: Yeah.
0: And
1: it was funny. Yeah. We had Ken Grossman, Jack Grossman's dad, helped set up an interview with Jack and Cam Drummond's professor when I was in on Friday for the take. And Dr. Galen Clavio, he's the director of sports media up there. And I told him, like, on the call, like, hey, man, it's like, my co-host and I on a Sunday have done this bit for a really long time where we just always thought Indiana was going to be like the Jeff Fisher of college football, and that's being very generous. It's difficult to like bet against them with what they've been able to do. So I'm curious to see how they can repeat this and possibly build off of this moving forward.
0: Can we just jump back real quick?
1: Please.
0: Here? Why did you have the professor on?
1: He's speaking to the Rotary just Club for Louisville, and he has a podcast, too. So, favorite of Kenny G and our partners over at the University Club and the Rotary Club. But, he's a nice guy. He was good on the air. But, it was a skeleton crew. I send out some feelers to ESPN PR. They could only do the afternoon stuff. And I was like, we'll save these for next week.
0: No, I understand.
1: And that's how we arrived on it. So, yeah.
0: No, I get it. I understand. Yeah, that's everyone's getting their vacations in before things really get cranked up here in a few weeks. So,
1: 10:31, his hero Jeff Walls mentioned coming down on the text line. Yes.
0: No, it was I'm hoping that someday we can crank out a Walls bobblehead. He's accomplished a lot. He's already had a bobblehead. He did have a bobblehead. The UofL did a bobblehead of him six, 7 years ago. But it'd be nice if we did one as well, maybe someday.
1: Now, I'm looking on SportsCenter, the Baez stuff yesterday with the St. Louis Cardinals. Did you get – I mean, Baldy was our correspondent. He was down in – what was it, double A? Was that single A or double A where you were –
2: High A.
1: Okay, so high A. So you were down there with him. And just a crazy story. I was told in my baseball chat was blowing up with that yesterday. But I'm trying to think, like, I didn't realize he'd been in the minors for 5 years. So he'd been there for a while.
0: Well, he was the Cardinals' number three prospect. We played in Memphis back in early June, and he torched the bats in that series. Hit like 500 for the week, and he was really, really good. And I then thought, man, how's this guy not in the big leagues yet?
1: Right,
0: and there he is, and that's. That's what he did. He had 34 home runs in the International League this year to lead the league by a wide margin at the time that he went up there. So he's got 34. The next closest, Hector Rodriguez of the Bats, who's in the big leagues as well, who has 27. So he's had just a monster year. And, you couldn't have a better debut than that. Just pretty unbelievable stuff.
1: Yeah, that's what Baldy and I were talking about a little bit before you joined. It was crazy. Just everything that I thought one was a replay when I turned it on yesterday and the buddy was watching the Cubs game. I was like, is this a replay of it? And then he hit another one. And then, God, even his last one, the way it sounded at first, I was like, oh, my goodness, is he going to go 4-for-4? But fun day if you're a Cardinals fan. Then those powder blues. Love
0: that. Oh, love love the powder blues. Yes, he couldn't have done it in a better looking uniform, which, you know, that's etched into history, and we'll be able to see those unis all for all time whenever they show him doing that. So I, was pretty cool to see, and had his whole family there, which is pretty cool. And have you gotten Grossman's reaction on that yet?
1: No, I haven't. I did a interview with him on Friday, and I haven't been able to talk to him since then. But I'm sure he's got some strong thoughts about that.
0: Noted Cubs fan Jack Grossman probably not the happiest about seeing all that happen yesterday. But, it was cool to see also there was a video out of his teammates in Memphis watching it in the clubhouse there at AutoZone Park, which I thought was really neat, too. They were pretty pumped up to see him hit that, well, to hit all of them, I'm sure, but they specifically were showing the third one, which was obviously Major League history, and pretty cool. That is obviously something that doesn't happen, and
1: yeah,
0: pretty amazing to watch.
1: Probably recency bias, but probably one of the best debuts I can recall.
0: He's the first guy to ever do that.
1: Well, just saying, like, in sports. And I mean, baseball, but just in sports, I just can't recall anything else. He's Nick. I'm Phil. Baldy behind the glass. Keep it locked here to your sports station, ESPN 680, 105.7. Reminder today, if you want to, the community watch party, Nuwu Bachfest Goat Racing Championships at Whiskey Thief Distilling. 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
0: Listen, you can do both. It's right down the street from the ballpark, too. You can make
1: a double dip.
0: Yeah, you can come over here first and then head over to Whiskey Thief, a great partner of the Bats. You could sit in the Whiskey Thief backstop here if you wanted to, or visit the Whiskey Thief Stadium Club and then head on over to Whiskey Thief afterwards to view. Well, is it you and Nick again?
1: Yes. So we had some, we'll have to talk about that on the other side.
0: Okay.
1: So we did a terrible job of promoting it on the Ocho when it was on there. We did it live down there, but I guess some of the audio just not from anything like by our doing, which is a massive shocker. It had some issues, so we had to do, I guess, some reshoots. But when I say reshoots, it's just like audio voiceover. So we did the best with that, but it made it on the Ocho, and a couple people were reminding us, and I had to be honest, there's been so many emails, I totally forgot that it was on, or that time frame. I knew it was coming on, but I forgot it was on that time. So what a ringing endorsement for the Ocho and a ESPN Goat Racing Championships. But hey, head down to Whiskey Thief. We can have some fun with that down there and get some bourbon and go to the Bats game as well. On the other side, apparently Will Stein got on a microphone, and people are having fun with that at practice. We can react to some Chip Patterson sound talking about where some colleagues rank Jeff Brom in the grand scheme of thing of this season. We can play some more Jeff Brom sound. We can talk about the Seth Trimble news that's out there, the fifth-year guys. I want to get Nick's thoughts about that. Keep it locked here to your sports station, ESPN 680, 105.7.
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0: 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I'm not hating it. I just didn't know if there was a reason behind it.
1: I just like that
0: song.
1: Okay,
0: that's fine. That's fine. That's,
1: you like it?
0: Yeah, yeah. I'm not opposed to it. Just sometimes it's usually like a flow chart of, you know, something that we were talking about. You know what I mean, Nick? Like, so
2: no,
0: I just,
2: yeah.
0: I mean, I don't know what you could have connected a song to for that. I just didn't know if there was a special reason for something that happened over a weekend, if there was, in fact, Girl or something like that.
1: No, just a classic song, and I enjoy listening to it.
0: It is moving week down here at Cardinal Town, so I just didn't know if you're shooting your shot. I don't know. I mean, these are the questions
1: I should be, yeah.
0: Should be serenading the women that are walking by on moving week for that. So it has been a zoo down here. He's Nick. I'm Phil. Baldy behind the glass. It's Sunday morning hangover here on ESPN 680, 105.7, the ESPN Louisville app. Fun first segment. Talking a little Jeff Brohm, news and notes and press conference from camp. We can play some more sound of that. I guess Will Stein got a microphone at practice, and people are having fun with that.
2: I saw Strebel tweet about this, and I missed this completely. I didn't really understand.
0: Okay, so I'll play the sound. The tweet says, "Juiceless is useless." That coming down there. So it's only about 11 seconds. So I'm going to try to play this. So let me see how this sounds. So if
3: we got 64 minutes of work from now. That's it. 64 minutes. What is it going to look like? What's your strain going to look like? Let's go, TG. Turn up. We got.
0: Okay, so I guess Strebel, his. Take it. This is the Strebel play, okay? So stick with me. Strebel takes two or three tweets that he sees and he says
2: those are instantly representative of the entire like Louisville fan base or something.
0: Precisely.
2: Yeah.
0: Yeah. So basically, I guess his most recent tweet is says, "I don't need Louisville fans talking about at Coach Will Stein." I love that he tagged him. And his mic, when Brohm can't get IB to fully practice, y'all go find something else to get mad about. Ha, ha, ha. And then he adds peak Nocta.
2: Yeah, I saw that. That's the
0: best part of it. Yeah. Oh, my God, that's great. I didn't realize they didn't open to where I could see the Pete Nocta stuff. Yeah. Oh, that warms my heart. That's so good.
2: Well, so was anybody crushing the microphone? Isn't that pretty standard from football coaches to use? It's a big group of people. A lot of them use microphones in practice. I don't know. People will crush anything, obviously. So maybe it did happen, but I didn't see anything on the internet.
0: Yeah.
2: People were making fun of Will Stein for

0: Using a microphone to practice?
1: I saw a couple, but now on Twitter. So the problem is you can't see the quote tweets. They've changed it up on Twitter. Thanks, Elon. They've changed it up on Twitter. You can't see who quote tweeted and what they said. And it used to be the algorithm would be people that follow you or you follow, so I could do a better search of that. But, yeah, I haven't seen any, but I'm sure it's like not, Dion Branch 64 on Twitter or something like that, that he's basically saying is doing all that. So I'll try to respond to some of the, or try to see if people have any screenshots. Feel free to send them in 437-968. He was not happy though, apparently, with the sloppiness from practice. So we can play some of that sound here in a bit as well. But without further ado, I don't want to make him wait too long. Let me play his open. I will do a Cup of Joe open. And it sounds like this before we get to Joe.
2: I just think this guy is out of touch. He just, we need a nice liberal athletic director.

0: the best scenario in my estimation is, she says, no, Travis, you know what? My heart belongs to Joe Biden.
1: Oh, the best part of waking up is Folgers in your cup.
2: The best part of waking up is Folgers in your cup.
3: Go ahead, Joe.
4: Certainly appreciate it. Thank you all. Quickly, a great job filling in for our favorite Irishman, Mr. Sweeney. You all did a tremendous job.
3: Thank
4: you. It's a big job. Somebody had to do it. I'm glad you all got through the week. And Mr. Sweeney, hopefully, will be back on Monday. Now, let's tell it like it is. We are in football mode right in this town. We've got the Cardinals and the Cavs getting ready for the big year, but right now, the cup of the town is, or the toast of the town is racing Louisville and Louis City. We had a daily double yesterday, two tremendous victories. Football season's here, and we'll just have to wait till Labor Day for the Cardinals and the Wildcats to play football. So we can wait a few more weeks. It ain't no big deal. Way to go racing. Way to go Louis City. Quickly on Coach Stein. I don't know what all that stuff means when he's talking about this or that or whatever, but it just chill out, beat Youngstown, and anything could happen after that. If you don't win the first one, well, the honeymoon might be over real quick. And as far as Coach Brom, the man's hard to read, but he is ready for the Rebels. Just take Joe's word for it. I'm not a Cardinal fan, but I can tell when a coach is ready. And I think Louisville's going to have a great night in Atlanta, Georgia. So that's pretty much it. I'm getting ready for Stephanie White and see what she has to say in Indianapolis. Love everybody. When they go high, you go low, or you go low, you go high. I'm not sure what she's trying to say up there, but Stephanie, God loves you. We all love you. You'll have a great day.
3: Well,
4: thanks a lot.
3: Joe, I was going to say, I was going to get Joe's thoughts on Enos Freedom and that, but maybe.
4: Well, yeah, I'm still here.
3: No,
5: all right.
3: The floor is yours if you want to talk about that topic, joining the WNBA.
4: What an enforcer for Miss Caitlin Clark, if we can get the young man or woman or what. I don't know what he is. I mean, hell, I used to love the guy, but he never played for Kentucky. I think we might have won a national championship if he could have played that one year, but we didn't get that luxury. They said no. The young man had a great NBA career until he started getting political and they blackballed him. So is the WNBA ready for a 6'10", 250-pound, whatever Enos is on that particular night? He might be non-binary come. That first game, I don't know. He might ruin the whole damn thing if he comes out that. So it's beyond my pay scale. At 74 years old, I think I know what a woman is, but after the WNBA, I'm not so sure.
3: Joe,
4: but I'm going to stick with Enos being whatever he is on that particular night. God love him. We'll go and somehow we'll adjust. Go on.
3: No. I appreciate it, Joe, though. That's great. I, that's a great analysis there. I'm sure the text line wanted to know that. Maybe he can be an enforcer for the Toronto Tempo. I see that they're 13th in the WNBA. Joe, as always, appreciate the call.
4: Thank you all.
5: Okay. Thanks, Joe.
3: He said Enos, by the way, not penis. I just want that.
5: Okay.
3: We're
5: wading into some interesting
3: the
5: waters.
3: The text line
5: there
3: wanted to know. It's a cup of Joe.
5: I
3: don't know what to tell
5: I know.
3: You.
5: Enos.
3: Enos Canther, not penis Canther.
5: Also hoping the Cards have a good night in Nashville Labor Day weekend, not necessarily Atlanta. If they're in Atlanta, something's perhaps wrong.
3: Yeah, they took a wrong turn. Yeah,
5: we'll see.
3: So Will Stein, he was saying juices is loose or useless, but I wanted to get back to some of the Jeff Brom sound from the press conferences yesterday that he met with the media. So here's what else he had to say on needing some of his players to practice as heard via go-kart. So let me pull that up. I need to skip ahead because I did not cut this properly. That is on
5: there was
3: me.
5: Something else Joe said that I thought was interesting, but I don't even remember. I lost it. I completely lost it. I'm sorry.
3: Caitlin Clark needed an enforcer?
5: No, it was before that.
3: Okay. Okay.
5: Yeah.
3: Well, if it comes to you, here's Jeff Brom talking about practice player. I think this is where we left off. Let me see if I can pull this up.
6: Here we go. Good. We needed a tackle. You're not going to be 100% all the time, but we're going to try to get you there and get you fresh.
7: Kind of on that note, Isaac's been steadily increasing his presence in practice. Was he full go today, and how did he look?
6: He didn't do as much today, kind of what's happened before. We'll continue to work through and get him back where he's feeling exactly the way we want. We've had some other running backs with a few strains, too, because the workload has been pretty good, so we'll have to manage that. But it's something they all can come back from and get healthy.
8: You mentioned the tight ends. How have you seen that room progress, and how big is that for the offense, for that room to produce?
6: Well, they need to do a good job for us, and we need to do a good job of utilizing them, and that means getting them involved in the game early, letting them touch the ball, doing some different wrinkles with them. I thought that Jaleel's continuing to prove. Justin Reed had a good day. He can do a lot of things for us as a tight end on the ball, as an H-back, as a fullback.
8: The UPS
6: was out of camp with a concussion for a while. He's back feeling pretty good now, but that's been a little slower, so we got to make sure we get him going. And I just think that's an important position that at this level, to beat great opponents, you have to have some good interior play at that position.
3: I think it's interesting. Jeff Brom, I mean, obviously the Isaac Brown stuff you can do, but if you want to get deep into the football stuff, the tight end position for Jeff Brom and his offense, I mean, you followed him for years, Nick. I think he's pleasantly, like, surprised, not surprised isn't the right word. I think he's quietly confident about, like, the tight end position this year is kind of some of the takeaways I've taken away from that.
5: No, I agree. And I think that, I don't know, it felt like the first couple of years, not as much production maybe as everybody sort of thought going into it, but I thought maybe that became a bigger part of the offense last year, and I think can carry right through to this year as well. And an experienced room, as you heard him talking about, I agree with you. I think there is a lot of quiet confidence about the tight ends and trying to get them involved, and he said it, trying to get them involved early in games, and that's always been a big part of his offense, and maybe we'll kind of get to that this year. And I do think that's, you know, maybe before this year, they've had a lot of really good receivers, and so you obviously want to get them the ball. Chris Bell was just a beast last year, and so, you know, maybe this year you feel like some of the more prominent playmakers on the team can be in the tight end spot. So it'll be fun to watch how all that plays out.
3: Yeah, I'm with you. I think that's something that you know what you're going to get at the running back position. You know, Isaac Brown, I think we're all in agreement. Like, you've seen what he's going to do. The injuries and obviously, you know, some of the fumbles, the pivotal moments right there. But you have depth in that position. I think we're in agreement with that. The receivers and the receiving numbers and goals that he's putting on some of this staff or this roster through his staff, whether it be Deion Branch, who played some of the town last week. I think he's confident about that too. You maybe talk about the defense and, you know, bringing in a new DC, but with in-house promoting from within. But some pieces are there that I think you can be confident about that too. So, I mean, honestly, like Baldy asked me on Friday, it's like, what's the biggest question mark you have? And it's not even like a slight at the guy. It's just the unknown of Lincoln Kingholtz. And it's just, that's not a knock on him. He just hasn't, you just don't have a ton of footage of the guy. So you're hopeful that the pedigree from Ohio State, and even though he came in second in that starting job there, that you're hopeful that he's going to have an opportunity to showcase what he didn't get. But I mean, it's not a knock. And I think Ennis did a great opening monologue on Thursday when he was out of practice and basically said, look, I don't think, is he Tyler Shuck? No. Is he, but if you can get between Jack Plummer and Tyler Shuck, like, you'll be okay with the pieces that you have around it. But let's say it does fall on its face, flat on its face, like a Miller Moss component. There's more depth at the QB position that you've had in previous years. And I think that was the biggest takeaway with whether it be Wagner or whether it be Briggs Cherry. There's going to be at least be a room that is more than competent to step in if there are issues and your, you know, worst fears come to fruition. But he didn't think that was anything that you needed to worry about with Lincoln Kingholtz.
5: Well, that, you know, it is great to have depth at the position, but if you get to a spot where you have to bench somebody, that probably doesn't bode overly great for your season. Now, it's great to have that in case there's an injury or something like that. Which
3: you got three quarterbacks, you have none.
5: Well, I mean, there's a lot of truth to that, right? But I think, you know, it will be interesting, and that's what we said about Miller Moss going into last year was like, okay, Jack Plummer year one was at one level, and then Tyler Shuck year two was incredible. If you could get between those two, you'd feel great about it. Most people probably would say Miller Moss was not between those two. But if Lincoln Kienholz can be, I think that sets you up to have a really, really good year, and I think that's a great way to say it. Yeah, and you mentioned question marks. I do think it'll be interesting with the defense, and obviously a little bolstered by the fifth-year rules now. But just under new guidance, no Ron English. So what is that going to look like after the defense has been, I think, a strength of this team over the last couple of years? Will that just kind of pick up where it left off? Will it not? I think there's a little bit of a question there, certainly. Whenever you have change, it's going to create some question marks. And it will be interesting to see how that shakes out and if they can put up, you know, the same type of numbers and the same effort we've seen from that unit the last few years. And it's been really good. And can they continue that? And that'll be something very interesting to see, I think, throughout the year.
9: If I can add in here as well,
10: yeah, definitely.
9: I would say, you know, it's another year for a new quarterback, fourth year for Brown with a new guy. And we like the offense. Of course, you like the running back. We've heard the receivers are good. We heard the tight end play is solid. The one thing with a new quarterback at the NFL or the college level is just getting the ball out quickly. And it seems like when you have a new guy, you got a good running game, just get the ball out quickly. And I feel like that's something you have to learn as a quarterback who hasn't played a whole lot, sat on the bench for a while. Now he was highly recruited out of high school. But you got to get the ball out quickly. And, you know, if you can have that and you can have your defense play better, not have those blemishes on the schedule like you had against California last year, Brom can win the big game. He just has to take care of business against the teams that he's expected to beat. So get the ball out quickly, find good reads for Kienholz and be successful there.
10: Yeah, I think that's the biggest, not question mark, but and not even concern, but you just don't have the film on them. It's been the practice prophecies that have been out there from all those folks that have had eyeballs on that. All right, on the other side, we'll play some Will Stein sound from his sloppy scrimmage out near Kroger Field. We can play that. I'll knock out some text before the top of the hour. Does Stein give off Pat Kelsey vibes? Chip on the shoulder, short man energy. The Stein microphone at practice was corny. Well, here's the thing. I think in this day and age of the energy that you have to get for people to kind of change their plans and to go out and spend an entire Saturday or go to the Yum Center, Rupp Arena. Like, we take it for granted in places like this, like Louisville, Kentucky, Indiana, that, you know, it's a part of the fabric of the community and, you know, the life, quite frankly, around here. But, you know, Will Stein, it's fresh, it's new, it's something different. You have to provide some energy because let's make no mistake about it. I mean, the Mark Stoops tenure was very monotone, wasn't a ton of energy. So you can mock, like, the juice comment that's out there, but I think it was desperately needed, some sort of change of young energy that's in there. So you can mock. I don't know what the guy's going to do. I mean, he's young. He's going to have growing pains. Kentucky's historically has had issues getting over the hump there, but he's at least providing some excitement with the media PR, having the viral moment at SEC Media Days and injecting some things that are making you on the front page of ESPN.com. Is that going to correlate the wins? I have no idea, but he's at least providing something in the sense that is giving a little bit more juice. Like, people can mock the Jeff Brohm component of not having, like, exciting quotes.

0: you want to go different most of the time. And I think with Pat Kelsey, you went different, very much a different energy than Kenny Payne. Obviously, the results on the floor were what they were, but just talking about off the floor as well, definitely a different vibe and a different energy and a different enthusiasm surrounding things and in press conferences and things like that. It's the same way with Will Stein and Mark Stoops. Stoops had a lot of success, but people at the end see it as kind of a stale thing, and you've got someone who's coming in a little younger with a different philosophy on football. Stoops, ground and pound, play defense. Stein, presumably, going to let it fly a little bit more and just a different way of playing. But not only that, it just different energy off the field as well with all this stuff. And I think that's what you want to do when you're making a change, just change up everything. And that was sort of the basic thing. And I think that alone buys him, you know, some more grace and time because it's going to be different. And if you're going to maybe not win, if that's what happens, I think they will win, obviously, at some point. Will it be this year? We'll see. But if not, it's going to be more exciting. And I think that's a great first step. So I think you want to go opposite, and I think that's kind of what they've done.
1: Stein's a bum. I don't know if he's a good coach or not, but he wears blue, so I have to think he sucks. Well, I do enjoy every time I open up Twitter, the retweets from like 2013 in the year of the Cardinal, all the Louisville fans still retweeting his stuff from there. So they haven't been scrubbed yet. I mean, he's acknowledging that he still played here, and it's, you know, I think he's handled the questions well when asked about it. But yeah, it's funny. So folks are having fun with that. All right, we're at the top of the hour. Baldy behind the glass. Nick Curran down a beautiful Louisville Slugger Field. I'm Phil Baker. Keep it locked here. More nonsense coming up next here on your sports leader, ESPN 680-1057.
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1: Gone! 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
0: While the Houston Astros are fighting for the top of the division, the Seattle Mariners are lurking a few games back, and they go head-to-head this weekend.
1: Julio Rodriguez, a two-run blast.
0: The Mariners at the Astros on Sunday Night Baseball.
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0: this Tupac Shakur?
1: No.
0: Who is it?
1: Dwight Yoakam.
0: Oh, nice. I think he's coming to Louisville soon.
1: He might
2: probably
1: be.
2: Is.
0: I think he is. I think he's coming to the Palace.
2: I'm on
0: it.
2: Right.
0: I'm on it. Their Aircoy Amphitheater. Welcome back. Hour number two, Sunday Morning Hangover. Nick Kern, Baldy behind the glass. I'm Phil Baker. Appreciate you making us a part of your day. Fun first hour. By the way, during the break, I mean, I just went down a complete wormhole of the casting of the new X-Men crew and just like names that are linked to it. They announced like all the Disney and Marvel movies that are coming out. Long story short, they didn't cast anybody for Wolverine, but a guy, there was like candidates that were linked to it. You go down the wormhole, and there were some names that I knew, and then there was a guy named Milo Gibson. So my brain goes to, is like, is that a Mel Gibson kid? Well, it is. By the way, Mel Gibson has nine kids. So during the break, like when you think we're doing prep and breaking down, you know, all the
2: nine
0: news and notes,
2: kids?
0: I went out. Mel Gibson has nine kids, seven sons, two daughters, shared with three different partners. His family ranges from his eldest daughter born in 1980 to his youngest son born in 2017.
2: Woo.
0: Boy.
2: Yeah.
0: Yeah. So again, so apologies. I just, so basically his son, like all these fan casts come out of like who could potentially be like Wolverine and things like, well, they didn't announce a Wolverine, but they said, here are some names that would be a good fit. And then I was like, oh, I know that guy. Don't know that guy. Know this guy. Don't know that guy. And then I saw Milo Gibson. And then I was like, oh, I wonder if that's Mel's kid. You know, he's going to take his shoulder and pop it out like in Lethal Weapon. Riggs, Murtaugh. But you know, nine kids. That's the biggest takeaway. I know, I'm like super kick shocked. Like, I feel like that's crazy.
2: I mean, you already have two.
0: You're about to have two.
2: We're mentally prepping for two and wondering how we're going to do this. Nine.
0: The royalties from the Lethal Weapon movies must be pretty good.
2: I mean, I would say so. And you could probably afford people to help out if you need them.
0: I watched The Patriot over the 4th of July, too. He had a bunch of kids in that movie now.
2: That's some a great movie.
0: Some of them didn't make it, you know, spoiler alert. But
2: that's a great movie, though.
0: You know what? Somebody did a deep dive on that. It's a bad good movie. I think that would put that in my power rankings. He ends up, spoiler alert, if you haven't seen it in 26 years, he ends up with his deceased wife's sister, who has, like, all this money, and it's like, but she's not married. And I just, like, how did she have all that money?
2: Well.
0: These are questions that the internet poses. I have no idea.
2: But was she not, didn't they explain that? Wasn't she, like, widowed, too?
0: So that's what they bonded over. Interesting.
2: I
0: don't remember.
2: I think that's what I think I remember. I could be wrong about that, though.
0: Okay.
2: But that's how I remember it. And, again, I haven't seen the movie in forever. Thought it was a great movie. But I thought that was the whole thing.
0: So yeah,
2: but I could be wrong.
0: So Charlotte was the sister of Benjamin Martin's deceased wife, his sister-in-law, who helps care for his children during the American Revolution.
2: Yes.
0: Okay, but it doesn't dive into more of that.
2: That may not be a thing, but that's what I thought I remember.
0: Okay. Well, again, things that I did not think we would talk about on a Sunday morning at 11:10 in the morning, but fear not. That's the wormhole you go down when you're looking at fan casting on, oh, is that Mel Gibson's kid? So nine kids. Shout out to him.
2: It is. Yeah. That's
0: it's impressive. Woo, that's impressive. How's the planning going? You got the crib up?
2: Especially the range there. We're talking first one born in 1980, last one born in 2017.
0: Woo.
2: Yeah. That's
0: a lot.
2: Absurd. The energy that he has that I don't think I do. But, yeah, it's going well, getting everything. I'm not doing anything. Amanda is doing great, and luckily we have my dad and her dad who can help us out with those sorts of things because turns out this is a

0: time of year for me to have time to do any of that.
1: Yes,
0: so,
1: yes, it is. Well,
0: thank goodness they're there to help, and yeah, I think we're getting to be in a pretty good spot.
1: In the home stretch, so, what do you got, about like 2.5 more months?
0: Yeah, approximately.
1: Okay.
0: Well, about a month and a half, more like it.
1: Okay.
0: Yeah, yeah, that's where we are, about a month and a half.
1: It's exciting times. It's exciting.
0: Yeah. Yeah, it is. It is. We're very excited, and yeah, we'll see. We'll see how it goes. I think Eliza's very excited about being a big sister. So,
1: my daughter just had her 7th child. They are a year apart. That's what Catholics do. Coming down on the text line.
0: Well, it is what Catholics definitely do slash did, but I do feel like that's a little bit less common than it used to be, right?
1: I know, like, a few buddies, I would say
0: God
1: the max,
0: too, cause,
1: yeah, ooh. 9 kids. The most 7. I know are 4, maybe 1 fringe group friend that has 5. And that's, like, unheard of for our like, age
0: yeah.
1: group. I mean, it's just, like, 4 is the max that I've ever heard of, locally, like, in our friend group. But 5, I think we have some fringe friends that are in that. But, whew, 9
0: kids. One of the broadcasters in the International League, Matt Swirat, who's also he's the voice of the Charlotte Knights. He's also the voice of the Charlotte 49ers football and men's basketball. They had, I think, 1, and then they were going to have a 2nd, but they had triplets.
1: Woo!
0: So you go from thinking you're having 2 to having 4, and that's got to be quite the adjustment, right?
1: Yeah, yeah, that's got to be, it's like you're mentally prepared. It's like, oh, 1, you know, and maybe 2 if you're twins, but triplets, my goodness.
0: Triplets, yeah. So it's, you never know. That's the beauty of this life. There's not, you can do all the planning you want to do and, well.
1: Yes.
0: Things can go a different way. Somebody has a different plan for you.
1: A little Patriot talk on a sports Sunday, and that's not to be confused with the actual Patriots of the NFL. No, we were talking about Mel Gibson right there. That's what
0: yeah.
1: we do. Mad props to the Louisville Bats social media team. If there was an award for best social media team in the minor league baseball, the Louisville Bats social media team would win it.
0: Yeah, there are those awards, actually.
1: Did you get the lineups right this week?
0: Yeah, so far.
1: Okay. Still a game to go.
0: Not taking it all for granted just yet.
1: Joe, if he has a great night in Atlanta, we are in trouble. Then in Nashville, that coming down. Yeah, Nick pointed that out.
0: Yeah. Hopefully. I mean, easy mistake. I understand it. But, that is in all seriousness going to be just both the beauty of college football season, and I think the thing that I hate about it is that first game, there's going to be so much into that game. Like, if they win it, things are just so looking up for the season. If they lose, people are down on the season 1 game in, and that is both the beauty of it because games matter and people are passionate about it, and that's kind of what's cool about it is that everything goes into each game, but it's also what stinks because it's like, well, lost the opener, season's over. So it's going to be very interesting, that game. And I think, as we talked about for both sides, I think there's a lot of uncertainty on the Ole Miss side as well to a degree with a new coaching staff who obviously sort of led them through their playoff run, but now a full offseason to get in there. And that's going to be a fascinating game that I think if Louisville can win and if SMU can beat Florida State that same weekend, we could see College Game Day here week 3.
1: He's Nick. I'm Phil Baldy behind the glass. Sunday morning hangover here at ESPN 680, the ESPN Louisville app, ESPNLouisville.com. Reminder, 110 Reds and Fish, Reds and Marlins coming up here on ESPN 680. Astros and Mariners 6:30 for a little Sunday night baseball if you are scoring at home. Also, a couple texts coming down on the text line I need to knock out. Anyone going to pull Strebel aside and talk to him about the AI, Jack Strebel picks and tweets? As the kids would say, it's pretty cringe. For him sharing that stuff. I mean, Strebel's, he's self-indulgent. I mean, somebody sends a picture of him and they spent 10 seconds on making a photo of it, he's going to share it on Twitter. That's what he does.
0: Wait, Wait, so someone's making AI picks as Strebel?
1: Well, there's a persona called Jacked Strebel.
0: Jacked
1: Strebel. And it's like him with muscles, so which is... Okay. Yeah,
0: I thought you said Jack Strebel, and I was like, that's a weird thing.
1: I feel like there was a guest that called him Jason Strebel. No, Baldy called him Jason. Didn't he call him Jason? I think Baldy called him Jason Strebel.
0: Perfect.
1: That's great. Let's see. Baldy is full cap. There is only one reason that he would have played that song. We all know the reason, you naughty boy. He's on the phone, I'm presuming, with Eric, so he did not hear that text there. But
0: okay.
1: With all the NIL money, transfer portal, who's going to be the first power conference school to declare a player academically ineligible?
0: Nobody.
1: Yeah.
0: Never going to happen.
1: Yeah.
0: I mean, it's probably not, right? But there is the theory, and this is the other side of it. People talk about that all the time, and I agree. But I'll go back to Jeff Walls. He's talked about this a couple of times at the radio show. He thinks it's actually not an academic deterrent, but an academic enhancer, all the movement, because in order to transfer and all that, you have to be academically eligible, so you have to make sure all that stuff's in order, or else you can't transfer. So his theory is that it's actually an incentive to keep for players to make sure they take care of their schoolwork and stay academically eligible in the event that they want to move on to somewhere else.
1: The amount of people that are sending us messages into my personal bat phone and the text line about how many kids they know for people have is my boy. So Nate.
0: Well, it's just not something that I mean, listen, my dad is one of seven. My mom is one of six. So it's definitely like a big family there. But like with our age, I don't know many people that have duplicated that. That's
1: no, it's few and far. I want to say our friends over at Fitness Market, Chris Wider and company, have a pretty big family there. But listen, Nate just sent this to me. I have a buddy in my age group that had 12 kids. The first six were girls. My goodness.
0: What a run.
1: Shout out to your wife. I mean, just shout out. Just yeah. I don't know what else to say. I mean, that's...
0: But I'm fascinated by just the... basic, like, logistics of life.
1: Oh, my God.
0: Like everyday transportation.
1: They had to be homeschooled, right? Like, you can't, you spent, it's an 8-hour day just, like, carpooling those kids.
0: Yeah, and what vehicle do you drive? You got to be, like, full-on van.
1: It's like
0: at that
1: Oregon
0: point,
1: Trail.
0: Right?
1: It's like you got to, I mean, right? Like, you got to go the Amish route.
0: I guess.
1: Maybe.
0: Can you buy a bus?
1: It's like the Partridge Family.
0: It really is. I don't know, just a lot of logistical things there that I'm curious about.
1: A couple other texts coming down. My neighbor had 15 kids. Most were girls. Wasn't a bad childhood, I tell you. With that being said, we go to Will Stein real quick, and then I'll go to Eric on Will Stein. Not happy with the scrimmage, and it was kind of sloppy. Here's what he had to say about that.
2: Standard, but we're going to continue to push this week. I would just categorize it as sloppy. You know. There's a lot of reasons why, so I typically let the tape tell me the story. I'm not going to let weather or heat play a factor into why it might look a certain way, because ultimately this is going to be the temperature for the first game. We're on turf. It's going to be hot. It's the first game of September, and so we have to continue to prep our bodies and our minds more than anything about how to conduct ourselves on the football field and to play through being hurt and pain and mental fatigue. The best teams do. Championship level teams do. So we are, based on today, we're a little bit of ways away from that standard, but we're going to continue to push this week and to get ourselves prepped for Monday practice. We're going to have an opportunity to watch the tape tonight, get the guys up here tomorrow, and then get after it again on Monday. So, we have some work to do, but hey, that's what you sign up for, and that's why you practice. So with that, I'll open up to any questions.
1: So, yeah, I mean, just, you know, kind of cookie-cutter stuff about just not being pleased with the scrimmage and everything. I think it's beginning to, like, when you're hearing about some of the bowl eligibility of Kentucky, you could not go, hearing that comment there, and he's probably going to be his own worst critic on the scrimmage that's out there. But I think, you know, when you're breaking down expectations for Will Stein, Kentucky football year one, a lot of people, he could go bowling. I've seen some mock, you know, graphics up there of the 8-4, 9-3. I think it's that comment right there kind of tells you maybe temper some of those expectations early on.
0: Yeah, well, who knows, right? But I think a bowl game's certainly attainable. And, you know, I don't know 8-4, 9-3. We'll delve into the schedule next week or the week after, like we normally do. But who knows? And it's again, I understand why people put those sorts of things there for expectations. But for me, you know, the 8 wins, 7 wins, whatever. The journey matters. Like if you get off to, you know, a 1-2 or 1-3 start and then bounce back to win 6, especially year one with a new head coach, you feel pretty good about that, don't you?
1: Yeah, I would say, I mean, yeah, he's a young coach, and how it, like, if he's putting up offensive numbers that excites the Kentucky Fabers, the air raid, I think
0: the journey matters to that win total. Like, it's hard to
1: just. It was like the Charlie Strong first year going to the Beef O'Brady's Bowl. Like, you look at the record, and you're just kind of like, it's not there, but I mean, I listen, you know, and I remember so many fans being so excited about that game of just because it felt like you were climbing up the recruiting ranks, and just the style of play defensively was something that was different. He's Nick, I'm Phil, Baldy behind the glass. Tons of text coming in on the, I mean, this is the stuff, like, I can break down a press conference on this, but my personal bat phone is just blowing up of people saying
0: family sizes.
1: Nate sending a follow-up is that they had one of those 12 passenger vans like you'd see from Sternberg Automotive. That's how they got around. So
0: it would have
1: a church van. You would need that. Yes. I mean, you would legit need a church van. This is the stuff. I mean, this is the stuff you can't make up about. Like, I come in here prepared to, like, talk about Jeff Brom's Isaac Brown practice conference,
0: The
1: Mel Gibson
0: Patriot and how cast, big a family is.
1: Finding out Mel Gibson's kid was a fan casted as Wolverine, but he's not fan cast or not casted as that. Finding out he's 1 of 9, and finding out that he has kids ranging from 1980 to 2017, and this is what it snowballs into. Can't make it up. With that being said, go ahead, bud.
0: Well, that's the crazy part to me. From 1980 to 2017, like, that's almost as old as I am.
1: And he's got,
0: like, just that range
1: almost
0: of
1: a 10-year-old. And then so you have almost a, so what is that, 46-year-old and a almost 10-year-old.
0: Yeah.
1: Is that, am I doing the math right there?
0: I think you are. That is wild.
1: That's crazy. Ugh.
0: It is.
1: With that being said, we go to Eric up next. Eric, how are you?
3: I am doing well. Fascinating discussion, y'all. I tell you what, if there's ever been a time for ice baths, this has been the last few days. I saw Ethan Moore.
1: Oh, I thought you were talking about after all the kids. You were talking about just the heat.
3: But Ethan Moore, he said he likes the name the Redbirds. He put that out on Twitter. I love the name humidity. I really do. I don't know if maybe next year they could increase more use of the humidity, maybe more use of the Redbirds.
0: Well,
3: but
0: We've got some special things in store for next year. I think the humidity, I think, will be back. I don't know that for sure, but I know there's some good nostalgia coming next year. We'll leave it at that. But it'll be cool. I think people will like.
3: Well, I cannot wait for that. And I love that those uniforms they have. You know, they have it looks like sweat stains in there that's in the shirts. But I mean, it's so appropriate. I mean, those guys out there practicing and playing and I was actually able to go to the last practice this week, and man, extremely hot and humid out there. One thing I noticed is that it was run very well, very tight. The drills all with purpose. It was I know Mark Ennis said a week or so ago when he went out there. It's so good to see Paul Petrino out there. I mean, he's got that hat on and just going around. So. Just very, very excited about that. I mean, volleyball, they had the red and black scrimmage. That's going to be getting started 7th preseason. Got some new players in there, got some returning players. So it's really going to be neat to see what they do. And I've said this before. I really think discussing sports is one of the cornerstones of America. If you disagree with somebody, it doesn't mean you don't like them. And I tend to like this plan they're doing with it, the 5 for 5, is that right? Where, you know, you're getting these players back, and it's going to help us. Now, of course, it can help other teams, but I really don't feel sorry for the NCAA at all. I mean, I think it's a good idea. So I'm glad to hear that we're getting the players back that we're getting, and hopefully we can get some more, maybe even in other sports as well. And, you know, Bron talking about defense, I don't think that's necessarily a slight. I just think that to win championships, you've got to have a good defense. They had the Louisville-Miami game on the other day on ESPNU. And, of course, Chris Bell making good catches. Miller Moss played good, you know, good that game. Isaac Brown, of course, had that fumble but played good that game. But really what won the game was the defense. I mean, Miami was driving.

0: driving down, and you know, we get that big interception there. I intercepting Beck four times, and so I see it as that. I've got a lot of good players. We're getting more players coming back. I didn't have a chance to go out and see the bats, but I did get to go up to Cincinnati.
1: Actually, I
0: retired, y'all. I've always wanted to go.
2: Oh, you're Cincinnati. Retired?
0: Yes.
2: Yes. Wow. Congrats, congratulations. Yeah. Much more free time for Eric going to tailgate.
1: Buried the lead there.
0: But thank you, guys. Thank you. But I've always wanted to go to that tennis tournament up in Cincinnati, and went up there. And the first day, Thursday, wow. You're talking about some heat and humidity. Woo! Of course, dodging the floods. But it was really neat to see those players. Drew Diener's talked, of course, he's a tennis player as well. When you go to these tournaments, especially early on, the action is on the practice courts. And to see these players out there, some of them were wearing black, which, I mean, they're just preparing themselves for the heat. You know, Djokovic lost yesterday, but he was not there. I think he maybe arrived the day before, so he didn't have a lot of training in that heat. But they really do a good job there at that tournament. So if you're a tennis fan, definitely try to get up there and see that. But just looking forward to – oh, one more thing. I don't know if y'all saw Larry O'Bannon interviewing Walter McCarty, and they were talking about this drill called the ones. And I don't know about you. I love hearing those Patino stories, all of them. Somebody needs to write a book, all the writers out there. I don't know. Maybe I'll start it now since I'm retired, but call it the Patino stories and just have chapter after chapter of all the just amusing just little things and that he did. I thought that was a really, of course, all the Larry O'Bannon, he's interviewed a lot of really cool people.
2: Yeah, no, I think Mark Ennis just went on with them too. So I think Mingus will be on there, but no, I appreciate that.
1: I watched the whole Scotty D episode when we were in St. Paul last week, and it was some great stuff.
2: No,
1: too.
2: Larry's doing good work, man. I appreciate his grind to get him on there. And then also, I think it kind of tempered, like when people were freaking out about the stream a few weeks ago about the Bahamas, I thought his story about Rick Pitino and getting the Wayback Machine kind of changed my stance on, like, was it idiotic that they didn't air it? Yeah, absolutely. But, like, not trying to be, like, a people pleaser like Rick Pitino was. They did it one time. He didn't like it. And it was like, tough bleep. Like, we're not doing this. Like, we're not doing this. You don't have to like it. And if you go and make a deep run, people will forget about it. Otherwise, it'll be weaponized against you. But I thought Larry's approach to that story and, you know, kind of making it hyper-local with the not streaming and what Rick Pitino, again, Pat Kelsey hasn't earned that yet, but make no mistake about it, Rick Pitino at the time hadn't earned, like, didn't go to a Final Four yet when he was, making those decisions. So, at Louisville, I should say, but obviously had a little bit more equity in the bank. Eric, as always, appreciate the call, buddy. We will talk to you next week.
0: Thanks, guys. Y'all have a great week and stay cool out there.
2: You as
1: Thanks,
2: well.
1: Thanks, Eric.
2: Yeah, real quick, I mean, Nick, like, I know I kind of opened the show talking about it, but haven't gotten your thoughts about it. The Seth Trimble news with North Carolina and the 5-for-5, and there was some news put out, at least they're trying to do it as well, and Jabari Mack and Caleb Perry reportedly set to rejoin Louisville for the upcoming season with the 5-for-5s kind of waiting for the litigation to work itself out. But the Seth Trimble news kind of came out of nowhere. Pete Thamel, there were some locals. I know Ty Spalding was texting some of the guys around here locally the previous week that it could be there. But when Pete Thamel put that bomb off at like 5:30 in the morning, I know it got a lot of Louisville fans excited and dreaming big.
1: Yeah, well, just adds to what should already be a really good roster anyway. And, it's interesting because just trying to follow – the litigation and the, like, the rules, like, is that going to hold up? Do we know for sure? I think there's a lot of uncertainty around all of it. If they do pass this college sports bill in September when they reconvene in the United States Senate, and how will that affect things? Like, there are a lot of questions, but I do think, you know, the 5-for-5 rule, probably a good one to implement. I kind of like that. But I also think that this was always going to be the messy part of it, the first group that gets cut off and not able to
2: That's
1: do it.
2: That's what Baldy and I opened up the show talking about. It's like, I don't know, like, is it just one where, and again, you didn't run into these issues, you know, during the wars, you know, a century ago when you were dealing with some of these things, but you're running into, like, somebody was always going to have to be the unfortunate one with that. I don't want to equate it to, like, Baldy was, you know, during COVID, during his graduation, the class above him didn't get to go through graduation. And it sucks, but it's like the ripple effect of just – it's a numbers game, right? Like, I don't know how you're going to draw that line anywhere.
1: And the incoming freshman the next year, like the 21-22 season, didn't get an extra year because of COVID. But if you were there for the year before, you did. Obviously, that one was a little more cut and dry. But once you get and we've said this over a lot of different things, so it may not actually be true at all. But once you get past this group where it is messy, I do think things will sort of smooth out a little bit in terms of that. And, okay, 5 for 5, theoretically, it should make, you know, a lot of the waivers and things like that more of a moot point. Because it's pretty basic. Here's what you have, and here's how you can do it, and here's when you can play. And, you know, I know injuries and things like that might be taken into account, but if somebody loses a year due to injury but still gets to play 4, I'm going to guess that you're not going to see a lot of waivers granted in those instances. I don't know. It's interesting. It's also fascinating to see if it holds up for this year. Like, for basketball, there might be some time for it to more completely play out in the legal system and say, okay, these folks can play, these folks cannot play. But for football, and by the way, any other fall sport, like, it's here.
2: Right.
1: So, you know, you're going to have guys start to play and then see what happens, because there's no other really way to handle it. The NCAA has kind of alluded to the fact that you can play these guys, but make no mistake, we're ruling them not eligible to play. So if you play them, you're kind of playing them at your own risk. I don't know how that plays in. My guess would be, even if it does get turned over at some point, they're probably not going to take away any wins from teams or anything like that. But it's definitely a mess. But teams are going to try to take advantage, and if you can add some players that you think can help, that's what they're going to do. And certainly Louisville at the forefront of that with two key adds on the defensive side in football and Seth Trimble in men's hoops.
2: Yeah, it's we can dive into the roster construct. I know it came out early in the week, and just, you know, who's going to be the odd man out, the premium that was potentially paid for Seth Trimble, and what that looks like. I mean, for some other positions, I don't want to say Pat Kelsey promised individuals, but I'm sure there were some assurances that probably were given to some guys of how they were going to implement them in the offense. That changes if Seth Trimble is a part of it.
1: That brings up another really interesting point about a lot of this. And I'm sure those are still conversations, but do those conversations matter near as much now as...
2: Yeah, they can't transfer, can they?
1: Here's what you're making. So here's what you're going to make.
2: Well, then obviously not the money even component. Like, what if they want to transfer? I know the window's closed, but, like, if somebody thought they were going to be the first man off the bench or a starter and now they're not with that, like, that's interesting to me, those egos.
1: That part is interesting. And my thing, the other interesting part is those conversations, I'm sure still happen, but, like, it comes down to money. More so, sort of overarching everything.
2: Well,
1: so,
2: I think Louisville's just like, we borrowed all this.
1: Well,
2: like,
1: no. But here's what you're getting paid. So does the role for some of these players, if it changes a little bit because they add, does it matter as much now as it used to? Because you're still going to get paid whatever you're going to get paid. That's my thing. Like, it might actually make guys more accepting of a different role, because the bottom line is they're going to get paid what they get paid.
2: Yeah, this is the Rubik's Cube that coaches, GMs, collectives all have to figure out as they're doing. And on the Kentucky side of things, the latest update of this, if those haven't been following, Mark Mitchell was not granted a temporary restraining order or an injunction immediately to enter the transfer portal as originally requested. Judge Brian Edwards has decided on Friday. Instead, he's requested that both parties submit additional written arguments by Tuesday, August 18th, with an opinion to follow at the end of the week. So this upcoming Friday. The hope was for the new portal window to open right away and close by August 18th, meaning this process will continue for at least another week. The fall semester starts at the University of Kentucky on August 24th with the add-in class deadline of August 28th. That's what Nick alluded to with the very short window, and that is a tight window for that. But obviously some other names that people probably remember, Sky Clark is on this. Thomas Castellanos from Florida State football.
1: I mean, Boston College originally.
2: Yes, I know. So it's like it's littered with other guys. Mark Mitchell of Missouri. So I'll give credit to this. I heard Roof Dick, Mike Rutherford, bring this up, and I talked about this the other day. Like, what if – so apparently he said the judge is a Northwestern grad, okay? So Brian Edwards here in Louisville. He went to Ballard, so he's a Louisville guy. But what if he goes, hey, like, yeah, you can return, but it's got to be to Missouri. Like, what does BBN do there? Like, that? How do you, you know what I mean? Like, it was funny to got to hear that hypothetical that was out there. I think he'll probably get it just because you've kind of opened Pandora's box with some of the other ones and pointing to other states. But it is interesting just kind of seeing how these coaches in the makeup of what is needed. And, you know, Mark Pope did a sit down with the Field of 68 guys and saying they need more physicality and toughness. And Mitchell would provide that, you know, with Louisville. I thought Louisville was done from all of Pat Kelsey's comments or the limited comments that you've gotten from them. But again, you haven't seen, other than the folks that were in attendance in the Bahamas, you haven't seen in the social clips that have been put out there, you haven't seen a ton of this team up close. So, I mean, if you can get a guy like Seth Trimble, and I'm sure probably there was a financial component of like, hey, if this gets passed, you're going to get to keep this money. You're not going to get to keep all the $3 million, but I'm sure it's like that was probably on the table to get him to commit, if I had to guess.
1: Yeah, it's – and it is super interesting, like, for schools, because when you look at it from the school perspective, in professional sports, you have a salary – well, not in baseball, but you have, like, a salary cap in the NBA. So you know what you can spend, and you know who you can spend it on. But – right now in college basketball, you're at a situation where you have maybe an amount of money, but then it's like, oh, but there might be a whole nother pool of players that we can try to get. So it's how do you even manage your quote unquote salary cap and roster, because you don't know this guy might be eligible or this guy might not be eligible and things like that. So it's got to be difficult from a school standpoint and from a roster management standpoint and trying to figure out money available and just spot on a roster. It's super interesting now.
2: No, I'm with you. Baldy, somebody texted you basically saying, must have been hard for Baldy. Heard he was chanting, it's just the flu on Zoom in 2020. For your high school graduation or at your classes. I have no idea.
3: I have no idea what they're talking about.
2: Well, I think they're talking about COVID. But on the other side, we'll dive into some other nonsense around there. What else is going on? Maybe some sound from Chip Patterson. Let me knock out a couple more texts I've neglected. I like Jeff Wall's theory on academics, but most of the athletes are taking online courses. My question is, who's actually taking the courses?
1: Well, I don't know how what's – well, that, but that – that could be true for any student at any of these places. So I don't know what sorts of guardrails. I was in college right as online classes were first
2: Blackboard
1: becoming a thing. And so I don't know what sorts of guardrails there may be in place now for people taking online classes to try to make sure that it's actually them. There has to be something, probably, right?
2: Can't take racquetball or walking online classes. You have
1: you
2: to actually
1: can't.
2: Go
1: bowling,
2: to
1: bowling. Yes, bowling could not have been taken online, and that would have been a shame because I enjoyed taking that class in person.
2: I think I needed like an elective, and I had to take like Russian literature, and I did that online, and that was a terrible mistake. Like, I was not equipped for that at all, and I was like, yeah, I'll just take the night class on
1: you
2: this.
1: You know, I took ancient Rome.
2: That actually would be interesting.
1: Well, you'd think.
2: Oh, it wasn't? That's disappointing.
1: Well, I took it basically for fun, like just to fill out my schedule. It wasn't something I needed for anything. I needed to be a full-time student, though, so I had to have at least whatever number of hours.
2: You know, 15 hours. Is it 13? 13 hours? Or is it 12?
1: I think it was 12, but I think I had like
2: 15 to graduate on time, right?
1: Like a bowling or something that was like a one-hour thing, so I had to up the hours to make sure I was still – you know, in full-time standing. And so I took Ancient Rome, and it was like first class of the day when we lived at the bottom of the hill having to walk to the very top.
2: Get the blood flowing.
1: he got the sweat flowing too. It wasn't quite what I had hoped it was going to be. All that to say, had I taken that online, I don't think there's any way I could have survived that class online. I was very glad to have

0: been there in person. But, I don't know. There has to be some sort of mechanism to make sure it is this person taking the class that they say they're taking. I just don't know what that entails. But I'm sure that's probably there, right?
1: I would say
0: right?
1: So. Maybe. I don't know. I mean, Blackboard, and they stepped up their game to prevent AI slop from going on there.
0: Well, yeah. A lot of the stuff you're on camera now in certain settings, you know, because we're in a Zoom world. I don't know. But I don't – I find it hard to believe that, you know, there's all these online classes offered and that that there's no way to make sure it's the person saying they're doing the work actually doing the work. Maybe there's not, but I feel like there probably is.
1: I think this is you'll have fun with this. We talked about this a little bit. Somebody sent a screenshot from one of the podcasts. In the first hour, Jason Strebel talks about Peyton Siebel leaving for St. John's and what it means. So that was a description. It happens. Jason, John. I got called Patrick on an email twice this week, by the way. Patrick. I've gotten that a lot. I get Patrick and Paul. Patrick and Paul. Patrick Baker, Paul Baker.
0: Neither of those particularly close.
1: Yeah, Phil.
0: I mean, people don't really screw up Nick very often, but I mean, a guy in our office spells my name N-I-C on every email he sends. It displays N-I-C-K, but I still get N-I-C from him.
1: Yeah, maybe he's a Nick Claxton fan. That's the only N-I-C.
0: Nick with a C. Yeah, I know.
1: It's like just trying to channel your inner Weinberg. College game day won't be at Louisville for SMU in week three because they'll be at Ole Miss and LSU. Yeah, that's going to be a tough
0: one. Not if Louisville beats Ole Miss
1: week one. I mean,
0: Nick, come on.
1: The Lane Kiffin, that's Shakespearean. That's right up there.
0: That's true.
1: That's like Cal returning to like, they're just.
0: Is that game week three?
1: Apparently so, is what the texter said. And you can always rely on the text
0: line.
1: See. You have to be.
0: I don't remember seeing that one when I was perusing a few weeks ago. I'm going to do a little fact checking there and see. I'm not saying they're wrong, but I'm checking. I'm just going to double check it.
1: You have to be on camera and rotate your laptop to show that you're not cheating. It doesn't stop cheating. Yeah. All right, let's do this. On the other side. It's tough.
0: I mean, if you want to cheat, you're going to cheat. There's no doubt about that.
1: Yeah, just spit it in AI.
0: It's been the way of the world for a long time.
1: How do people actually, we'll have to dive into how somebody was trying to cheat walking when I was in there. It was an athlete. Yeah, that was funny. It's like all you had to do is dress out. And this like poor instructor was like, man, all you got to do, you're coming straight from practice. Just wear the shorts you wore at practice. And he did not want to. And he had jeans on. And it's like, I can't pass you if you're just not in shorts. It's a walking class. Anyways.
0: That's tough.
1: That's rich. It's like I'm giving you the answers to the test. All right, on the other side.
0: LSU and Ole Miss do play at 7:30 on ABC that night.
1: Yeah, that's not happening, Nick.
0: You're probably right about that.
1: Maybe they'll send SEC Nation instead of game day, just.
0: That definitely hurts.
1: I would imagine Fox Big Noon would be there, too, just for that, in this arms race of the Big Ten.
0: No, they're not going to be there. It's a 7:30 game. Fox Big Noon won't be there. I can tell you where Fox Big Noon's going to be. Fox Big Noon is going to be
1: Rutgers and UCLA. I have no idea.
0: No, I don't think so. Let's see what the Big Ten has. Oh, Western Kentucky at IU, but it's on Peacock, so they won't be there for that one. Michigan State, Notre Dame.
1: Maybe, yeah.
0: It's on NBC,
1: though.
0: It's on NBC. Yeah, I don't know. I don't know where Big Noon's going to be that.
1: Well, we'll dive into the schedule a little bit more.
0: Ohio State, and a Buckeye State showdown.
1: Yeah, that kind of feels like that's where they would be. That's on Fox.
0: That's where Big Noon's going to be.
1: All right.
0: Columbus.
1: Yeah, maybe Zachy C will be there with his face painted front and center with that. All right, on the other side, we dive into what else is going on to close out the show. Maybe some Chip Patterson sound. Keep it locked here to your sports station, ESPN 680 105.7.
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3: 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Mitchell Daly does it, and Kentucky wins it.
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0: It's our good buddy Aaron Tippett.
1: You said, oh no, when you heard that. Is that something they have in the bats or Baldy's selection?
0: No, I love this song.
1: What did I hear? I heard you say, oh no.
0: I don't know. You gotta stand for something. Little Aaron Tippett. I was saying, oh no, it's not Kid Cudi.
1: Oh, I thought before that I heard something. Okay, well,
0: oh, maybe, I don't know. Who knows? There's a lot of things that make me say, oh no, around here.
1: Social media team being at the...
0: Could have been anything.
1: Welcome back. Final segment of Sunday Morning Hangover, 7th highest rated sports talk show on Sundays during a highly competitive 10 to noon time slot. Baldy behind the glass, Nick Curran, down a beautiful Louisville Slugger Field. This last segment presented by our good friends over at Bear Nose Pizza, winner of six times in a row. It's the ultimate six-pack. Louisville Choice Awards, best winners for Louisville-style pizza, serving Louisville-style pizza since 1977, and now open for lunch in J-Town. You can eat on the big deck.
0: Yes.
1: And it's a great setup up there. Delivery, dine-in, carry-out, they got you covered.
0: I can smell it. It's here in the Louisville Slugger Field press box today. Looking forward to getting some of that as soon as we're finished up here.
1: Ooh, yeah, don't let the gremlins get to that. Now that
0: George,
1: we don't have the
0: dropped
1: all the
0: it earlier.
1: Ooh,
0: yeah.
1: I hope well love us some George, and we don't have as many interns around here now, so Baldy and others get to their bare nose pizza before the gremlins get to. We love the interns around here, but they got devoured fairly quickly in recent months, which is fine, you know. It's okay.
0: It's okay.
1: It happens. Fun show. We talked about the 5 for 5. We talked about some Brahms sound. We talked about some Will Stein fun sound that was that we had out there. And then I'm reading the text and making sure that I'm not getting got. We talked about Mel Gibson and the Patriot. Finding out that Mel Gibson has 9 kids has been a hot topic. People saying my Partridge Family bus was musty. I agree with you. I just can't recall. Yeah. That just goes to show you. You just don't got that many kids like that in this day and age. I'm trying to think of a sitcom family that has a ton of kids like that are the millennials. I can't think of any.
0: Yeah, most of those, like the Brady Bunch.
1: Full House only had 3, but I guess.
0: Full House. The Cosbys had a few in there.
1: That he knew of?
0: Okay.
1: Family Matters, Carl Winslow, he had 3. Steve Urkel was kind of like a kid.
0: Almost like an addition to the family. I don't know.
1: Sean Hunter was kind of like they had the late sister, but then Sean Hunter was kind of like a. And Topanga was kind of like a daughter to him, too. But like,
0: not really, though. Listen. I don't know. It's our generation, there just weren't as many huge families on TV. And in my experience and in yours, real life.
1: Let's see. Let me knock down the text line. Gearing up for 1-1 Ole Miss and LSU for College Game Day coming down on the text line. Yeah, they're probably going to get that. People asking about the mixtape. I think they did a best of mixtape in the final segment. I need to dig for it to see if I can find it in the Dropbox, and I'll try to upload it. But it was not uploaded by Leo, I think. So I will send them a message and try to get that uploaded for the texters out there. All right, it's your least favorite segment. It's our favorite segment to close out the show. It is what else is going on right here on ESPN 680, 105.7 in the ESPN Louisville.
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3: And Phil, the Playmaker Baker.
1: And Baldy. Working on that imaging.
0: Shout out worldwide. I know he had some travel issues trying to get home from the West Coast. It seemed like earlier in the week. Hope he made it. Don't know.
1: I just opened up
0: Twitter. He just kind of left it open-ended. I don't know.
1: Well, I thought I saw him there, and I don't know when the algorithm, if it had, he saw the Odyssey, so he was giving his feedback from that. So I think he must be back, unless that was from like a week ago.
0: Well, it was like Thursday or Friday. Oh, yeah, I see the
1: 22 hours ago, he saw the Odyssey. He said it was not a great movie. It was good. Good, not great.
0: Okay.
1: And I enjoyed it.
0: He was trying to get home from San Francisco Friday, flying through Denver. And
1: that's
0: the
1: biggest shocker, that worldwide was in San Francisco.
0: It is a little bit of a shocker, isn't it? I'd love to ask him why, but I don't know.
1: Must be a tech conference. All right, the Jaden Daniels situation, number 5. I mean, what do you all make of that story? For those that missed it, he's basically getting all in a tizzy about, I guess, a highly sought-after recruit wanting number 5, feeling as if the other Heisman Trophy winners got their number. And Joe Burrow's number's not retired. It just hasn't been worn since then, right?
0: I think so. Well, LSU only has like 3 Heisman Trophy winners all time, I think. Burrow and Jaden Daniels being 2 of them, and then there's one from way back. But listen, I kind of get it. Like, you'd think that they would kind of try to take that number back a little bit. But when you're the starting quarterback of a team that people think could contend in the playoffs this year, getting ready for the start of the NFL season, it feels like you'd have other things to worry about.
1: It felt like oddly placed energy towards something.
0: And there was a report, in fairness, that it wasn't really about the number being used. It was more like being fairly compensated for his NIL rights or whatever. So
1: what is that? You're in the NFL. You're starting quarterback in the NFL.
0: Well, from when he was at LSU. I don't know. I think all of it, I don't think it's going to go anywhere. I think, you know, LSU can use the stuff you did when you were at LSU. And if you're mad about the number being used, then maybe take that up privately. It seems, and everyone's obviously been dunking on him all over the place.
1: Louisville did last night.
0: Yeah, well, did they say they didn't score a fifth goal because they didn't want to make him mad?
1: Yes.
0: Is that what they said? Well, and then I saw the St. Paul Saints, I think, started, or maybe it was in Des Moines. They were like, doubleheader will start at 4:08 tomorrow, not 5:08, because we don't want Jaden Daniels to be upset. Like, it's come from everywhere.
1: Yeah, I haven't seen the internet come together on something like this quite like, maybe since like the, what was it, the Coldplay concert with the HR lady?
0: Yeah,
1: I don't think I can recall anything since then.
0: You're probably right. It's, I mean, and rightfully so. It's just not where you want to put that energy, like you said. It's odd timing, I think.
1: Let's see a couple other things that are out there. Did you see the Field of Dreams game on Netflix? Did you watch any of that with the Phils and the Twins, either of you?
0: No, we had a really late night here on Thursday. We had there was a doubleheader.

0: an hour and a half rain delay at the start, so didn't get to watch any of it because we were here. So I didn't get to see any of the coverage or anything.
1: People,
0: but Kyle Schwarber, two home runs.
1: People were having fun with the sports gambling ads in there with, like,
0: yeah.
1: She was
0: too.
1: Yeah,
0: well.
1: They got to pay the bills. But, yeah, there is a component that is pretty funny.
0: Yeah, that's
1: it's a cool concept. Tough. Like, as somebody who's rewatched Field of Dreams and I used to dunk on it when we were doing the – it's grown on me.
0: Oh, it's a great movie.
1: It's grown on me, but I found myself watching that Field of Dreams game over NFL preseason game, and I was proud of myself, and I thought
0: you should be. That's great. I love to hear that.
1: Except it was on a streaming platform, which you fundamentally oppose, so that's a conundrum for you.
0: I just told you I didn't watch it. Red Sox and Royals next year, so it'd be cool.
1: Yeah.
0: If they're playing by then next year. Hopefully they are.
1: Yeah, so somebody sent a text, and apologies for not getting it. You think that's going to affect minor league baseball, too?
0: No, it will not affect minor league baseball at all. Completely separate thing. So minor league baseball will be playing a schedule next year. The only difference is that we wouldn't have, like, the 40-man roster guys from the big leagues on the teams. But everything else will go forward as normal. Separate collective bargaining agreements, so... we'll definitely be playing.
1: Yeah, I'm not sure if you saw this, but like the Northwest, I can't remember which mayor it was, but basically, I mean, it looks like the Bears are going to move to Northwest Indiana. Like, that is crazy to me. Like, I always thought it was going to be going back and forth and figure it out last second, but it looks like the Chicago Bears say the Indiana location is their sole focus for their $5 billion dome stadium. Illinois leaders are still seeing an opening since Indiana hasn't finalized the deal, but the governor says it's on the Bears to get the bill passed. But higher ups, like, we opened up the show talking about how I randomly was listening to the Bears post-game show on the preseason game, which is an illness that I have, that the fact that I was listening to that. But it was interesting to me because, like, some of the pre stuff, you get callers talking about that. It's like, is there any way it could save it? And they're the home of the Bears on ESPN Chicago. And it was like, no, looks like it's 99.9999% done. It's going to Indiana. That's crazy to me.
0: The Indiana Bears.
1: Just rolls off the
0: Indianapolis
1: tongue.
0: Colts. Yeah. It is crazy. I'd probably want to get out of there, too.
1: All right, I'm trying to think what else we had to get to today. I know we're inching closer to the top of the hour. Reminder, if you're driving around, Reds and Marlins coming up around 1:10. Nick Curran's got you for the call. Head down to Bats Baseball. The Ocho down at Whiskey Thief and do the double dip down at the Louisville Bats to see Nick Curran and Louisville Slugger Field.
0: Great facility over there at Whiskey Thief. You won't regret it if you can do both today. It'll be cool.
1: It will be cool. I'm excited. All right, reminder, wall-to-wall coverage. If you were driving around getting you set for the Louisville Ole Miss game, you're holding for college football, the NFL, Final Four, Derby, Triple Crown. 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
0: Oh.
1: Happy 68th birthday to Madonna, 35th birthday to Young Thug, 64th birthday to Steve Carell, and 30th birthday to Sophie Cunningham. Baldy, you got any thoughts on Sophie Cunningham in recent weeks?
2: She's playing well.
1: Coming up at
0: 12.
1: Kelly
0: Clarkson.
1: Oh, Kelly Clarkson. You want to do any of his quotes of Michael Scott on The Office? We'll save that at 12:05. We'll talk to you next week.
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6: I'm Nick DeLuca, closing in on Sunday action across Major League Baseball. Joshua Baez bursting onto the scene in the big leagues yesterday. Cardinals rookie becoming the first player ever to homer in each of his first three Major League at-bats. ESPN's Doug Glanville amazed by Baez's introduction.
7: Unbelievable what he did. First of all, hitting it to all three fields. You know, let me just show you, I have power to right, I have power to center, you know, hit it 440 or whatever he hit, and then I have power to left. It's jaw-dropping because I know my debut, like most rookies, your heart is like beating out of your chest. You don't know what's going on. And this guy looked like he'd been in the league for like 10 years.
6: Cards beating the Cubs 8-4 yesterday.

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0: to the coaching staff and personnel on the field. And again, a really difficult division between the Rams, the Super Bowl favorites, the Niners, who are always in the conversation. I don't think the Cardinals are going to go out there and make a whole lot of noise, but this is a Seattle team that I just feel like is poised to take a step backward. I think the loss of Kubiak in that offense is going to be substantial. But I will tell you, there is someone who disagrees vehemently with that, and that is a Pro Football Hall of Famer, a nine-time Pro Bowler, and former Seahawk himself, Warren Moon. He was on game night earlier in the week and said he thinks the Seahawks, well, I'll let you hear it from him.
1: For one, defensively, they might even be better this year coming up because they've been in Mike's scheme now for a year or two. I think they have some really good young players on the defensive side that they got a lot of playing experience last year, and they're only going to be better this year. I think offensively, bringing over a new offensive coordinator from the 49ers, but a lot of familiarity with what the Seahawks did last year, I think he's just going to add some different things to the offense. And Sam's kind of already been with him down in San Francisco when he was there for a year. So I think there's familiarity there. And Sam has really looked good in camp so far. So I think this team has a chance to even be better. You know, Sam is much more confident. You go through a Super Bowl run like he did, it's only going to make you more confident as a quarterback. And he's got really good weapons around him. I think their biggest key is making sure that the running game is going to be as strong as it was before.
0: Again, Warren Moon, Pro Football Hall of Famer. So it sounds like, home team, the two of you are a little bit more on the same page.
2: Yeah, they return a lot of their starters. They were a well-oiled and very disciplined and well-controlled and physical defensive team. The biggest question, I think, for the Seahawks, who's better? Are they better than the Rams? Are the Rams better than them? Is their quarterback better than their quarterback? Do they have the better QB? Is Aaron Donald going to make the difference in the Rams being on top in the NFC, or are they going to be able to neutralize that with their defense? So I think we're headed for a great showdown in the NFC West, where the Rams and the Seahawks could have two great teams with well-balanced situations on both sides, and we just need to figure out when the dust settles, if we get those two teams in the NFC Championship game, which team is more physical and more of the better executing team than the other?
0: Well, of course, you have the Niners, who are already dealing with injury issues, which is...
2: You and I are on their injured list right now.
0: About as evergreen a statement as you could possibly have with that team over the last few years. So coming up next, what was the best play from another Sunday in sports? It's coming up, ESPN Radio and the ESPN app.
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5: Mo Vaughn is here, the 1995 AL MVP, kind enough to hang out with us.
6: You got a pitcher with the Mets, rings you up, he does a high kick. The moment you go a yard off him, what are you doing?
7: Oh, I'm pimping. Guys, in my time, we would kind of put our heads down and just play the game. And I think now it's fun, but I think that's a little bit too much. You're asking for something. You're lucky he's not a hitter, he'd be getting drilled.
4: Amber and Ian, weeknights at 8 p.m. Eastern on ESPN Radio and on the ESPN app.